0: capital, people who work every day, 10, 12 hours a day with their hands, they're the ones who create the jobs and the opportunities and everything else. Not sleazeballs like you. You create nothing. I'll be right back.
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0: Fox News. I'm Carmen Roberts. The heat is on. More than 65 million people across 20 states could see temperatures top 100 degrees this week.
1: Forecasters are expecting Friday heat indices of 105 in Raleigh, North Carolina, 109 in Memphis, Tennessee, and 110 in Washington, D.C. Extreme heat is the number one weather-related killer in the U.S.
0: Fox's Tanya J. Powers. President Trump helped open the Theodore Roosevelt Presidential Library today in Medora, North Dakota, calling it appropriate as the U.S. celebrates its 250th birthday.
2: His chest swelled with American optimism, confidence, enthusiasm, pride. His heart beat with an unyielding sense of America's destiny.
3: Roosevelt, a New York native, credited his rise to the presidency on his time living in North Dakota.
0: Fox's Jared Halperin. 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
6: A tribute to a former president. I'm Lisa LaSera, Fox News. President Trump was in North Dakota this afternoon to open the presidential center of a predecessor he has said he admires.
7: President Trump helped to open the Theodore Roosevelt Presidential Library in Medora, North Dakota. The president says honoring TR is appropriate the week America celebrates its 250th birthday.
8: His chest swelled with American optimism, confidence, enthusiasm, pride. His heart beat with an unyielding sense of America's destiny.
7: The newest presidential museum opens to visitors Saturday, coinciding with July 4th celebrations. Roosevelt, a New York native, credited his rise to the presidency on his time living in North Dakota.
6: Fox's Jared Halpern in Washington. After his tour of the library, the president delivered remarks at the dedication ceremony, touching on control of the Panama Canal, saying the U.S. should not have turned it back over to Panama.
8: All they did is make tremendous amounts of money for years and years. How stupid was that? And now China is trying to take over the Panama Canal, and we're not going to let that happen.
6: China and Panama have denied that China controls the canal. President Roosevelt was the force behind the construction of the Panama Canal. Heat warnings in effect from the Midwest to the Northeast and Washington, D.C. is expected to be over 100 at least through Friday.
9: We're going to add about 6 to 7 more degrees to our heat indices by not just tomorrow, but especially on Friday, as temperatures and feels like temperatures soar to about 112 degrees.
6: Fox Weather's Michael Estime in Washington. New York City has opened hundreds of cooling centers. Extreme heat is the number one weather-related killer in the U.S. America is listening to Fox News.
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2: A month after the killing of a Pennsylvania college student, police offering a larger reward for information leading to the arrest of his killers.
3: Police believe two 16-year-old boys, Kasim Smith and Azubair Fleming, shot and killed Billy Schmidt, a Penn State student, during an armed robbery attempt last month. U.S. Marshals are now offering a $5,000 reward to find them. According to police, Schmidt was close to his home in Philadelphia. Neighbors' surveillance cameras show an argument start after the teens took Schmidt's phone. He was trying to get it back just before shots were fired. The marshal's reward offer is on top of the city of Philadelphia's $20,000 reward for information leading to the suspects. Grinnell Scott, Fox News.
2: The Ohio Attorney General's office says 16 children ranging in age from 1.5 to 18 found in deplorable conditions inside a home in the southern part of the state are from the same family. 4 adults have been arrested: Gary Siders Jr., Gary Siders Sr., Christina Siders, and Elizabeth Siders. They're facing felony child endangerment charges. The children are being treated at hospitals. Swiss Catholics defying the Pope by consecrating bishops without his consent.
4: The ultra-traditionalists Society of St. Pius X, or SSPX, has presented Pope Leo with his first major crisis. They've consecrated 4 bishops despite the Pope telling them not to. The bishops will be automatically excommunicated from the Vatican. SSPX said the consecrations were a sacred duty needed to protect the Catholic faith. The group and its followers believe it alone is upholding religious tradition and criticize the modern church for changing with the times. Pope Leo warned SSPX against committing a sin of extreme gravity by deliberately rupturing the church.
2: Fox's Jonathan Savage. I'm Lee Silasera. This is Fox News.
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20: 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It's a pleasure to be with you on a Wednesday. 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In a moment, I'll give you the details of this story, but it gets down to this question. 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It is an absolutely extraordinary story. We'll get to that in just a moment. First, welcome to the Lars Larson Show. 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If you're a naysayer, we're going to put you right to the head of the line at 866-439-5277. 239-5277. A shout out to our friends in Jacksonville, North Carolina, where they catch my show and Great Talk Radio Monday through Friday on WJNC. That's AM 1240. And you can find my show there Monday through Friday. Let me tell you first what's coming up this hour. The U.S. Supreme Court is taking up the biggest gun rights case in years. Will the justices protect America's most popular rifle or open the door to a ban? Now, that's a case they've agreed to take. It is not one of the cases they are deciding and then releasing their decisions this week. One of the first states to legalize pot is now thinking about reversing course. Has America finally seen enough? A former judge admitted possessing thousands of child abuse images, yet most of the charges against that judge have been dropped. Does our justice system protect the powerful too much? And take just a moment to cast a vote in my X poll. You'll find it two places, at Lars Larson Show on X. You'll find it on my website at LarsLarson.com. Should the federal minimum wage jump to $25 an hour? That is the latest hobby horse by Democrat liberals on Capitol Hill who say, we've got to raise the minimum wage from $7.25 an hour to more than triple that amount, and we have to do it over the next 6 years. That is absolute insanity. It is going to be a job killer all day long. First, let's get to your calls at 866-439-5277. Let's start with an naysayer, which is a good way to start any segment, and that's Joy. Joy, what do you and I disagree about that makes you a naysayer?
8: And I'm calling from Spokane. I'm visiting.
20: Congratulations. KXLY is a great radio station that is one of our affiliates. What do you and I disagree about, Joy?
8: Well, I have not seen the film that your previous guest was talking about, but the danger that I see and why people might be kind of not eager to run to the theaters, especially in the United States, is that since Trump walked down those golden stairs, he has characterized entire countries and groups of immigrants based on one or, you know, not a small minority of people who have acted unlawfully or violently.
20: So this is all about Donald Trump, because let me tell you one flaw in what you said, Joy, and I want you to take this to heart. You said this is why people aren't flocking to see it, except that's not the case. It is now one of the number one streaming movies in the world right now, and it is that because people are choosing to see it. What's being stopped is Germany and other Western European countries don't want people to watch it. So it's not that people are saying, I don't want to see that ugly stuff in Citizen Vigilante. It's that countries like Germany have said, let's find a way to keep people from seeing it. Now, isn't there a difference in either people saying, I don't want to go to the movie, which they're not saying, or countries saying, we don't want our citizens to see this movie? That's a gigantic difference, isn't it, Joy?
8: But I think that

0: number of so-called migrants to come into the country. Those migrants now disproportionately represented in violent crime against people in those countries. And all of those countries have run into that problem to the point where many of those countries say, we don't want to take these people in anymore because a disproportionate number of them have been involved in violent crimes like rape and murder and assault. Are you going to tell me that's not what has happened over the last 10 years in Europe?
1: But that's for those countries to deal with. I'm just saying...
0: No, but hold on. How do they deal... Joy, how do they deal with it when the major news media in Western Europe have been told you're not allowed to talk about this as a phenomenon? So, for example, if I said to you, most crimes in America are committed by men, you know that's statistically true, right? Right?
1: I will believe you on that.
0: 90% of prison, 90-plus percent of prison populations in America are populated by men. Less than 10% are populated by women. So if I said men are disproportionately involved in crime as opposed to women, that would be a fair statement. If you have a particular group of people in Western Europe, so-called migrants, most of them Muslim, who are committing these violent crimes, what is wrong with actually pointing that out to the populations? And yet, most of the major media there, some of it owned by government, like the BBC, have been forced to say, we can't talk about who's doing these crimes. All we can say is, yes, these rapes are happening. But when they notice that there's a pattern, they're happening involving disproportionately a gigantic number of so-called migrants, they're not allowed to tell people that.
1: But we would not, and I'm assuming Germany wouldn't then just automatically write off all men because men disproportionately
0: No,
1: and
0: you
1: crimes.
0: Just proved my point. You're saying, you've told my producer, why if people watch this movie, they'll believe that all Muslims are bad people or all Muslims are rapists. No, they won't. They'll look at it just like when we watch movies about men committing crimes and we say, yes, most of the serious crimes in America are committed by men, right? That doesn't mean all men commit crimes.
1: But ours, we do that in the United States. Look at the countries that we've gotten rid of TPS status. If you look at the countries that are not, we don't let any immigrants in. Many of them are black.
0: Illegal aliens commit a disproportionate amount of America's violent crime. That's true. And I can give you the numbers to support it.
1: Everyone, did you hear what Megyn Kelly said about after the TPS?
0: No, I don't have time to listen to Megyn.
1: Yeah.
0: What about it? A disproportionate number of Haitians are involved in committing crimes in America.
1: Out of the country. But it's not all. The trouble with...
0: Nobody is saying it's all except you. You're the only one who's saying that.
1: Oh, you listen to how Trump and Stephen Miller talk.
0: I only take responsibility for what I say. And by the way, do you notice, Joy, the country that is now effectively banning this movie from being seen is also a country that was once known for burning books? Joy, you're an interesting naysayer. We always appreciate your input. Coming up in a moment, the U.S. Supreme Court has agreed to decide if AR-15s are protected by the Second Amendment. We'll get to that next.
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7: Hi, welcome back to the Lars Larson Show. Well, the U.S. Supreme Court on Monday agreed to hear a case involving the basic question of if AR-15s are protected by the Constitution? Is America's most popular sporting rifle about to get the support it deserves, or is it going to be in the new session of the U.S. Supreme Court starting this fall? Is it going to get a down check? I thought we'd check in with Alan Gottlieb, who's founder of the Second Amendment Foundation. Alan, welcome back to the program.
11: Hey, Lars, it's always great to be with you.
7: By the way, I have to, in the interest of full disclosure, because I promised that a long time ago, I'll tell my audience I own at least a half a dozen AR-15s. So you could say I have a dog in the fight in this one. I want to see the U.S. Supreme Court agree that AR-15s are, in fact, protected by the Constitution. Is there any particular significance to the fact that the court decided to mark its last week of this session by agreeing to accept this case? Because that seems to telegraph a message, or does it?
11: It does telegraph a message, but it's been a great couple weeks for Second Amendment rights. There have been two other Supreme Court cases that they ruled in our favor, and then they also refused to take a challenge of a victory the Second Amendment Foundation had in Pennsylvania in the Third Circuit Court of Appeals for 18 to 20-year-olds to be able to allow to be carry firearms concealed. So I think with those three victories plus taking these two cases, the Supreme Court has really sent a message.
7: Well, in fact, in this case, do we have precedent working on our side when they go back and if under originalism, if they say, what would the founders have meant when they wrote the Second Amendment? They meant firearms that were in common usage. Well, isn't the AR-15 today, in fact, the most popular sort of rifle that is owned by citizens like you and me?
11: Well, the AR-15 rifle, the platform, there are over 20 million people that own those firearms. So obviously it's the most popular, and obviously it's in common use. So I'm convinced, Lars, the Supreme Court would not have taken their two Second Amendment Foundation cases. Again, one is Cook County, Chicago, Illinois, and the other one is in state of Connecticut's ban, and they're combining them both together. They would not have taken those cases if they didn't want to overturn the bans. I'm convinced of it.
7: Okay, and in fact, hasn't the Supreme Court itself actually said that the AR-15 is the most popular type of rifle in America? So they already confirmed that piece of proving that the Second Amendment should support it, because that takes it out of the category of unusual weapons, doesn't it?
11: Yes, it does. And actually, Justice Sotomayor, in a dissenting opinion on gun rights, said it was the most popular, and it's in common use. So she's going to have a hard time now saying it's not, since she's already written it in a different opinion. Even though she didn't support gun rights, she had to admit it. I'm convinced we're going to get at least a 6-3, and of course it's possible we could make it 7-2.
7: Wow.
11: But the three Democrats on the Supreme Court, in five Supreme Court cases dealing with gun rights, have never ruled in favor of gun rights. So it's hard to say we're going to pick one of those up. But I'm convinced it's at least a 6-3 victory.
7: Okay, so if we're anticipating that that may be where this case goes, and I don't want to get too far over my skis in sort of anticipating a great victory, so this will be heard in the fall of this coming year, or will it be heard in, say, the winter or spring of next year?
11: The October term in 2027 is when it will be heard. And we should have an opinion sometime in June of 2027.
7: Right.
11: And this is really important. This is landmark that they're taking this, because it will not only knock out the Chicago assault weapon ban, so-called assault weapon ban, and Connecticut's, but it's going to get rid of California, Oregon, Washington, New York, Massachusetts, Maryland. There's a couple more states. So this is big time, and this is a great. The fact that they're taking these cases is a great 4th of July present to America's gun owners.
7: I'm talking to Alan Gottlieb, who's founder of the Second Amendment Foundation. So why did they decide? Because maybe I want to make this clear to my audience. The Supreme Court is hit with thousands of requests to take cases, requests for cert to hear a case. This is one of the very relatively small number of cases actually decided to take up. Why are they taking this one up now? Do we have any hints as to why the court decided now?
11: You never know why, but it's, something we've been pushing for a number of years. We've had other cases before the court with cert petitions to take on assault weapon bans, and they've chosen not to, but they've telegraphed last year that they were going to, and now they're honoring the telegraph they gave out last year.
7: Okay, so what are they going to be the issues? Is there anything about these particular cases? Because people should also know that when the Supreme Court takes up a case, they're doing it based on the record that was already made at the trial court level and the appeals since then. So there's no new evidence that's brought in. So what are the particulars of this case, and how might they be decided?
11: Well, the particulars of the case are, again, is a semi-automatic rifle that's in common use. Is it protected by the Second Amendment? Now, the court has said in the past that if a firearm is both dangerous and unusual, then, you know, the states have more leeway. On the other hand, you know, all guns, all firearms are dangerous, but not more dangerous than anything else, so to speak. And an AR-15 platform rifle is not unusual, with over 20 million of them in civilian hands. So, the common use test is there. And going back after the Bruin decision, where you have to look at these laws in light of the text of the Second Amendment, and its history, obviously I think we're in good footing. In fact, some of the judges on lower level appeals courts that have ruled against us in the past have said that they're in common use and have said they're not dangerous and unusual, and they probably are protected by the Second Amendment, but quote unquote, for public safety, the governor should be able to ban them. Now, that's not a constitutional reality. That's not, you know, and so I'm really convinced we're in good shape. Again, we were ruled against in the appeals court level in both these cases that are now combined before the Supreme Court. I'm convinced the Supreme Court would only be taking these cases if they felt they needed to overturn the lower court ruling.
7: Okay, Alan, can you speak about what it was the lower courts, the appeals courts, decided against? Throwing out these rules, why they did that, what was the justification they came up with?
11: I think it was a political decision based on judges that were appointed by Liberal Democrat presidents or nominated by Liberal Democrat presidents. And quite honestly, Lars, there was no merit to the argument. Some of them were very laughable.
7: Well, that's all the better for us then, isn't it? Now, does it do anything about the limitations on the number of rounds you can carry? Because, as I said, in the interest of full disclosure, I've got the rifles, I've got 5-round magazines, I've got 10s, I've got 30s, I've got a couple of 50s. Does it do anything about those kinds of limitations?
11: No, they chose to take an assault and ban case that still just deals with the firearms, not the magazines. However, in their opinion, they could talk about magazines, so to speak, and telegraph that those laws aren't going to stand either. And that's, I hope they do, and give it a nice expanded decision. But technically, these cases only ask the question, is the semi-automatic rifle protected by the Second Amendment? It doesn't talk about magazines at all in either of the two cases they're taking.
7: Now, this is fantastic news, Alan. I can't wait for it to happen. And frankly, I don't want to have to wait until June of next year to hear what they're going to do. But it sounds like it'll be interesting to see how the more liberal justices, especially Ketanji Brown Jackson, handle this one. The woman who doesn't know what a woman is, maybe she doesn't even understand what an AR-15 is. That's Alan Gottlieb, founder of the Second Amendment Foundation, and you're listening to The Lars Larson Show.
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0: Fox News, I'm Ted Lindner. The first heat wave of the summer of 2026 gripping the central and eastern part of the U.S. ahead of the 4th of July holiday weekend. New Jersey Governor Mikey Sherrill.
1: This is not the type of heat wave we've seen in a while. This, I think the last time was about 14 years ago. This is extreme, extreme heat.
0: More than 65 million people across 20 states are forecast to reach temperatures of 100 degrees this week. And President Trump and Interior Secretary Doug Burgum attended the dedication of the Theodore Roosevelt Presidential Library Wednesday. Fox's David Spunt.
2: Inside the museum, Trump signed the reauthorization to a 2020 law that pumps money into aging infrastructure in American national parks.
0: All living presidents have been invited to the 4th of July opening ceremony, the president taking his inaugural ride to North Dakota on the new plane serving as Air Force One. America's listening to Fox News.
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3: Hey, welcome back to the Lars Larson Show. So you got the decision that a former judge with thousands of child abuse images and a plea deal that dropped most of those charges. Is that justice, or is it just the powerful being protected very, very well? I've invited Congresswoman Nancy Mace on, who represents South Carolina's 1st Congressional District. Congresswoman Mace, welcome to the program.
13: Thank you. You're talking about not just a system. It's not a system of justice. It is a system of injustice.
3: I would have to agree with you. Why is this happening? Why are we seeing this? I would think that if anything, the judicial system would look at people like Judge James Gosnell Jr. and say, we're going to hold you to an even greater standard. You knew what the law was. You knew what you weren't allowed to do. You get held to an even higher standard than an average citizen who's not a judge and not a lawyer.
13: Right. And it was in federal court. Now, I see this. I'm not an attorney, but I follow cases, especially cases of child predators, because I want every child rapist to be executed. Okay, I don't care how it happens, firing squad, guillotine, I don't care. And so I follow these cases. And my home state of South Carolina has become a pedophile paradise, mostly because of plea deals like this. And so, but this is in federal court. I expected in federal court for it to be a bit harsher. Well, like in state court and like in so many cases across the country, the majority of charges were dropped. I think he's going to get 20 to 25 years. He could get up to 40 years. But it's really not clear because of the way this thing went down. He's going to be fined $250,000. But I want to know if the baby was abused. Not well, even an image. And, you know, there was a baby involved here, an infant.
3: Well, and is there any way of reading between the lines or from the deal itself how this deal came about and why he was given this kind of extra consideration that you can imagine the average person would not have been?
13: And there is no explanation. Did he plead guilty so they couldn't find other evidence of other potential criminal wrongdoing, like raping a baby? I don't know, because that information isn't available to the public. And so when you extrapolate from this, and I just, before I got on, I saw a headline about Governor Tim Walz in Minnesota pardoned a child sexual abuser. He was going to be deported. He pardoned a child sexual predator. I mean, this is what's going on all across the country right now, and I don't understand why these people can't go to jail or be executed if they're abusing kids.
3: I'm talking to Congresswoman Nancy Mace from South Carolina. Well, see, this is the part that really bothers me, because I've told people before, I used to have a producer who was a green card alien, and she had been for decades, and I said, why don't you become a citizen? I kind of inherited her from another talk show host, and so, but when I look at people with green cards, I understand if you commit a crime, any kind of serious crime, you risk losing your status to stay in this country. And yet people like Tim Walz taking actions like that are effectively saying, we don't care that the penalty is supposed to be that you're going to be forced to leave America and maybe never even get a chance to come to this country again.
13: We've opened our borders to people who hate America and want all of us dead, talking about Islam, right?
3: Yeah.
13: And they rape kids. I mean, the Prophet Muhammad married a six-year-old and you know, had sex with her when she was
3: at nine. Yep.
13: Yeah, consummated it, man. You said it better than I do.
3: I just tried a shortcut to when did the Prophet Muhammad commit his child rape? At age 9. He married her at 6 and was able to wait 3 whole years till she was 9 years old before he raped her. Uh-huh. And you say, well, it wasn't rape at the time. It's rape now.
13: And the defenders of Islam say, oh, well, she was a teenager. That's how Democrats defend Islam. But this is just culture of rape. And this culture of defending rape. I even saw Katie Couric in a video interview with Rand Paul this week that went viral online, where she said, well, it's only 56,000 rapes, like 400,000 illegals who are here. Right, what are you talking about? One rape is bad. One of them. Like, just one. You're gone, let alone tens of thousands. It's always the liberal white women, and it's always people on the left, like the Governor Tim Walz is of the world, like, you know, these rogue federal judges. I just, you know, it's to me, I don't even recognize the country I grew up in anymore.
3: You know, Congresswoman, I was talking to Louis Gohmert the other night, a former member of Congress, and he made the point, we always say it's a lifetime appointment to the federal bench, and yet that's not what the Constitution says. He points out it says on your good behavior. And that we really ought to be taking a look at all the federal judges, because we usually shortcut it by saying, well, when you get the federal judge appointment, it's for life. But it's not. It's on good behavior. Should the Congress be diligent about going back and reexamining these jokers in black robes?
13: And I don't know why we're not impeaching them. And the other thing is, I filed a bill, Lars, earlier this year that would ban judges who are foreigners. If you're born in a foreign country, your allegiance has been to the United States of America. I mean, we just saw that Judge Sparkle, right, overturn an executive order of President Trump's. And, you know, they got to go.
3: I would agree with you. Now, do bills like that have a prayer of actually getting a hearing when we can't even pass the SAVE Act through the Senate?
13: No. You know, and that's one of my frustrations. And, you know, when I came to Congress, I said I would serve 6 years. My time is up at the end of the year, and I will not be running for re-elections. I make good on my promises, and I'm a term limits person. But, you know,
3: unlike
13: when you
3: Warner.
13: See the frustration. I mean, like, well, the frustration is that you come here, you have great conservatives, good conservatives, hardworking conservatives that put forth really good bills that would literally save a nation. And we can't even get a committee hearing on it, let alone a vote, because it's got to go through committee, it's got to come to the floor, then it's got to get a vote, then it's got to go through the Senate. We can't even get a law passed that would require proof of citizenship to vote in our country.
3: Well, let me ask you something. As a side issue, Congresswoman Mace, is it Johnson says they might be able to put the SAVE Act through under reconciliation. Is that a realistic possibility?
13: I think you can do it any way you can. The House keeps passing it. The problem with attaching it to other bills is that it's just going to get kicked out in what's called conference committee. So when we have big bills like reconciliation, like the NDA, big bills that are coming through, there is some disagreement between the two chambers. So when it passes out of the House, it goes to the Senate. When it goes to the Senate, it goes to conference. Members of both parties and both chambers then confer, and usually the good stuff is taken out. And it's just pork, and it's just a uniparty, and it's just what they've always done. It's nothing new.
3: I mean,
13: and there is no real difference.
3: Can Thune at least put the people on the conference committee who are going to decide what goes, what stays in, and what gets kicked out?
13: No, gosh,
3: can he
13: this
3: put
13: has
3: some
13: already
3: decent?
13: Been predetermined.
3: Keep
13: we
3: the rhinos out.
13: That's never going to happen. And we can do what Mike Johnson does, and Mike Johnson is a conservative, put it in reconciliation, it goes to the Senate, it gets ripped out in conference. And you know, so nothing is going to change unless we have people who are willing to have a spine, that have the balls to be able to say no more and to hold the line and be firm. And I think you're seeing a lot of members leave because our frustration, it's deeply frustrating to be in that body and to be helpless and know that it doesn't mean anything that your bill is good and will save the country, nobody cares, and we can't get it through. You can't get proof of citizenship to vote in this country, and Republicans are blocking it. What can you do?
3: Yeah, I got to tell you something, Congresswoman Ways. I hear plenty of voters who say to me every time the Republicans say, well, if you just give us a majority in the House, just give us a majority in the Senate, just give us a Republican, that is Congresswoman Nancy Mace from South Carolina. Congresswoman, it's a pleasure to have you on the program. Back in just a moment, you're listening to The Lars Larson Show.
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3: Hey, welcome back to the Lars Larson Show. At the beginning of this hour, I made a promise. 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So this is a Michigan couple. This may be well familiar to some of our affiliate listeners of WILS. A Michigan couple have been charged with second-degree murder after prosecutors say that neglect of their 7-year-old boy ended his life. Now, how did that happen? Well, the 7-year-old boy, when he died, weighed 255 pounds. Now, even if you've never been a parent, you understand that when a kid is about 7 years old, the average weight of that child should be somewhere between 50 and 70 pounds. Instead, this little boy weighed almost four times that amount. And the parents now, Damian O'Brien and Jessica O'Brien of Flint Township, are facing charges of torture and three counts of second-degree child abuse stemming from the death of their son, Casper O'Brien, 7 years old, died November 4th of last year. An autopsy found the cause of death was dilated cardiomyopathy, a disease of the heart muscle that can lead to heart failure. That is what he died of. morbid obesity. Now, in this case, this little boy had apparently seen a doctor one time in his 7 years of life. And I'll tell you what makes it even more ironic. The folks at the New York Post, USA Today also had this story. But the New York Post reported that Casper O'Brien, on the day that Casper died, the family had actually called the family vet to see about getting some medical care for their dog. Did they seek medical care for their 255-pound 7-year-old boy? They did not. He had seen a doctor one time in his life. He died of heart failure. He basically died because he ate his way into the grave, and his parents allowed it to happen. To your calls, and let's start with a naysayer, Richard. Hey, Richard, welcome to the Lars Larson Show. What do you and I disagree about that makes you a naysayer?
0: Second Amendment.
3: Okay, what about the Second Amendment?
0: I don't think we should.

0: Nab one.
1: Well, then you're free to try to amend the Constitution. It's kind of a tough road to hoe, but why shouldn't we shouldn't we have a Second Amendment to protect our God-given rights to own guns?
0: Well, I don't think you have God-given rights for anything.
1: You don't? Then where do I, then I'm curious about this, because when people tell me that, I say, then Richard, do you think you have rights that are protected by the Constitution? And if you do, where did you get them?
0: Yeah, but they're not God-given.
1: No, hold on, hold on. Richard, let's just stick with what I asked you. Do you have rights protected by the Constitution from government interference? And if you have rights, and I believe I do, I believe you do as well, where did you get those rights?
0: From the Constitution, I guess.
1: No, where in the Constitution do you find a grant of a right? Because, for instance, I have a contract with my employer that says every twice a month they will pay me a paycheck. That's it. That's an obligation that is written into that contract. Do you find anywhere in the Constitution something that grants you rights that the government gave you?
0: The Bill of Rights, I guess.
1: No, the Bill of Rights is only a set of limitations on the government. The Bill of Rights says you have these rights already because you were given them by God, and the government is not allowed to interfere with them. Now, other people can interfere with them. For example, the government cannot tell me, the FCC could not walk into my studio right now and say, Lars, you are not allowed to talk about guns. The government is forbidden to put that limitation on me. Now, if I worked, I've never had an employer actually tell me what to say or what not to say, but they could. They could walk in and say, Lars, we don't want you to talk about science fiction books anymore. And it would be within their rights to tell me what I'm allowed to say and what I'm not. Now, I would probably end my employment of that person, but in this case, I'm asking you, if you don't think you got your rights from God, where did you get your rights?
0: I don't know if I even have any rights. I live in America.
1: Hold on. I just asked you, do you have rights? And you agreed you do. You don't think you have any rights in America?
0: No, I do not.
1: Okay, so you don't have the right to practice the faith of your choosing.
0: I don't have any faith.
1: Well, it doesn't matter if you have a faith or not. Even if you don't practice, even if you don't believe in God, even if you don't believe in our Lord and Savior Jesus Christ, you have the right to believe in a faith, don't you?
0: Yeah, you call it a right. I just call it a whatever it is.
1: A whatever it is. Well, where did you get your whatever it is? Can you tell me?
0: It was there.
1: It was just there. So
0: that's all I remember.
1: Oh. You mean you got it from whoever created the universe, right?
0: No.
1: You didn't get it from God? Where does it say you didn't get it from God?
0: For the people who made this country.
1: No. Where do you find in any of the documents that founded this government that the government granted you the rights? Tell me where you found that.
0: Where do you find the word God in the Constitution?
1: Oh, I can find the word God in lots of places in the Constitution, that our rights are inalienable because they were given to us by our Creator.
0: Unless you believe the Creator is God, that's fine. That's good for you.
1: No, but here's the thing, Richard. You think you have rights. Or I guess a moment ago you said you don't think you have rights. So do you think you have rights or not? I'm curious.
0: Right now, no.
1: Why not? Why don't you think you have rights? You're talking on a radio show. Do you have a right to express your opinion on a radio show? And if so, where did you get that right?
0: Probably, I don't know where I got the right from. I just have the right to call, I guess.
1: So in other words, the government could come in and tell you to shut your mouth right now, right, Richard?
0: Sure they can.
1: No, they can't. 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
7: A presidential trip to North Dakota. I'm Lee Silicera, Fox News. President Trump traveled to the small town of Medora, North Dakota, for the opening of the Theodore Roosevelt Presidential Library.
8: On the steps of the Burning Hills, we dedicate a living monument to a legend, a statesman, a soldier, frontiersman, and a true American hero.
7: President Trump has said he felt an affinity for Roosevelt as a fellow New Yorker. Roosevelt spent time in Medora after the death of him on the same day of his mother and wife and said he would not have been elected president if it wasn't for his time there. Tens of millions of people in the Midwest and Northeast dealing with record-breaking temperatures. And forecasters warn it could last through most of the holiday weekend. New Jersey Governor Mikey Sherrill with some advice.
9: If you're going out, drink water. Stay in the shade. Be smart.
7: In New York City, where a heat emergency has been declared, hundreds of cooling centers have been opened. Heat indexes of 105 expected Friday in Raleigh, North Carolina, and 109 in Memphis. Parts of Europe also dealing with unusually warm weather. In France, more than 1,000 people have died due to the heat. Team USA advances at the World Cup.
10: The United States is moving on to the round of 16 at the FIFA World Cup.
11: They're going to flash it back and scores! First to react to the deflection. He'll do the LeBron celebration. It's 1-0 U.S.
10: Courtesy of Fox, Flo Balogun scoring for the U.S. in the 45th minute against Bosnia and Herzegovina. The U.S. took a 1-0 lead into the half, But in the second half, Balogun was sent off with a red card after stepping on the ankle of a Bosnian player. But shorthanded, playing 10 on 11, the Americans got a cushion on a free

0: kick from Malik Tillman in the 82nd minute. They win it 2-0 to advance.
1: Fox's Tony Genualdo. 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
1: Kiss and a proposal more than 1,000 feet above New York City today atop the Empire State Building.
5: A couple of masked daredevils took their love to astounding heights, climbing the Empire State Building's 1,454-foot antenna to unfurl a banner and film the terrifying view from the top. After about 30 minutes, the pair climbed down, and that's when the stunt turned romantic. The man, identified as Ivan Vanya Birkas, dropped to one knee and popped the question. And Angela Nicolau appeared to say yes, later showing off the ring on Instagram. No one was injured, but the couple climbed their way into trouble. Police took the pair into custody on the ground.
1: Fox's Carmen Roberts. They face numerous charges. The woman's Instagram account says the couple was the subject of a 2024 Netflix documentary, Skywalkers, A Love Story, which premiered at the Sundance Film Festival that year. Actor and activist Danny Glover has revealed he has Alzheimer's disease. The four-time Emmy Award nominee, who turns 80 on July 22nd, said he was diagnosed 3 years ago, telling People magazine he's still not accepting it in his mind, all parts of it. Glover earned 4 Emmy nominations and an honorary Oscar in 2022. He's also received awards from the NAACP. More than 6 million people in the U.S. have Alzheimer's, the most common form of dementia. He was the original lead singer of an iconic 70s singing group.
6: It's fun to stay at the
1: Victor Willis, who co-founded the Village People and co-wrote their biggest hits, YMCA, Macho Man, and In the Navy, has died. The group posted on social media that Willis died yesterday after a short but aggressive illness. Willis, who performed as a helmeted police officer, left and rejoined the group numerous times. In 2012, he won a landmark case allowing artists to reclaim their work. Victor Willis was 74. I'm Lisa Lucera. This is Fox News.
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6: 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It might have occurred to you,

after the decisions by the U.S. Supreme Court announced in the last 2 weeks or so that there is a real impetus for the United States Senate to pass the SAVE Act and stop foreign nationals from voting in our elections. So, you want some more evidence that we need to have this happen? The fact is, we're told all the time, well, there aren't any foreign nationals who are voting in American elections. And then you find out there are thousands of them in the state of Oregon, thousands of them in the state of Washington, thousands or hundreds of thousands in the state of California and other states around America. And apparently, that's not enough evidence to indicate that our elections are being polluted and contaminated and sabotaged by foreign national voters. First, welcome to the Lars Larson Show. 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So, what has happened recently that might give us even more impetus to push the U.S. Senate to pass the SAVE Act? And what is the SAVE Act? It's a piece of legislation that has now passed the U.S. House of Representatives, not once, not twice. It's passed twice, but now the Speaker of the House, Mike Johnson, has said if we have to pass it a third time, then we will do that. So what's happening over in the U.S. Senate? Well, Republicans all of a sudden lose their backbone in the U.S. Senate and say, we're not going to vote on it. Even though when the public opinion polls are looked at, well more than 70% of Americans believe that we should have picture ID. That's what SAVE Act requires, picture ID, proof that you are an American citizen and proof that you are eligible to cast a vote in an American election. And number three, your ballot has to come in by election day, because the U.S. Supreme Court within the last 10 days has just announced that states may count ballots that come in up to 3 weeks after election day. Now, I think that outrages many people, because we've seen how elections go. Elections end up being changed in their result. The count is going one direction on election night, and then a bunch of votes come in mysteriously after election day, and the authorities say, well, we're going to count those votes too. So, should we make sure that all the ballots are in by election day? And in the case of presidential elections, every 4 years, that the votes are in by election day as set by the U.S. Constitution. I mean, for the most part, states are in control of how elections are run. But the U.S. Constitution says that when it comes to the presidential election, it happens on a specific day every 4 years everywhere in America. That is not set by the state. So what have we found out recently? Federal authorities arrested and charged an illegal alien in New Jersey for voting in a federal election. Now, we're told this never happens. I mean, the Democrats would have you believe this never, ever happens. No, what is more accurate to say is that it happens and then it's routinely ignored, that folks are not looking for the illegal alien or the foreign national who's voting in elections. So take the case of Marian Sheraton. Marian Sheraton is a 62-year-old from Slovakia who was charged with illegally voting in a federal election, as well as making false statements when applying for U.S. citizenship. Sheraton allegedly registered to vote in New Jersey and then falsely stated that he was a U.S. citizen when doing so. He then went on to vote in the 2022 midterm elections. Now, Sheraton had also applied for U.S. citizenship. You can do that. You can come to America. You can be here on a green card, a so-called green card, although I think they're actually orange, but they call them green cards. And if you keep your nose clean, don't violate any federal laws, like falsely registering to vote in a federal election, then in 5 years, you can take a test, swear an oath, and you become an American citizen. Guess what happened to Sheraton? Sheraton never obtained citizenship. His voting history was discovered during the application process, and he was denied. Now, I want to tell you something. One of the things we're told by opponents of proof of citizenship and picture ID is that the thing that would keep most foreign nationals from voting illegally is that when you sign on the line and say, I am eligible to vote, if that is false, you have just committed a federal felony crime. Not a civil infraction, a felony crime, because you signed on the line and said you were eligible to vote and you were not. If this Sheraton is convicted, he faces a maximum of 1 year in prison. We're told by the opponents of the SAVE Act that nobody would violate this law.

0: Despite that potential penalty, Marian Cheriton, the 62-year-old from Slovakia, decided to violate the law anyway, falsely claim that he was an American citizen, and he voted in elections. Now, in May, just 2 months ago, four green card holders living in New Jersey were charged with illegally voting in federal elections and falsely claiming they never did such a thing when applying for their U.S. citizenship. So they were simultaneously asking, make me a citizen, and then they were committing crimes that would forbid them from becoming a citizen and would probably take away their green card. Studies have found that illegal aliens voting in elections, they say, are rare, but I would make the case that the reason they're rare is they are rarely found out, because for the most part, the elections officials are not working for it, not looking for those kinds of flaws. Speaker Mike Johnson said this last Sunday that House Republicans could put the Save America Act into a reconciliation bill. That means it would not take 60 votes in the U.S. Senate. Now, two things you should know. There are a majority of people in the U.S. Senate who say that they are in favor of the Save Act, but if you look at the public opinion polls, the number of Americans who say that they're in favor of the SAVE Act is north of 70%. They say the Democrats want no part of this, and this is very basic stuff. So what Johnson says is, we're going to make sure that you have to have proof of citizenship to register to vote, and you have to show an ID when you turn out at the ballot box. If you don't have that, these are 90-10 public opinion issues, and more than 70% of Democrats want to do it. But the Democrats in the House and the Senate, they say we're not going to do it because they understand that cheating with foreign nationals is the way the Democrat Party wins elections. Hey, I want you to imagine this. Your phone rings. It's your child's number, and it's your kid's voice panicked saying, Dad, I've been in an accident. You got to wire me some money right now. Now, ordinarily, you'd move heaven and earth to make that happen. And that's exactly what that scammer is counting on. Because here's how it happens. 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
9: Lars Larson wants to hear from you, even if you disagree. Naysayers get to cut the line at 866-HEY-LARS. 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
10: Hey, welcome back to the Lars Larson Show. It's a pleasure to be with you. You know that teachers and chaplains and nurses all say that they have been punished for their faith beliefs in America. Is religious liberty slipping away from us? I thought I'd start with that with Jeremy Dice, who's senior counsel, top lawyer at the First Liberty Institute. Jeremy, welcome back.
11: Hey, thanks so much for having me.
10: So the President's Religious Liberty Commission has come out with a draft of its final report with recommendations on protecting the faith rights of Americans to freely practice their faith without fear or of government censorship or retaliation. Are we seeing a lot more of that now than we've ever seen before?
11: No, I think so. But at the same time, we're seeing more religious freedom than we've ever seen in our lifetime before, if people will just embrace it. But this is the good news, that the Trump administration has authored this report, but how it came about is equally important. The president signed an executive order creating this Religious Liberty Commission and tasked this commission, my boss sits on the commission, with surveying what's going on in the country, cataloging the instances of religious discrimination around the country in a variety of different contexts. I had the privilege back in September of last year testifying right before the president spoke at the commission meeting, as a matter of fact, and told them that in specific at schools, we're having a real problem with people of faith being sidelined, whether that's parents are

0: students or all, that are having their religious liberty shown the door or being barred from walking through the schoolhouse gates. Now, a lot of that has changed thanks to Coach Joe Kennedy, which I know you know that case really well.
1: Yep, I do.
0: But that really opened up a lot of freedom in our country. But school districts have sort of acted like that didn't even happen. And they still treat religion within its school districts, within their walls, as sort of like a disease that they've got to prevent the spread of. But that's not the case. And what this report makes clear is that, yeah, there's been some problems here, but we've got some really, this commission has identified some really key solutions for protecting, preserving, and expanding religious freedom for the next generation.
1: Well, Jeremy, when this is done, because the only place the Constitution actually protects us is it says, you know, private actors, I guess, can discriminate to some extent, although discrimination by employers, private employers and the like, is forbidden. You can't say, I'm not going to hire you because you're Catholic or Jewish or Muslim. But when government institutions like schools in particular do this, are they just doing it out of pure ignorance, or are they doing it because they believe we can get away with it and nobody in the rest of the government is going to question us about it?
0: I sure hope that the grand majority of it is ignorance, and maybe that's just me being really positively minded, thinking that everybody likes religious liberty like I do. But, you know, I run into and I sue enough school districts to know that there are some really bad actors within this universe. And it's not just school districts, too, by the way. It's our houses of worship where we've got city councils and county commissions, township leaders that are denying, you know, religious land use, for example. Or in one case out in Ohio with my client there that keeps his church open 24 hours a day, they've actually indicted him and convicted him of a crime for doing so.
1: Hold on, Jeremy. You got to satisfy my curiosity on that. What crime did he commit by keeping his house of worship open 24 hours a day?
0: Well, the fire chief says he violated the fire code, and I suppose he did, but for the First Amendment. He keeps the doors open 24 hours a day and says the fire chief says you've got to install a fire suppression system there. And that's all well and good if he was requiring that of everybody else, right? His problem is that people fall asleep during the middle of the night in this first floor church building. And so you'd expect that if anybody falls asleep on the first floor of a building in that town, he would require the same thing, right? Well, he doesn't.
1: And there must be a few of those, right? You go to
0: right,
1: a movie
0: like motel,
1: and it's a boring movie and you fall asleep in the middle of the movie, then the movie theater has to be shut down as well.
0: Well, I mean, in theory, I don't even know that there's a movie theater in that town, but there are motels, and motels are not required to have a fire suppression system. Apartment complexes, they are not required to have a fire suppression system. And my favorite one, senior living facilities. You talk about people that probably need the most protection in terms of ambulation in the town. They don't have to have a fire suppression system. The fire chief doesn't really care about all that. But this church, well, by golly, you better put that fire suppression system in town, and they mean it. And they mean it so much that they actually did try him, convicted him, and he's facing 60 days in jail plus a fine if that's not overturned on appeal. Now, by the way, I just wanted to preview this. We won the civil side of this equation. We won on that issue. We expect the court that heard the same argument on the criminal side that they're going to come up with the same conclusion. But the fact that we even got here and are talking about that, I think, explains the problem itself, right? Where we have some frustrated or bad actors here that don't like or view as suspect religion when they should be preferencing and encouraging religious freedom as broadly as possible.
1: Well, Jeremy, is this just like open antagonism, and in particular antagonism toward the Christian faith? Is there a pattern there?
0: Well, there certainly is. You'd expect the majoritarian faith would receive the majority of the problems, wouldn't you? It does happen. It certainly is the case, but there are the minority faiths are involved here as well. Look, I just got done representing a client down in Boca Raton, a rabbi and his wife. They use their home for religious purposes, and the homeowners association there has treated their home as commercial use for these religious purposes. And then worst of all that, and that's kind of the boring legal part of it all, but the worst part is that the HOA leadership said something to the effect of, they should have finished your kind in the 1930s.
1: Whoa.
0: That's not a nice thing to say to a rabbi and his wife. And for the privilege, they've now had to settle that case for $850,000. But, you know, I could talk to you about Rabbi Dayton out in Irvine, California, where the town there is levying fines against him because 10 guys show up for prayers regularly at his house, and some Karen down the street doesn't like that there's cars parked out there. I can tell you about Rabbi Gerlitsky in Big Island of Hawaii. Same issue, using his home for especially the high holidays, and people don't like it, but they're perfectly fine with a house down the street that has a bunch of parties and concerts and things like that. That doesn't have a problem. And I could go on and on. The point is, religious freedom for one faith tradition is religious freedom for all of them. We need to be committed to protecting religious liberty for all Americans. And too often, city councils, county commissions, county and township leaders are going after people of faith rather than asserting the religious liberty to which they are due.
1: That's Jeremy Dice, who's senior counsel at First Liberty Institute. Jeremy, I appreciate the time, and I wish we could stretch those minutes out more. Back in a moment. You're listening to the... 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
9: We're using the term biological male and biological female, like he was referring to, say, somebody dropping an F-bomb, or maybe somebody using a really unfortunate term to describe the situation. He said, well, those are the terms that are used by the U.S. Supreme Court. Yeah, no kidding. So NBC News is effectively apologizing for using the terms biological male and biological female. They were offering up what amounts to a trigger warning, saying you might be triggered by what the U.S. Supreme Court had to say. Welcome back to the Lars Larson Show. Is the media now afraid to say the term biological male? I thought I'd put that to Curtis Houck, who's managing editor of Newsbusters, which is the media watchdog division of the Media Research Center. Curtis, welcome back to the program.
10: Always a pleasure to be with you, Lars. Yeah, what a humdinger to start with there.
9: Well, what should we make of news anchors, no matter whether male or female, if you can actually use the terms male and female without triggering somebody? I'm sure I've triggered somebody out there. And somewhat apologetically saying, well, we're using this term as they're using some kind of swear word or some kind of really outrageous description when it is, in fact, just a technical definition, biological male, biological female, as differentiated from males who call themselves female or females who call themselves male. Did you ever think we'd get to this point?
10: I mean, I think only in some sort of Mad Libs, Babylon Bee, Funhouse Mirrors world, Lars, do you think you would get there? I mean, as I wrote this up yesterday for Newsbusters, Craig Melvin, the host there, co-host of the Today Show, he frequently talks about his Christian faith and how much he, values prayer and the good book of the Lord. So he should consult Genesis 1, Genesis 5, Matthew 19. I mean, there's any number of places that you could go for this, to kind of talk about, you know, he created male and female. So, any sort of groveling that he had to engage in there was just simply embarrassing, but it was par for the course for what we saw yesterday. I mean, I could only imagine if the birthright citizenship case had gone the president's way, what the reaction could have been. I think for the press yesterday, there was such a huge lull with Justice Sotomayor reading her dissent from the bench that there was a delay between that case and then the other ones with campaign finance and birthright citizenship. So the press had a lot of time that they had to vamp, and they kind of had to, get all upset and hot and bothered by all this before the other cases came down with birthright citizenship going their way. They could kind of go back and kind of take a deep breath. I guess, talk about other things. Instead.
11: You know, Curtis, it caught me off guard too, because I saw the decision come down just after about 7 o'clock in the morning on the West Coast as the Supreme Court was announcing its decision, which I thought was the right one, saying states have the right to pass laws that say that if you're going to have women's sports and men's sports, that biological men cannot take part in women's sports. And that is actually the majority of states that believe that, and they have put it in law. It's the minority of states, the blue states, that have actually said, oh, no, a man who calls himself as a woman is actually a woman. And so they think that somehow they've got to apologize to their audience and even describe it as, what they call it, a travesty or a devastating decision against people who've claimed to be men when they are in fact women, or vice versa.
10: Yeah, that was what some of the other coverage was. ABC News touted the West Virginia plaintiff, a male student pretending to be a woman, who, you know, won the women's shot put state championship, who bravely brought the case to the Supreme Court. And then it was devastating, likely, to this student's family. And that this had to have occurred, Lars, on the last day of Pride Month. You know, over on NBC, right before Craig Melman's trigger warning, what was interesting was, we saw some of the other tropes that you normally see from the left. Correspondent Kelly O'Donnell pointed out, you know, president is boiling this down into bumper sticker language. And it's just his interpretation that it's universally bad for women. And even if all this is true, it's really just a small number of people. That's one of the main arguments, I guess I would say, more than any of the other ones. It's just only a few people, Lars, that we're talking about. So it's really not that big of a deal. Except, of course, in addition to the physiological differences, like we see in the volleyball matches out in some of these states, I think San Jose State, I believe, is one of the universities where, like, the spikes of the volleyball were actually, like, injury-inducing. And then the other one is, if these folks are state champions, that takes away potential scholarships and other kinds of records, and also just personal pride from biological women.
11: I'm talking to Curtis Houck, who's managing editor at Newsbusters, part of the Media Research Center. The thing I noticed, Curtis, is that in my neck of the woods, there's a track and field championship for high school students that's been won the last couple of years by a biological male competing as a female. And his finishing times, you know, in track and field, I've never run track and field, but usually the competitors are separated by fractions of a second, or maybe a second or two. This guy actually won by 25 seconds over his nearest female competitor, which kind of puts the lie to the idea that people say, well, really, it won't make that big a difference. Really? You beat your top competitors by 25 seconds in a track and field event?
10: I think track and swimming, obviously, two of the case, you know, the West Virginia case, was about a track athlete. And then obviously the Leah Thomas, situation from UPenn a number of years ago involved swimming. I think those two sports in particular, Lars, are so, you know, cut and dry in terms of showing the differences between male and female, because it's all about the clock in those sports. And the clock doesn't lie. And as someone who is married to a former D1 cross-country and track athlete, this is very personal. This extends way beyond politics. And I think you get some folks, especially progressives, who may normally say we're all for equality or equity, but then they see what's going on here, and some of them probably, if they don't say it publicly, probably deep down they realize that this is wrong, that this is insanely offensive to all of the work of the feminist movement all of those years ago.
11: That is Curtis Howe. Curtis is with the Media Research Center, and that's what's happening. America's news media, the legacy news media, is apologizing for actually having to report the story. By the way, I've told you before that everybody talks about those weight loss injections because the results are dramatic. 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
9: Hey, welcome back to the Lars Larson Show. It's a Wednesday, and I want to ask you this question. Should a federal judge who is appointed by Joe Biden and has his job for life almost no matter what, that is, federal judges are very rarely removed from their jobs, should this federal judge, who's now advocating for racial discrimination, should he be removed from his position? Let me get into the details of that in just a moment. First, should the federal minimum wage jump to $25 an hour? I think that is absolute insanity. If it actually became federal law, it would destroy jobs probably by the hundreds of thousands. There is a tiny number of people in America who only make the federal minimum wage of 7 1/4 an hour. There are state minimum wages, and those are also destructive to the jobs that minimum wage workers have. But if you want to have that kind of federal minimum wage of $25 an hour, I know the Democrats will sell this by saying, well, can't you imagine? Everybody in America would make at least $50,000 a year, and that would raise the wages of everybody else. No, I'm going to tell you that what would actually happen is an awful lot of minimum wage workers with minimum wage skills would lose their jobs altogether, or it would destroy some of the jobs that those minimum wage workers work at. But you can vote in our X poll at Lars Larson Show. Senator Chris Murphy, Democrat of Connecticut, is pushing his minimum wage bill to increase worker pay from 7 1/4 to $25 an hour. It would do that within the next 6 years, and I can tell you ahead of time, if they are crazy enough to actually do it, the Democrats will actually destroy the jobs of the people they claim to represent. You can find the poll on X at Lars Larson Show and at LarsLarson.com. But let me get to this Biden-appointed federal judge, Mustafa Kusabi. Now, he spoke at a law school graduation, and it didn't get an awful lot of coverage from the legacy media because I think they understand that this is a crazy idea, that this judge, as the Washington Times reports, instead of exhorting graduates of the law school to respect the rule of law and treat all citizens as equals regardless of race, what did Kusabi say? He pushed a radical view on diversity, equity, and inclusion, otherwise known as DEI, saying it is absolutely intrinsic to equal justice under the rule of law. In other words, this guy, Mustafa Kusabi, read the U.S. Constitution and apparently missed the day in school, in law school, where they taught you that all people in America under the Constitution have to be treated equally under the law, and decided it is okay to treat some people unequally and do it based on their skin color, based on what is between their legs,
11: what is their sexual preference, that you can do that.

0: kind of DEI nonsense and that it's absolutely intrinsic to equal justice under the law. Now, Kusabi made those comments serving as a non-life tenured U.S. magistrate judge. And then in 2023, before the Oregon State Bar, he declared that DEI is the heart and soul of the court system and called it intrinsic to equal justice. And then in an article that he actually wrote, so he put this nonsense down on paper, he wrote, "We have to set aside conventional ideas of proof when we are dealing with personal and interpersonal work of equity, diversity, and inclusion. This is the kind of toxic nonsense that has taken the place of any kind of Democrat philosophy." In other words, they want to have Americans treated unequally. The problem is, who gets to decide who gets the superior unequal treatment and who gets the inferior equal treatment? I think you can imagine that with Mustafa Kasabi, the federal judge, that he's in favor of treating people differently based on their skin color. Now, I thought that idea went out of fashion about the time the Civil War ended, but apparently he does not. He says, and the U.S. Supreme Court has made it clear, that programs treating people differently based on race violates the U.S. Constitution when it is implemented by government actors, because once you've told the government you don't have to treat everybody equally under the law, then it falls to the people who are in the government, the people who are elected to offices, whether it's president, whether it's a member of Congress, or whether it is a federal judge. What happens is, once you treat people differently, then the question is, who gets the superior treatment, who gets the inferior treatment? The Supreme Court also made it clear that programs like that violate federal and, of course, state civil rights laws when private actors engage in that discriminatory conduct. And if you say, well, Lars, do you apply those rules yourself? Yep, I sure do. You know, I've got a couple of great producers for this program. One is male, one is female. Both of them, I suspect, although I've never had any reason to ask them, are also straight. So, am I allowed to treat one differently because she's female and another differently because he's male? I am not allowed to do that. I understand that that would be a violation of federal law. It'd be a violation of state law. It would be a violation of the constitutional rights of my two great producers. So why is it that Judge Kusabi is allowed to sit in this position to be a federal district judge, appointed by Joe Biden to his post? And as a federal district court judge, he made these comments back when he was a magistrate. Those don't have life tenure, but the federal district judges, this guy now has lifetime tenure unless he's removed by the United States Congress. So how in the world, questions the Washington Times, can any party that challenges DEI policies expect to get a fair hearing before Judge Kusabi? Even if he can be impartial, do those comments at a minimum not undermine the public's confidence in that impartiality? So, if you say, but we all have a right to go to the courts and seek justice. Yes, except if you show up in front of Judge Mustafa, he's going to say to you, justice may require that I rule in favor of somebody, not because they're right, not because their legal position is solid, but because of their skin color, because of their sexual orientation, because of their transgender status, because they are male or female, or in the Democrat world, one of 65 other different kinds of genders. Now, if that were not enough, questions the Washington Times, to cast Judge Kasabi's impartiality into doubt, he also took a not-so-subtle jab at the Trump administration. Immediately after quoting one of his favorite leadership researchers, he felt overwhelmed by the world where we bluster and hubris and cruelty are normalized and sold as a form of leadership. And that guy is a federal judge. Hey, are you already dreading those hot summer nights? And you know the feeling, you're tired, you're ready for bed, but instead of going to sleep, you're kicking off the covers and flipping that pillow over and over, and you wake up sweaty at 2 o'clock in the morning. It's no fun at all. Most people blame the summertime heat, but the real problem could be your mattress trapping that heat all night long. 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
3: North American trade deal from the first Trump term won't be renewed. I'm Sue Guzman, Fox News. And the U.S. Trade Representative says the U.S.-Mexico-Canada trade agreement is not going to see a new form.
4: And Trump administration official confirming that the U.S. will not renew the USMCA and instead make individual agreements with both Mexico and then Canada that would last 10 years in length on this. Now, the USMCA, they had to send a letter today saying that they wanted to extend or keep going with the USMCA. That letter is not going to be sent from the United States, and that triggers the sunset clause for USMCA. Now, sunsetting USMCA doesn't happen immediately. This is an agreement that's in place until 2036, but now we know the agreement will not go after 2036.
3: Fox's Edward Lawrence at the White House. A former CIA director is suing the Trump administration over a Justice Department probe.
5: Former CIA Director John Brennan is suing the Trump administration, demanding records from an investigation into him are preserved. In the lawsuit, Brennan says the records are essential for him to defend himself in the event he is indicted. The suit suggests Brennan will argue a vindictive prosecution. It is unusual for courts to be asked to order records be preserved before a criminal case is charged. President Trump has called for investigations into Brennan, accusing the former CIA director of lying about the origins of the investigation into Russian election interference during the 2016 campaign. In Washington, Jared Halpern, Fox News.
3: Taylor Swift and Travis Kelce will reportedly be tying the knot Friday at New York's Madison Square Garden. The Associated Press says the couple will also hold a rehearsal dinner in the Big Apple Thursday night. And a pair of masked daredevils taking their love to new heights, scaling the Empire State Building's nearly 1,500-foot antenna Wednesday and unfurling a banner and getting engaged. They were greeted by the NYPD when they got to the bottom, charged with burglary and reckless endangerment. America's listening to Fox News.
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4: Fox News, I'm Ted Lindner. President Trump and Interior Secretary Doug Burgum attending the dedication of the Theodore Roosevelt Presidential Library Wednesday. Fox's David Spunt.
5: Inside the museum, Trump signed the reauthorization to a 2020 law that pumps money into aging infrastructure in American national parks.
4: All living presidents have been invited to the July 4th opening ceremony. The president taking his inaugural ride to North Dakota on the new plane serving as Air Force One. And the first heat wave of summer 2026 gripping the central and eastern U.S. ahead of the big 4th of July holiday weekend. New Jersey Governor Mikey Sherrill on Wednesday.
6: This is not the type of heat wave we've seen in a while. This, I think the last time was about 14 years ago. This is extreme, extreme heat.
4: More than 65 million people across 20 states forecast to reach temperatures of 100 degrees this week. 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
1: Oh, you're damn right it is, and we are fired up in this hour to have a grown-up talk about all things America. Kennedy's going to be here. She is a two-sport star, rose to fame over at MTV. She is now here on the Fox Media platform. She's, of course, also a writer for the Daily Mail. And she's going to take us inside the Taylor Swift nuptials at Madison Square Garden, which come against a backdrop of Democrats trying to tie the knot with some radical left-wing socialists. This is the dumbest time there's ever been to be alive, but we're going to make some sense of it in this hour at 888-788-9910. The only rule we have on the program today and every day is you can be a Republican here, you can be a Democrat, Libertarian, Independent, just don't be a as we roll on in hour number two. I am in fine spirits right now. I have a lot on my mind based on yesterday's Supreme Court rulings, good and bad. The ruling banning biological men from competing against biological women. That is a huge win for America and fairness as a whole.
2: You are correct, sir.
1: To quote Ed McMahon. Okay. Birthright citizenship. Out and out. Scam.
3: That is correct.
1: Massive scam. We'll start with the good. Okay. Clarence Thomas made me laugh my ass off yesterday. And he wrote, okay, in his concurring opinion, that gender dysphoria is a mental illness. And you are either a boy or a girl. That calling yourself trans just means you are mentally ill. Now, that's aggressive. And I come from a e pluribus unum background. Out of many, we are one. If you are a trans person, I absolutely 100% recognize your right to exist freely in this country. Okay. If you want to compete against women in a different biological class, that's where I draw the line. And again, this is based on a Serena Williams clip I play over and over and over. Okay. Play this all the time on the show. Serena Williams telling David Letterman if she played Andy Murray, she'd get killed.
4: For me, tennis and men's tennis and women's tennis are completely almost two separate sports. So I'm like, if I were to play Andy Murray, I would lose 6-0, 6-0 and 5 to 6 minutes, maybe 10 minutes, because it's a completely different sport. The men are a lot faster, and they serve harder, they hit harder. It's just a different game. Mm-hmm. And I love to play women's tennis, and I only want to play girls because I don't want to be embarrassed. I would not do the tour. I wouldn't do Billie Jean any justice. So Andy, stop it.
5: Yeah,
4: I'm not gonna let you kill me.
1: So that's Serena Williams, the most decorated female athlete of all time, saying she would get killed if she played against a man. Now understand, if you go out there and search for that video on Google right now, you ain't gonna find it. Do you know how I found that video on Twitter yesterday? I actually couldn't get it in English. I found a link of it posted in French, okay? Because they've gone to such great lengths to bury that video. And if you've noticed, Serena Williams has never been asked about this again because she doesn't want to be in hot water. And to be honest with you, nobody on the liberal side of this argument wants to acknowledge biological facts.
3: Winners are not allowed to allow losers to rewrite history.
1: Amen. But the Democrats sure tried to. How did they do it, Jimmy? What went on? I own a Politics to English dictionary. Allow me to open it up here and translate. Democrats in the outrage era, something I wrote a New York Times bestselling book about called Cancel Culture Dictionary. And if you like reading at a third grade level, you are going to love my books. But Democrats created a massive gap between what people believed to be true and what they were willing to say in public. Meaning in the era of mass outrage, it was oftentimes more convenient to just keep your mouth shut than it was to run afoul of the online outrage machine because you didn't want to be the subject of 15,000 tweets saying you were a homicidal maniac transphobe who was going to get fired from their job. So people started pretending that boys and girls were the same and that this was all just a construct and there was no way to ever tell the difference between a man and a woman.
5: Boys have a penis, girls have a vagina.
1: Yeah, that was the biggest laugh in the movie Kindergarten Cop, all the way back in 1988. But if that little kid said that now at the Democrat convention, they'd throw that kid in jail. They'd be like, get it. Who's this transphobe? Okay, but the reality is yesterday's ruling was a win for women, biological women, not birthing persons, not gestating parents, not people who menstruate, good old-fashioned women. Okay, and the fact that the Supreme Court had to step in on this, I still think is absurd, because all of this is happening 51, 52 years after we passed Title IX, which was a hard fight to get women on a level playing field when it came to athletics. Well, the same feminists that got Title IX passed are the same ones that wanted biological men to suddenly compete against biological women. Title IX suddenly became Title IX inches.
6: What the hell did you just say?
1: Okay, it's insane. But the point is they fancy themselves the feminists. But modern feminism is not a movement of women. It's a movement of political ideology.

0: run a family. But modern feminism doesn't allow for that form of nuance. It's not about women's empowerment. It's about political empowerment. You can't be in the feminist movement if you don't want a free Palestine. What the hell does that have to do with feminism? Especially when you consider the people running Gaza don't recognize the rights of women. But you still have to support that? You know, think about that. If you don't support a free Palestine, you're not part of the LGBTQIA plus 2SL community. That's a real thing. That's what they call it now. We went from LGB to LGBTQIA plus 2SL. As I tell my comedy super agent William all the time, that is not a civil rights movement. That is a strong email password.
1: Bingo.
0: But the point is, there is no nuance on the left. The people who preach tolerance and coexistence want you dead if you express one single solitary dissenting view. And that's how this trans ideology made as much progress in as little time as it did, is there was a 4 or 5 year window where the Riley Gaineses of the world didn't want to say anything. They just got dressed in the same locker room as a man because they didn't want to be labeled a bigoted transphobe, called an intolerant monster. But lo and behold, they were the most tolerant ones out there. The only views that weren't being tolerated were theirs.
1: Correct the mundo.
0: So good ruling by the Supreme Court. Birthright citizenship, garbage. Absolute garbage. Okay, birthright citizenship was there to make sure former slaves had legal standing in this country. It was not put into place so 100 Chinese people could organize a flight to California on a website, give birth in a hotel, and then fly home with American citizenship. All the toe-tapping going on in Guam and everywhere in between. These are not people who are legitimate American citizens who are here to contribute to the well-being of society. These are people who are just here to skim off the top of our generosity. And the Supreme Court enabled that because 100 years of precedent. 100 years of precedent where the court never ruled against it because politicians never fought it the way Trump did because it was a political landmine. They didn't want to be called a racist. They wouldn't want to be called a bigot. And you understand when you're fearing the backlash, that's where a tyranny flourishes, because they're creating that same divide between what you believe to be true and what you're willing to say in public. That's how the trans thing happened. Everybody knew men and women were different. Mr. Rogers has been singing about it for 50 years, okay?
2: Only girls can be the mommies. Only boys can be the daddies. Yes, sir.
0: But if he said that now, oh my, Fred Rogers would be canceled in a second. But that's the reality of the modern Democratic Party. They created a gap between you and the biological truth and then told you to follow the science, everybody. Follow the science.
3: Democrats are so full of crap.
0: Say it all the time. You got to follow the science, Jimmy. Men can have babies. You got to follow the science.
1: You're not telling me the truth.
0: Because men can't have babies. Okay, if men could get pregnant from having sex with other men, how come every single gay couple in the history of the world has chosen to adopt or use a surrogate?
4: I think he's got a point. Yeah,
0: the point is, the people who tell you men can get pregnant are full of but they were able to further that argument and get it, to be honest with you, decent support, 20% support in this country. That's too high because it's a biological fallacy. Okay, birthright citizenship, no better. The majority of the people don't think that's fair or good. But the Democrats have been able to create a gap between what people believe to be true and what they're willing to say because they don't want to be called racist. They don't want to be called bigots. They, oh, you just don't want people coming. You're just anti-immigrant. You know, your ancestors were immigrants. Yeah, they came here legally. Why do you think Trump made the highest inroads with Latino voters in the history of the Republican Party? Because the Latinos came here legally. So when people like AOC were on TV going, he's going to like deport your abuela. He's going to like throw your grandma out of the country.
3: AOC is a dope.
0: And I say that why? Because she's operating on the assumption that if you're Latino, you and your grandma are here illegally. Okay, that's the assumption.
5: That is offensive and it is not true.
0: Okay, and the Supreme Court ruling on birthright citizenship kind of caters to that limited ideology. And these people tell you they're the better ones. They're the enlightened ones. They're the morally empowered ones. That's the modern Democrat Party.
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6: We'll probably sit around and

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0: It is Fox Across America with Jimmy Failla. Kennedy is in the on deck circle. Somebody calls to get to. Mike's got a bad leadoff at Aiken, South Carolina. Yo, Mike.
1: Yeah. Hi, Jimmy.
0: My man.
1: I just wanted to, again, hopefully everything went well with Lincoln on Friday and all that. Like I said, my date was Mae West, and I forgot,
0: yep.
1: Dolly Parton never had a phrase, but Mae West had, is that a banana in your pocket, or are you just happy to see me?
0: Whoa. Whoa.
1: I know, maybe too much.
0: No.
1: Shut up, shutting up, Mike. Mike, you're so bad.
0: No, we laugh. Listen, he had a great graduation. He liked all the life advice he got last Friday. He had a hell of a graduation party. Jenny's family came to town. So it was like a white trash, luau. My family, Jenny's family. That was a good time. And we kind of, did what the Failas do. We just bottom out in suburbia. If you don't see me on a TV or a radio, just assume I'm somewhere drinking a gallon of bourbon with a cigar in my hand. And I may or may not be awake. I mean, that's the joy of me on the weekends, is I spend it cheating death until I have to come back here and convincingly play an adult for 5 days.
1: But not only that, but eventually, unfortunately, you may have to take Lincoln to the bunny house so that he gets educated a little further.
0: Oh, man. You're driving a hard bargain. You thought the first comment wasn't sketchy enough. I love it. I love the fighting spirit.
1: Right? Shut up. Shutting up.
0: Nah, good. It's good work, Mike. I'm glad to see you still got the old fastball. Okay, pal. Be well. The great Mike, everybody.
2: Get him out of here. Get him out.
0: Talking about my son graduating high school, and if you reached out about this, thank you. It's very nice to everybody who called in last Friday, who has been invested in the evolution of my family. This show started when my kid was 9 or 10 years old, and it's made its way all the way up to graduation, which is exciting. And now he's getting ready for college and working as a lifeguard right now. And it's New York. He's the only guy in the pool that's not wearing a women's bathing suit. You know how New York works. It's a mess. But we're fired up for the link, man. And it was cool. I got so many well wishes. We posted a picture from his graduation ceremony, and so many people wrote in and said nice things and shared memories of meeting my family on the road. Like, we live for this. Do you understand? Like, when we go on summer vacation, I work. Like, when I'm finally off from TV and radio, you have a pretty demanding schedule. And when we go on summer vacation, we actually do stand-up shows and then just hang out in between shows. And it's hilarious because we meet all you maniacs. And then we go out to dinner and go, hey, what was up with the guy in the hat? He was funny, wasn't he? This guy was great. And the other guy was a little nuts, right? It's like one of our favorite things in the world. I can tell you one of the greatest events I've ever done. Okay, we went to a place called Papacitas in East Texas, like a Mexican place. And it was a KTBB event. Like, thousands of people showed up. It wasn't even a comedy show. It was just thousands of people who waited to say nice things and tell us dirty jokes and give us some of that warm Texas hospitality. It's often hard to tell the difference between hospitality and a hazing ritual in Texas. But when this show was first getting started, we were in the crosshairs of such things. And we had such a phenomenal time getting out and meeting people. And that's why we've since gone to, like, every market in America. I have taken Jenny and Lincoln everywhere because I want them to meet you guys. Because the thing I'm most proud of is who is listening to the show. I'm not trying to have a moment. I'm not about to sing Wind Beneath My Wings. But the point is, okay, when you get out on stage and there's 1,000, 2,000 people and they're all really cool people, you go, wow, we're doing something pretty cool with this platform of ours. Okay, the last thing you want to do is walk out on stage and realize you've cultivated an audience full of just saying. Kennedy's in the on-deck circle. We're going to do something different today. Kennedy is going to take some of the calls with me. We're just going to hang out instead of us telling a bunch of potty mouth things that we shouldn't be saying. I mean, we're going to still say the potty mouth things. I'm just saying we're going to do it with some help from your calls, text, tweets, carrier pigeons. So 888-788-9910 is the phone number if you want to rap with me and Kennedy in the next segment. It's going to be like one of those old Q&As we did when we were performing live together. Do you know the first one Kennedy and I did was in Reading, at Reading, Pennsylvania, which was Taylor Swift's original hometown. So imagine that. And we had a bunch of crazy Pennsylvanians And we had a wild time out there. I'm actually going back to Reading in the fall. You know, those tickets on sale, foxacrossamerica.com. But this next segment is not about my stand-up tour. It's about giving you the highest security clearance there is in the broadcast industry. You are going to be inside the Situation Room itself on the red phone with me and Kennedy. So 888-788-9910 if you want your voice in this huddle. And if you don't want your voice in the huddle, you just want to call it and curse us out, we can take it, man. We've been living in New York our whole lives. It's kind of a spiritual dominatrix. They charge you $1 billion for rent, $80 for tolls. They take all your money. They call your names. Thank you, sir. May I have another? We will get another from the callers with Kennedy when we come back.

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1: Fighting for a $15 minimum wage, to expand the Supreme Court to 13 members, Medicare for all, supports a wealth tax, wants to raise the capital gains tax, wants to abolish ICE, and extends solidarity to Gaza. I mean, this is now your Democratic Party. I have been saying, and I stand by this, we are in uncharted waters for a midterm election year. We've never been in this position before.
0: Sean Hannity, noon till 3 p.m. on Freedom 970, Portland's right place to talk.
2: Fox News, I'm Sue Guzman. Millions of Americans across 20 states under a life-threatening heat dome that'll send temperatures soaring into the triple digits the next few days.
3: Forecasters are expecting Friday heat indices of 105 in Raleigh, North Carolina, 109 in Memphis, Tennessee, and 110 in Washington, D.C. Extreme heat is the number one weather-related killer in the U.S.
2: Fox's Tanya J. Powers, President Trump marking the opening of the Theodore Roosevelt Presidential Center and the library in Medora, North Dakota.
4: It's just swelled with American optimism, confidence, enthusiasm, pride. His heartbeat with an unyielding sense of America's destiny.
5: Roosevelt, a New York native, credited his rise to the presidency on his time living in North Dakota.
2: Fox's Jared Halpern reporting. 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

0: There it is, Fox Across America with Jimmy Failla, reachable to you, the listener, at 888-788-9910. Mikey has just returned from the pub across the street, where he was poking our next guest with a stick to wake her up on the bar stool. She was refusing to leave. She said she's still had a few songs in the jukebox. Apparently, they turned up the volume and she can hear it from here. The K-Train, host of the Kennedy Saves the World podcast, back in the studio. And the crowd goes wild. There it is. Listen to them go. Listen to them go.
1: Just asking for it.
0: When last we met, I was down in Florida at Havana Quest Cigars doing the Kennedy Saves the World podcast.
1: And thank you for that.
0: That was great. You don't understand, though, because I was sitting here and I said to the guy, I've visited this place like five times on the road. So I'm down near the Do Hannity's podcast. And he's like, oh, you're here. Good to see you. I said, I'm about to do Kennedy's podcast from your place. Just be cool. I'm like, 10 minutes, you know, bang this out. I'll talk to you when I'm done. The minute we connected, he jumped into the shot like, hey, I love you. I love you my whole life. And I was like, dude. Come on, what are you doing, man? But we got it done. Although I was told legally I wasn't
1: allowed. He and I actually climbed the Empire State Building earlier today.
0: Kennedy just
1: got
0: engaged.
1: You didn't recognize me because I had a mask on.
0: There's a whole to-do.
1: Not all heroes wear capes, but some of them do.
0: Hey, I'm glad that's what it was. Because I assumed it was going to be like some free pass.
1: Yeah, exactly. And I was like, okay, Mom Donnie.
0: Yeah. Yeah, exactly.
1: Come on and climb down there,
0: Climb down the building so we can nominate you for Congress, you America-hating criminal. Well, it is America's 250th birthday, the gift we have bestowed upon the listeners, as I promised them that you and I would cycle through some of their calls. They got some you and me time.
1: I love it.
0: Highest security clearance in the administration. I'm looking up and down. We've got, this is a pretty full log here. Let's just start at the top. Steve is in Lake of the Ozarks. So he's probably drunk on a pontoon boat. Yo, Steven.
2: I wish I was.
0: I wish I was.
1: I second that emotion.
2: You're trying to stay cool.
0: Thank you for that, there my man.
2: And I'm telling you, when Kennedy walked in the studio, it got 4 degrees hotter here at Lake of the Ozarks.
0: So, oh, you know, come on!
1: And I'm not even wearing my hot pants yet.
0: Oh, man. You know what, Steve? Let me just correct you on this. I know everybody loves Kennedy, okay, and all the wonderful things, okay? For me, she's like my special needs stepsister. So I don't know what to do with these compliments. Never mind that she walks around this building dressed like a school shooter. So I have a totally different vantage point on this girl you're all in love with. But go on, Steve. I believe there was a point.
2: Okay, there is point, sir. The reason I called in, Jimmy, the Democratic Party going socialist, going communist, as far as I'm concerned, this all stems back from one thing. Mm-hmm. Pre-election.

0: election night, 2008,
1: ooh,
0: if you vote for me, we will fundamentally change this country.
1: Mm-hmm. So you're saying Obama?
0: Oh, baby, am I saying Obama? And it all started with that right there, as far as I'm concerned, and what I've seen over these last years, and I'm 71 years old, so I've seen a little bit,
1: mm-hmm,
0: that got all of this crap started.
1: All right.
0: And it's just, and from that point on, it's only gotten worse and worse and worse. And now, you know, we used to go and join the military to fight communism. Now all of a sudden we're fighting for them. Are you kidding me?
1: You ain't got to tell me. I'm in New York City. My advice to you is find a pontoon boat and sail off. We'll handle it from here. Steve,
2: grab
1: good
2: a
1: call.
2: Handful of cigars.
1: Good call, Steve.
2: Mix yourself a boat soda and just sail off.
1: Let us give you some quick chicken soup on that. The good news is, yes, there are socialist candidates getting elected. They're getting elected by a minority fringe.
2: Yes.
1: You know what I'm saying?
2: That's what the DSA does. They find districts where there are rich white liberals, mm-hmm, who are college educated because they are the most annoying people in the country. And they activate and agitate them, and everyone else stays home. Because they're like, oh, this is stupid. I never vote in primaries.
1: Yeah.
2: But they're like, actually, I'm going to put this Columbia degree in good use, and I'm going to vote for blah, blah, blah, barf poop.
1: And 7% of the people win a primary. That's how it works.
2: Yep.
1: And then, you know, it kind of gets amplified. But the reality is they win in districts that were going to vote liberal 100 years in a row.
2: Mm-hmm.
1: It's not like they flipped a Republican seat with a socialist. So in a weird way.
2: No, they're looking to do that next.
1: Yeah,
2: they're going to go for it. Yeah,
1: that's the dream. Right now they're playing clubs. They're trying to play stadiums.
2: Exactly.
1: Okay,
2: right.
1: They don't have any hits yet. Corey, lovely gal down in Rockville, Maryland. Corey.
3: Don't go back to Rockville.
1: Can you tell you're on with Kennedy? What's up, Corey?
4: Hey guys, I just wanted to check in and see how the t-shirt fit in Hagerstown.
1: Corey in Hagerstown. She came right up to the stage and I did the classic, you read a different caption on the t-shirt.
2: Mm-hmm.
1: You know, so it was like a be a Republican, be a Democrat, don't be a do know, you know, mm-hmm, what.
2: Yeah, yeah.
1: But I said, oh, Corey gave me a t-shirt. It says, lose some weight, you fat, you know, like one of those. But I invoke the fat F, Corey, because the t-shirt did fit. How about that, girl?
4: Great.
2: Then you must not acquit.
4: I know you always say that everybody says that you look smaller in person, and you do. And I kept telling my husband, I think I might have gotten one. But I figured worst case scenario, Lincoln could wear it because he's a tall, big guy. So
1: yeah, that's true. So you're shopping for two. No, I appreciated the sentiment. I loved that show. That was like my favorite show in the world. And I did it on a bender, and we're going to do it again, Corey. You heard it here first, and you don't even have to bring me clothes, but Kennedy would demand some sort of
2: fashion. No, I would like, absolutely. Is it too much to shove a caftan in your bag and maybe shower me with an expensive bauble or two?
1: Corey, this show's like a kindergarten. You got to bring it. If you're bringing a cupcake for one kid, you got to bring it in for the whole class.
2: I thought saving the world was a little bit more lucrative than this, Corey. But
4: well,
2: I have to tell you,
4: Kennedy, from seeing you on Gutfeld, and I keep wondering, when are we going to see Jimmy as a guest on Gutfeld?
1: Oh, Corey, that's a whole nother story, but it's not soon. We have a scheduling conflict, but we'll work it out.
2: Working it out.
1: Yeah, let Kennedy and I sort through this for you. And in the meantime, forward us a t-shirt for the K-Train, would you?
2: Amen. Appreciate it, Corey. And by the way, and people think this is a compliment, and I still don't know how to take it.
1: Uh-huh.
2: People will come up and go, you look so much better in person. And I'm like, so what they're saying is I look like an unphotogenic hag when I'm on TV.
1: So when one person's watching, you look good, but when five people are watching, you look bad. You look bad for the 5 million people. You look good for the one.
2: Yeah.
1: Hey, thanks for sharing that, pal. It's my favorite thing in the world is everybody who goes on social media and has a comment about our appearance doesn't even have a profile picture.
2: Yeah.
1: I'm like, you won't even show a cartoon version
2: of
1: yourself.
2: Yeah, people are like, you're fat. I'm like, come do any workout with me. Like, literally any day you would die. Would die after 20 minutes.
1: That's a true story.
2: You wouldn't just pull over and sit down and get a Gatorade. You would collapse and die.
1: Would you ever? And we'd talk about you. Wait, Trump is not on these horses, is he? Kennedy's in studio.
2: There he is. Oh, wow. Christy Nome is there. I believe that's Marjorie Taylor Greene.
1: So those are the Rough Riders.
2: And Pam Bondi?
1: They're at the Teddy Roosevelt. Yeah, it's horse ride phase one. She has a binder. Oh, this is the greatest thing in the world. So they are riding by horse. This is some type of Rough Rider reenactment. The condoms,
2: Rough
1: which is
2: Rider.
1: Weird. Yeah, yeah, it's the condoms, actually. It's not horses. And the beast is following them.
2: Oh, that's cool.
1: And they're riding off to the Teddy Roosevelt Library. This is, you know, it's great pomp and fanfare.
2: Are they going to return his statue to the American Museum of Natural History?
1: That's what's so absurd about the moment we're living in. Teddy Roosevelt, of all the presidents who've ever served in this country,
2: yes,
1: represents so much of the greatness about America and the resilience and the persistence and every other garbage point they make about values. Our values evolved because of people like him. Did they not?
2: Yes, they did.
1: Thank you. Put up the friggin' statue. So yeah, you could still watch Night at the Museum, but we got to pretend Teddy Roosevelt didn't happen. It's the movie. It's crazy. Hold on. More calls. We got Kennedy on the line. Chris is, Chris is out in Hawaii.
2: Oh.
1: Hey girl. What's up, Chris?
5: Hey, what's up, brother? How are you doing?
1: I'm doing. This is a hot call. Hawaii sounds better than this socialist hell I'm living in right now.
5: Go figure.
2: They got plenty of libs in Hawaii. I don't know if you've met their two U.S. senators, but they're both fat poop crazy.
5: Well, why do you think I'm calling you and not them?
1: Oh, good point, Chris. All right, you're buttering
2: us up. Restraining order?
5: Not yet.
1: Good. Well, if you do get through to Maisie Hirono, don't use any big words. That's my only advice. All right, so what was your question?
5: Maisie who?
1: Take it away.
5: So I just have one question for you with all this, you know, oligarchy and tax the rich. And my stance is this, or my question is this, what's the next argument? So let's start taxing the hell out of everybody and spending money on whatever they want. So when we get done with that and we still see it's all a failure, what's going to be the next argument?
2: They're still going to blame the billionaires because the billionaires are going to leave.
1: Yeah.
2: And they have admitted that they need them here. They need the money. That is their tax base. And that is part of their argument.
5: You're preaching to the choir. But what I'm saying is this. The grand American experiment.
1: Yes.
5: How many times do we have to tell our little kids, don't touch the stove because it'll burn you?
1: Yeah.
5: Let's let them touch the stove. Let's let them have it for 4 years and go, here you go, guys. You guys know best. You do it, but we'll be back in 4 years.
2: And then they go. Yeah. The billionaires left. Uh-huh. It's their fault. Let's confiscate their wealth, even though they are now in Florida.
1: Yep.
2: Let's go ahead and claw it back. And they will, even though they will show the failures of government, of big government, their response will always be, well, now we need more government. We need to take over the means of production.
1: She's spot on, Chris. Thank you for the call. And I like Chris's touch the stove analogy, except here in New York, they're changing the kind of stove we can use.
2: Yeah, no more gas.
1: Chris, we can't let them touch the stove because we're currently using gas and they're making us switch.
2: Yeah,
1: it's so dumb. Frank is in Scranton, PA, home of Dunder Mifflin. Yo, Frank.
6: Yo, Jimmy, the most handsome Fox News host, and you're with that smoking hot Kennedy. Oh. How you doing, Kennedy?
2: Real good, then.
1: Talk to me, Frank.
6: Jimmy, my question is, where are all the butchy women joining men's sports? Tell me.
1: Yeah, it's not happening. There's no version of this that ends with a biological woman, you know, competing in the NBA.
2: I don't know. LeBron James has been there for a while.
6: You got a point, Kennedy, but zero. So how are we allowing this to happen? We got the Supreme Court ruling in our favor, but how are we even having this conversation?
1: No, it's absurd.
2: That was a unanimous ruling, which I thought was very interesting because it just goes to show, like, if you use your brain and you read the text of Title IX, you know, the point of Title IX's existence is to protect biological sex.
1: Yep.
2: And sex and gender are two very different things.
1: Yep. And listen, the Serena Williams clip I play all the time. Have you heard this recently? You cannot find this clip on the internet.
2: No.
1: Okay, let me play you this. Chris, good call. And we're going to further the point you made, just not the one about Kennedy being a smoke show. Ugh. Anyway. Like he said, Kennedy.
2: Hamina.
1: He said she was a smoke show. Have you ever had a checkup? Here is Serena Williams, at the time the number one ranked female tennis player of all time, talking to David Letterman about a potential scrimmage against Andy Murray, who was not even a top 10 tennis player of all time. Are you ready?
7: For me, tennis and men's tennis and women's tennis are completely almost two separate sports. So I'm like, if I were to play Andy Murray, I would lose 6-0, 6-0 in 5 to 6 minutes, maybe 10 minutes, because it's a completely different sport. The men are a lot faster, and they serve harder, they hit harder. It's just a different game, and I love to play women's tennis, and I only want to play girls because I don't want to be embarrassed. I would not do the tour. I wouldn't do Billie Jean any justice. So Andy, stop it.
8: Yeah,
7: I'm not gonna let you kill me.
1: And you cannot find that clip on the internet.
2: Really?
1: I had to find it in French to repost it yesterday.
2: That is amazing.
1: It has been buried so hard. We tried to play it on my show, and we couldn't even get it ingested because they've just erased it from the internet. That was 2013 when she said that on Letterman.
2: Yeah.
1: So we had to play a full screen quote.
2: Has biology changed since then?
1: No. They just successfully created a gap between what people believe to be true and what they were willing to say in public.
2: Yeah.
1: That's how they advance their cause. You know, this is our new position, and if you oppose it, you are a murderous transphobe. And people are like, I don't need that in my feed. I guess I won't say anything.
2: Yeah, but then there were some female athletes, when they retire, they're like, yeah, we don't care if men play in our sport.
1: Yeah.
2: It's like, you know, Megan
1: Rapinoe.
2: Yeah. It's like, would you have said that the first year you made the U.S. women's national team?
1: Yeah. Knowing they
2: of course not.
1: Knowing they lost to a 10th grade JV boys soccer team in a scrimmage.
2: Yeah.
1: Come on, Megster. We're not done taking your calls. Quick break. Me and the K-Train back after this.
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1: There it is, Fox Across America with Jimmy Failla. Got the K-Train in studio. We know people are listening on MRC Nation out there, and I know that for a fact. Why? Because Troy is in Elkhart County, Indiana. Yo, Troy! Woo! What's up,
8: hey,
1: Troy?
8: Hey, how you doing?
1: Good stuff. We're rocking out. Me, you, and the K-Train. Say hi to Kennedy.
2: Amazing, Troy.
8: Hello. Hello, Kennedy.
2: Hello, Troy.
1: What's...
8: I'm just working outside here listening to the podcast, and it's a great format.
1: Mm-hmm. Oh, thank you for that. I dig that. You like the format of the radio or the podcast?
8: Well, both. It's kind of like the old talk show radio.
1: Yeah. Mm-hmm.
8: And you can be driving your car. Or, like I said, I'm out working in my yard right now. Uh-huh. And I'm fully engaged while I'm doing something else, where it's like TV or video things where you got to sit in front of it.
2: Oh, yeah.
8: And I feel like I know you guys because I think the personalities come through and you get to talk in depth. And,
1: yes.
8: It seems like you're who you really are in person.
2: Like having this air track with Troy.
1: Yeah, no, Troy, you're spot on with all of this. Plus, on radio, I don't have to wear two pairs of Spanx. You know what I'm saying? So selfishly, I like it better, too. By yard work, really quickly, before we lose you, are you gardening or is yard work code for you're on your fifth Guinness of the afternoon?
8: No, I wish. It's a little hot for that right now. I'm watering everything and... putting some treatment on the lawn.
1: Okay.
8: I did meet you at a meet and greet
1: at the MNC. Yes, the MNC Noise event.
8: So
1: 95.3 MNC Kennedy. They had an event, a listener event, at the RV Hall of Fame.
2: Dope.
1: It was amazing. And
2: has Marcus Lemonis been there? He has to have been there.
1: Yeah, yeah. Go ahead. Say what, Troy?
8: I was the guy that made you look skinny in the selfie. And when you saw me, you started going chicken wire to your security.
1: Oh, yeah. Good stuff, Troy. Yeah, I'm sorry they tased you, man. You deserved better. Very good stuff. And we agree with all of your sentiments here. Go finish up the gardening and get a beer on us. We'll talk to you soon, brother.
2: Make it a cold one.
1: Make it a cold one. Yeah, Troy
2: American actually... American beers always get colder.
1: Troy actually said, he goes, it's too hot for that. What are you talking
2: for
1: about?
2: For Guinness. Because
1: Guinness... Oh, yeah, fair.
2: Yeah, Guinness
1: Troy,
2: is
1: I stand
2: a
1: corrected.
2: Thick beer
1: if
2: that...
1: You get a nice light beer, a Miller Lite.
2: Absolutely.
1: Do you know I drank a 30-pack of Miller Lights last Saturday? I don't drink a lot of beer. I'm a whiskey guy.
2: Mm-hmm.
1: So I don't feel beer. You know what I mean? Yep. It'll tire me down, but I don't actually think I'm drunk. You know what I'm saying? As I was pantless arguing with a garden gnome in the front yard, I felt fine.
2: I heard you beat a 7-year-old at wiffle ball.
1: Oh, my. Yeah. Well, you want to know something? Not only did I beat a 7-year-old at wiffle ball because it was my nephew, Isaiah.
2: Yeah.
1: But I put on the tomahawk chop on the surround sound for the round in which we competed. So he got the full treatment of an away team playing in New York. He's an Ohio guy.
2: Yeah.
1: But he's tough. He's from Springfield. They eat the dogs. They eat the cats. Those are my cousins from Springfield, Ohio. Of course I beat a 7-year-old.
2: That's amazing.
1: That's what he gets for biting my cat, Lucy.
2: They were relentless.
1: Yeah, those little kids, they come over your house, they're going to grab a cat. You know what I'm saying?
2: It's like, I'm not a fan of cats, and I felt bad. Like, I wanted to play defense on Lucy's behalf.
1: No chance.
2: It was like watching Pac-Man.
1: I think what I was trying to say is happy birthday, America. Kennedy has been saving 250! Listening to the Kennedy Save the World podcast. Read her columns at the Daily Mail. And stick around in the very next hour. Ted Nugent, the Motor City Madman.
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21: Hopeful of a deal. I'm Sue Guzman, Fox News. And representatives of the U.S. and Iran continuing their meetings in Doha, Qatar. President Trump is optimistic that a deal can be worked out.
22: The Wall Street Journal reports that he actually shelved renewed military action against the regime in order to keep diplomacy on track. That's also a sentiment, by the way, echoed by the vice president.
23: If they try to start shooting at commercial vessels again, that's going to change our calculus. But right now, what the president has said is go and make a deal, go and negotiate in good faith, and that's what he's empowered us to do.
22: The Journal also reports the president has told aides he's prepared to let talks continue past the August 18th deadline rather than risk yet another military clash, if at all possible.
21: Fox's Kevin Cork. President Trump and the Interior Secretary attending the dedication of the Theodore Roosevelt Presidential Library in North Dakota Wednesday.
24: He's a very special man, and that's why I'm here.
25: The current commander-in-chief heaping praise on one of his presidential predecessors.
24: We dedicate a living monument to a legend, a statesman, a soldier, frontiersman, and a true American hero.
25: After landing on the new Air Force One in North Dakota, Trump arrived by train before touring the new Theodore Roosevelt Library in Medora, a town of less than 200 people. Inside the museum, Trump signed the reauthorization to a 2020 law that pumps money into aging infrastructure in American national parks. Roosevelt helped lay the groundwork for the modern-day park system.
21: This is David Spunt, and we have heat warnings in effect from the Midwest to the Northeast in Washington, D.C.
26: We're going to add about 6 to 7 more degrees to our heat indices by not just tomorrow, but especially on Friday, as temperatures and feels like temperatures soar to about 112 degrees.
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0: Flo Balogun, he stepped up just before halftime. Scrappy goal, but he's in the right place, the right time, what every great striker should do, and he put it away. But then we came out after halftime, and then Flo Balogun involved again.

0: tangled with a Bosnian player. The referee took a look at it on the video screen, having been told to by the video assistant referee, and decided that was a red card. That seemed pretty harsh. Malik Tillman stepped up for a free kick, and wow, what a free kick. Lionel Messi, the GOAT himself, would have been proud of the way Malik Tillman put that second goal away.
1: The U.S. declines to renew the U.S.-Mexico-Canada trade agreement.
2: The Trump administration official confirming that the U.S. will not renew the USMCA and instead make individual agreements with both Mexico and then Canada that would last 10 years in length on this. Now, the USMCA, they had to send a letter today saying that they wanted to extend or keep going with the USMCA. That letter is not going to be sent from the United States, and that triggers the sunset clause for USMCA. Now, sunsetting USMCA doesn't happen immediately. This is an agreement that's in place until 2036, but now we know the agreement will not go after 2036.
1: Fox's Edward Lawrence and quite the spectacle at the Empire State Building in New York on Wednesday.
3: A couple of masked daredevils took their love to astounding heights, climbing the Empire State Building's 1,454-foot antenna to unfurl a banner and film the terrifying view from the top. The pair climbed down, and that's when the stunt turned romantic. The man, identified as Ivan Vanya Birkas, dropped to one knee and popped the question, and Angela Nicolau appeared to say yes.
1: Fox's Carmen Roberts, and then they were greeted by the NYPD and arrested for that stunt. I'm Sue Guzman. This is Fox News.
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1: Boom! Back in action for the third and final hour of what has been a pretty epic America 250 bash on Fox Across America. Ted Nugent, the Motor City Madman, going to put down his guitar and his crossbow, and he's going to join us for a talk about all things US&A. Although I should clarify, I don't know that he's going to put down his guitar or his crossbow, because usually when he's on the Zoom, something gets shot or blown up every time I talk to the freaking guy.
2: This could be a problem.
1: It's only a problem if you don't like America. If you like America, you love Ted Nugent. He is Maximum Strength USA, and he will be joining us in this hour. You're welcome to get in the queue as well. 888-788-9910 is the phone number. We have the same damn rule every day. You could be a Republican on this show and we'll treat you like $1 million. You could be a Democrat. We don't even care. It's fine. The only thing we ask is that you do not be a bang as we roll on in hour number three. So much to get to. We've thrown a lot of energy behind the rise of socialism in the Democratic Party. That's a thing we're dealing with right now.
3: Well, that's the dumbest thing I've heard of.
1: It's the dumbest thing anybody's ever heard of. Socialism, you vote your way into it, you shoot your way out of it. Every single place socialism has happened, it has failed. It has starved people to death. In this century alone, 100 million people have died from socialism, okay?
4: That can't be good.
1: Not good. But, you know, the Democrats are like, no, we didn't do it the right way. We got to do like the socialism this way. It's all the same thing. Socialism means the government seizes the means of production, confiscates all of the wealth, and just redistributes it. But does socialism actually have a way to create wealth? No, socialism is predicated on taking the existing wealth and just confiscating it at a government level and then redistributing it where they see fit. Okay? For further reading, Google breadlines, Google famines, Google revolutions, because everywhere socialism has existed, people have either been killed or overthrown their government or been killed in the process of trying to overthrow their government. Why? Because they are starving.
5: What can I tell you, kid? You're right. When you're right, you're right. You're right.
1: Now, the good news is, again, we are not on the brink of going socialist, you know, nationwide. But it absolutely has a foothold because a lot of woke white idiots in specific targeted Democrat districts, districts that vote liberal every year for 100 years in a row. Okay, for real, that's how congressional districts work. Very rarely do you see flips because the ideology is usually defines the district itself, and they consistently elect Democrats. They consistently elect Republicans. It happens a lot. That's why flips are a big deal when they happen. You go, holy hell. But people try to tell you, you know, like AOC, that was a huge upset.
6: That is a fact check false.
1: When AOC won her district, she just beat another Democrat. It's like she beat a Republican in an area that was solid red. She just out-liberaled the other liberal nutbag. And that's what these targeted districts are here. Primaries get very, very, very low turnouts. So what a lot of these billionaire donors are doing, and again, you don't hear the Democrats yelling about money in politics when the billionaires and the George Soroses of the world are donating to them. But the point is, these billionaires target these uber liberal districts, throw a lot of money and energy behind the socialists, and create the illusion that there is some type of a national groundswell for socialism. Now, the truth is, that's not a thing. But in politics, everyone goes where the money is. Do you know the old Willie Sutton line? Willie Sutton, the famous bank robber back in the 1930s, I think it was 1932, said, "Why do you rob all these banks?" And he goes, because that's where the money is. You know, obviously the real question was like, why bank robbery? You know, what kind of rush do you get out of it? What motivated you to do this? But he oversimplified it. It's like the old famous Woody Hayes quote. If you're listening on WHIO in Dayton, you know of the famous incident where Ohio State beat that team up north 59-0. And on the last touchdown of the game, he went for two. And after the game, the reporters asked, why did you go for two? And he said, because I couldn't go for three. Balls to the wall. Okay, when it comes to socialism, it's the same sort of thing. It's no different than mainstream Democrat, whatever the hell a mainstream Democrat is now. Because the people who tell you they're mainstream Democrats legitimately oppose every single thing that Democrats used to run on. Okay, Democrats, Bill Clinton, Barack Obama, both bragged openly about ramping up enforcement on illegal immigration. They both set records for deportations that stood until Trump came along. Okay, Democrats used to be a party that supported police, wanted criminals thrown in jail. Okay, they've all voted for border walls. Understand the Border Fence and Protection Act that passed under Obama, no different than George Bush. Family separation, that's the phrase they use. What family separation means is when people come to the border illegally, they separate adults from children temporarily to make sure the child is with an actual legal guardian and not a drug smuggler or a human trafficker. That's a thing. Why? Because people know they have a higher chance of getting their asylum case granted if they're accompanied by a minor. So coyotes, traffickers, people like that would bring a minor to the border. And then they'd get let into the country. And then they could sex traffic the kid or do God knows what else with the kid. So we started this policy of what you call family separation. But 99% of the time, they weren't separating families. But even so, they were just trying to ascertain that it was, in fact, a family and not some dirtbag who was looking to exploit a kid.
2: It's people with a dirty mind that think like that.
1: If anybody would know that, it's that guy.
2: He's totally false.
1: Say it again, Michael. But the point is, the modern Democrat, whatever the hell that is, has had no deliverables for voters. They have run on.

0: I don't know what a modern Democrat is. They tell you men can have babies. They say that with a straight face.
1: You can't handle the truth.
0: Open border citizenship means nothing. No difference between a man and a woman. All of that nonsense. That's the modern Democrat. Okay, climate change is going to kill us all in 5 years. Well, it's been 15. Whatever. Follow the science. I did, until the science told me that men could have babies, at which point I was like, yo, science, you're apparently doing this with air quotes, because nothing you're saying is true.
2: Oh, you're right. And when you're right, you're right. And you're always right.
0: But the reality is, the modern Democrat, for whatever you consider to be a modern Democrat, is down with the socialist stampede because that's where the money is. To go full Willie Sutton. They allow this. They say, oh, we've got a big tent. It's a big tent party. Okay, buddy, you got out people who supported Al-Qaeda terrorists. Well, it's a big cave party. We're a big cave party, Jimmy. Just because Milad Kiros out in Denver said America deserved 9/11. What do you got against brown people, Jimmy? Why are you mad at Milad? I'm not mad at Milad. I'm mad at anybody who thinks 9/11 was justified. But that moral equivalence they have successfully created when it comes to issues like Israel and Gaza. Okay, they tell you Israel is committing a genocide in Gaza. Yet the population of Gaza has quadrupled in the last 20 years. Now, I don't know what you know about genocide, but it usually doesn't drive the population up. But the point is, in doing so, they created a moral equivalence. People in New York who are funded by your own taxpayer dollars, the NGOs, the left-wing nuts, have gotten enough people into the streets to, you know, clog bridges, stampede on the road, throw cans of soup in museums, unfurl free Palestine banners at the White House Correspondents' Dinner. You've seen all this nutty stuff. And the reality is, in doing so, they succeeded in creating a moral equivalence between Israel and Hamas, something that Bill Clinton, a Democrat president, told us was something Hamas does. Okay, he talked about this, about how Hamas will bring in a suicide bomber, kill a bunch of Israelis. Hamas will shoot a bunch of missiles into Israel. And then what they do is they embed themselves in hospitals and in crowded places. So if Israel hits back, everybody goes, oh, look at Israel killing a bunch of civilians. This is Bill Clinton talking about it.
3: Hamas is really smart. When they decide to rocket Israel, they insinuate themselves in the hospitals, in the schools, in the highly populous areas. And they are smart. So they try. So they try to put the Israelis in a position of either not defending themselves or killing innocents. They're good at it. They're smart. They've been doing this a long time.
0: That's Bill Clinton flat out saying Hamas gets their own civilians killed on purpose. And now you've got every woke idiot out there in the street telling you Israel is out there committing a genocide against Hamas. It's not even remotely close to the truth. Do you know Israel actually warns the civilian population before they come in and attack? Okay, and again, that's the biggest challenge for right now, is I don't want to relitigate that whole scenario, but I'm just flat out telling you there's a lot of people running who think there is no different in terms of their values in one country versus their values in another. Okay, that's a real serious thing. So the point Jeff makes, who is in Gainesburg, North Carolina, is how do you swear in people who feel this way? Jeff, I am excited to have this conversation. What's up, Jeff?
4: Oh, Jimmy, how you doing?
0: I'm doing, you know, I had your fellow Carolinian on over Saturday night. I had Lara Trump on from Carolina.
4: I saw her. She's awesome.
0: She's a good egg. What was your question about the candidates? It looked interesting to me.
4: Hey, look, you know, it seems pretty simple to me, being the simpleton that I am. These guys, these candidates, these Democrat, communist, Marxist people that have won their primaries, if they somehow win their elections and get to take the oath that they're going to have to take, how can they take the oath?
0: Oh, I don't know the answer to that.
4: They've admitted outright before the election that they're Marxist, communist, socialist, and they shouldn't even be in the primaries.
0: Yeah, I don't know how that works out.

0: I'm just glad they're not coming to my barbecue, because then you'd have to share like 40% of your plate. That's no good. You're down in Carolina. Are you Eastern Carolina or Western Carolina barbecue? That's the question I asked Lara.
1: Eastern. I'm with Lara.
0: Oh, damn right you are. She did a good job of explaining on the show. As I am a guy who believes in bipartisanship, I will eat Eastern and Western in your honor this weekend. How's that sound?
1: Yeah, that sounds good. All right, so you can't answer my question.
0: I answered your question. I mean, the truth is, Jeff, between us girls, they can legally swear them in if they ran for office and they won and all of that jazz. The bigger challenge they're going to have, okay, is that they don't necessarily hold the values of the rest of the country. But if their district elects them, they have every right to be there. I mean, that's the good and the bad of democracy. But back to the barbecue. I got a quick break. We'll talk soon, Jeff.
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0: there it is. Fox Across America with Jimmy Failla. Raising a glass to 250 years of American excellence. Joining us now from the great state of Texas. No stranger to American excellence or raising a glass. I am talking about KTBB's own Paul Gleiser. Hey, man.
1: I've seen the elbow of yours bend a bit myself, my man.
0: I mean, you've seen the elbow of my child bend because we did a meet and greet in Texas where somebody bought him a beer.
1: Welcome to Texas. How you doing, brother?
0: Everything's good, man. I'm in a great mood. I just the only thing I wanted to get into is I legitimately feel bad for the people who are, you know, the ones you see on the news going, I'm not celebrating America. Because they're number one, they're stupid, but you're really denying yourself an incredible opportunity because this is a weekend everybody should be celebrating.
1: No question. And look at all the people who aren't celebrating, talking about how terrible America is as they sip a glass of Chardonnay from a $100 bottle. And as they're wearing $600 or $700 worth of clothes they bought at a high-end store. I mean, these are affluent white, pasty white liberals. They're talking about what a terrible place America is.
0: It's so funny. We need a new term. You know, we used to say, and the late great Al Rushbaugh would say, limousine liberals.
1: Yeah.
0: They don't really take limousines. What do they take now? I got to figure this out, you know?
1: But I tell you what they take. You're here in my part of the world. They drive $100,000 cars by themselves.
0: So it's like Ro Khanna's wife, Land Rover liberals.
1: Yeah, I mean, they're driving there. That's exactly Land Rovers, you know, and then they have high-end Mercedes and high-end Beamers. I mean, and they're not saving the planet. They're in those cars alone. Driving around, but they want me, you know, in public transit or some little shoebox of a car, but they're not denying themselves anything.
0: Land Rover liberals and private jet progressives.
1: There it is.
0: You're just joining us.
1: Well, you heard it here first. It's great stuff. No, really, you know, these affluent, college-educated, white liberals have convinced themselves that America's a terrible place. Well, they pull a $1,000 phone out of their pockets and communicate with it. You know, where else in the world, I mean, does everybody have a $1,000 electronic device in their pocket?
0: Yeah, it's a great point. We're talking to the legendary Paul Gleiser from KTBB in Tyler, Texas. You know, the quality of life here has literally never been better.
1: No question.
0: Tolerance, inclusion, anything that you're arguing against is contradicted by fact.
1: There's not a place in this country that you can go into where a black person would walk in and be told to leave.
0: Yep.
1: No, would not happen. And if it did happen, it would be on the front page and the lead story on every news outlet in the country.
0: Yep.
1: It doesn't exist. And yet these people are acting as if it does and that radical change is necessary as a result. It's crazy.
0: Yeah, it's bananas. And you know, it's a hustle. Because they're selling people a fake oppression, and it's an easy thing to liberate people from, because if the oppression isn't real, you've already accomplished your goal, you know?
1: Yeah, and you can't fundraise off of it if you ever acknowledge that it's no longer there.
0: There you go. And that's the biggest challenge. It's a perspective. And, you know, as it comes to this weekend, though, I'm done. You know, I'm done feeling bad. It's just Miller time in the Failla house. Are you guys doing it right in Texas?
1: Yeah, we're going to do it right in Texas. It's going to be hot here, but we're going to do it right. And, you know, listen, how can you not celebrate a nation that has given you so much opportunity? You know, my dad was a carpet salesman, and I own my own radio stations. You drove a taxi, and now you're a nationally syndicated, highly successful media personality. Where else does that happen?
0: Yeah, no, definitely. I can't name a country unless you're down at Epcot, but that is still technically America. Happy birthday to America. PG, I'll check in over the weekend. Great stuff as always, my
1: man. All right, brother, you be good. Happy fourth to the whole family there.
0: Damn right. We'll see you soon. The great Paul Gleiser, back with Ted Nugent next.

0: Mark Levin.
1: This regime cannot be trusted. And in the next 5, 10, 15 years, it will break out. Prove me wrong. If I'm wrong, where's the evidence anywhere that I'm wrong? Where's the evidence anywhere that they will adhere to an agreement? In the out years, certainly. Where is it? They're going to defy their own reason for existing, which is to impose their will, especially on the United States, the big Satan.
0: Mark Levin, telling you the truth every weekday, 3 till 6 p.m. on Freedom 970, Portland's right place to talk.
2: Fox News, I'm Ted Linder in North Dakota. President Trump visiting the Theodore Roosevelt Library and offering praise for the 26th President of the United States.
3: It's amazing how he came about, a whole different set of lives, he said. So it's been really very inspiring. They've done a fantastic job with the museum.
2: All living presidents have been invited to the library's grand opening. That is set for this Saturday, the 4th of July. First heat wave of summer 2026 gripping the central and eastern U.S. ahead of the 4th of July holiday. New Jersey Governor Mikey Sherrill.
4: This is not the type of heat wave we've seen in a while. This, I think the last time was about 14 years ago. This is extreme, extreme heat.
2: More than 65 million people across 20 states forecast to reach temps of 100 degrees this week. And the U.S. beats Bosnia and Herzegovina 2-0 to reach the round of 16 in the World Cup. 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

0: been reliably informed that the animals are mating right now because they are playing the guitar sound of the Motor City Madman himself, Ted Nugent, who joins us on the Zoom. Yo, Ted.
1: Jimmy, I'm your animal breeding soundtrack daddy. Barbecues are us. Happy Independence Day every day. Happy 250 America. Live it up.
0: Amen. Are you banned from going to the zoo because of how much animal breeding happens when your guitar plays?
1: No, when I go down by the zoo, the animals bow down in reverence because I'm the conservation czar, because they know that I balance the herd, so there's plenty of habitat for all the critters. So my world is a zoo. You know, we're having sacred flesh on the grill again tonight.
0: Oh,
1: so even though it's the 250th anniversary and it is Independence Day, the Nugent family and all my buddies, we have hunting camps every week. People from all around the world come here, and we really do reference it as sacred flesh. Venison, the only healthy diet in the world, and it's so much fun shopping with your bow and arrow.
0: It's self-checkout if ever there was one, huh?
1: Yes, it is. It's self-checkout, and you get on bended knee. Of course, both of my knees are replaced, but I get on bended knee, and you know, we have fun with him. By the way, you are my truth, logic, and common sense blood brother. And except for your wardrobe, you have effervescent masculinity.
0: I really
1: am honored to share a microphone with you. And I saw you put your earbuds in. I put in my hearing aids because you know that I'm going to say something important. And I know you're going to say something important. We deserve each other, Jimmy.
0: Do we ever? But is that your way of telling me you don't want to borrow this pink jacket?
1: Actually, I would borrow it. I'm gonna go to a country show next week, and I want to assimilate.
0: We're talking to Ted Nugent, the Motor City Madman. We're celebrating America's 250th birthday. It's a big damn deal. You know, there are people out there that say they're not going to celebrate this weekend, and I almost feel bad for them. You know, these are not, you know, they say they're woke. You're not woke. You're just stupid. You know, if you are in America, you're blessed with American citizenship, which is actually pretty easy to come by these days, thanks to the Supreme Court. But the point is, if you have it, you're doing okay relative to the rest of the world, are you not?
1: Well, ditto. And let me summarize it thusly on the Motor City Madman's linguistic ballet. The whole world sucks, but America sucks less. We have no excuse for sucking at all. And wherever Ted Nugent, my family and my band and my crew and my grandkids get together with our machine guns and our sacred flesh, it don't suck at all. So again, I get to train with the Marines. That's why I'm like this, Jimmy.
0: Yeah.
1: We improvise, we adapt, and we overcome. And you know, you're identifying a really heartbreaking division in America. Mm-hmm. But the only person responsible for anything in anybody's life is the guy in the mirror.
0: Yes.
1: So I'm hoping that as we celebrate 250 years, sacred years, the only experiment in self-government in the history of the world, and even though the world is just a cluster whack out there, do you know that I suspect you, Jimmy, we carve out an American dream every day just by putting our heart and soul into being positive, to be productive, to be an asset. I would never let anybody in my life become a liability and slovenly and hang out and be comfortably numb, which is actually uncomfortably dumb. So you and I share the battle cry of America. Be the best that you can be. And even though I barely graduated from high school, I was too busy learning Chuck Berry licks. But you know, Jimmy, you and I did a presentation at the Hillsdale College, and I said to the assemblage of great young men and women, each of you could have wrote the Declaration of Independence if you were living under King George, because your instincts would have developed a mindset and a battle cry for self evident truths. And I know I'm just a guitar player, but that was a pretty good summary for a guitar player.
0: I think you nailed it, man. I would have copied off of you on a test. I don't know why I gave all that money to that Asian kid. I could have copied off you. Crazy. We're talking.
1: But you know, again, you know, when you open that pretty little mouth of yours, it's a result of you thinking. And again, I leave an intense, maniacal, high energy whirlwind of a life. But my mom and dad disciplined me.
0: Yep.
1: I discipline my kids and grandkids, and I discipline my band. I train them right alongside my hunting dogs. But it's about discipline and digging into your conscience and thinking. If you think, you could have wrote the Constitution.
0: Yeah.
1: You could have wrote the Constitution if King George was around. You could have wrote the Bill of Rights. Those are self-evident truths. So that's what goes on at the Nugent barbecue, this kind of discussion and emphasis of why America has the only dream called the American dream. I'm a lucky man. You're a lucky man. We're all very lucky.
0: I mean, 100%. And we're here on behalf of something like we do represent the American dream. You know, you referenced my man Chuck Berry earlier. You and I have had lengthy talks about Motown. I was going to ask how much of a Chuck Berry guy you are, because I'm in a big Chuck Berry hole right now, because I was in St. Louis, so I went to his house, which is still standing, and then I went out to Wentzville, where Berry Park is, and I love the idea, and this is what I'm really hooked on, is America is a place where guys who are caught up in the creative process like you or Chuck Berry can pick up a guitar, write a song, and play a lick that becomes so iconic that you really do become emblematic of that rags-to-riches tale. And I think that's what America 250 is about. It's about focusing on all the incredible possibilities of self-reliance in this country, because they exist here in a very unique way. Like, there was a time when Chuck Berry wrote the song Maybelline, but he was working overnight shifts as an electrician. Like, that song needed to be good if the rent check was going to clear. And can you still identify with that creative hunger, that place you were at in life early in your career, when, you know, now you're iconic, okay? You don't need to be good. You're just holding yourself to such a high standard that you would never accept anything less than your best. But can you relate to creating from a place of hunger?
1: Boy, you covered a lot of very important Ted Nugent stepping stones in the American dream adventure. Chuck Berry is a powerful force, probably the most powerful force, along with Little Richard, just because of the outrage, the intensity. For example, every night we go on stage, the work ethic of those early black artists coming out of the horror, the sins, the curse, the American, the human scourge of slavery, they were more uppity because they valued a shot at freedom. So Chuck Berry, Bo Diddley, Little Richard, James Brown, the hardest working man. My band and I, we push our fists together every night. Johnny Big on bass guitar and vocals, the absolute monster soul brother. Jason Heartless from Detroit, the greatest drummer, pile driving rhythm groove god that ever lived. We put our fists together and we push like snarling wolves on the last bone, and we go, James Brown, Chuck Berry. Chuck Berry and James Brown were auditioning for Chuck Berry and James Brown. So we make sure that every song has optimum dynamics and groove and pulse. And if you're not making the skinny girls dance, you blew it. So it's great that you referenced that, but nobody ever really accurately identifies and celebrates the incredible work ethic that not only Chuck Berry, Bo Diddley, Little Richard, and all those, and James Brown, the master, all those black artists, Motown, I was born in Motown.
0: Yeah.
1: They taught every band of every song that you love, even the songs that are poppy, whether it's Taylor Swift or some of that music, pop music, I'm not a big fan, but the work ethic of musicians that want to express in all my musical experiences are our belief. And it's always based on the groove and the grind and the fun of Chuck Berry. I did a version of Maybelline on my Tooth, Fang, and Claw album with the Amboy Dukes, and it is outrageous and not bad for a semi-Caucasian guy from Detroit. But the bottom line is you're hitting all the buttons that really represent the American dream. You can come from nothing. I was raised in the suburbs, actually downtown Detroit, and then we moved outland a little ways. But my dad was an ultra frugal disciplinarian, and you couldn't waste. You did your own chores. My allowance was dinner and a furnace. I mean, I would have room and board if I did my chores. So, by the way, this is alive and well in 2026. Jimmy, you got to come out. I share campfires at our Sunrise Safaris every weekend, this time of year through Thanksgiving, with people from every imaginable walk of life. Wow. And every time you speak, Jimmy, you speak for these people. Right now, I'm speaking for these people. They get up early. They want to be productive. They don't want to ever drain anybody. They want to provide. They want to protect. They want to move America and their neighborhood and their family and their fellow man forward. It is alive and well in 2026, in spite of Uncle Sham and the global goons out there. So we can make it happen. And I just hope that everybody says a prayer for the heroes that are not celebrating the 2026 with us, because many died so that we can. And that's the driving force in my life.
0: Amen. We're talking to the Motor City Madman, Ted Nugent. I know you invited me to come out, but I will have you know, you'll be spending a lot of time in my backyard this weekend. I told you, my son Lincoln, who just graduated high school, like, Stranglehold is the official song of his football team.
2: So it's, of course,
0: their,
2: it is.
0: It's their hype song before they run onto the field. And we always listen to it and watch a Lawrence Taylor montage. And of course, this past Saturday, he had his graduation party, and that was his walkout jam. So how about that?
1: That is so cool. You, every day of my life, I'm not exaggerating, every day of my life, I hear from people. Shemaine and the dogs and I went to the udder place. It's like the udder, like on a cow's udder. It's a creamery with real ice cream. And there was a bunch of really cute little girls in some type of athletic regalia. They probably soccer or badminton or something. And they were all waving at the old guitar player. And so I waved back and I drove by and I said, happy 250th anniversary. Thank you for being aggressive and competitive. And you look like you're in good shape, even at an ice cream parlor. And so people from every imaginable walk of life know what I represent, regardless of the music, though I don't think you can disregard it.
0: Yep.
1: But regardless of the music, these kids, through their parents and their families, know what Ted Nugent stands for. So they felt close to me. And I value that, because that's the pulse of everybody that I know.
0: Yep.
1: And so as we're celebrating 250 years, I'd like to emphasize that we should act like real Americans, read the Declaration of Independence, the Bill of Rights, the Ten Commandments and the Golden Rule to our children, and we can make America that great shining city on the hill again. And I know it's available and it's alive and well. We just got to make sure it dominates.
0: Amen. And I'm telling you this because I care. Our factory settings as Americans haven't changed. You know, we're amplifying a lot of things that contradict our factory sayings, you know, settings, meaning these people that are pushing socialism and saying America's evil and everything in between. They're not a majority. That is very much a tyranny of a fringe minority. And the guys like you, the Chuck Berrys of the world, everybody, yes, the Berry Gordys of the world, they're, yes, the ones that made America, you know, the greatest source of good the world has ever known, the shiny city on a hill, if you will. And I think it keeps on shining this weekend, courtesy of guys like yourself. Are there burgers and dogs, or is it all venison right through the weekend? What goes on that grill? Anything besides venison?
1: It's venison, burgers, and dogs.
0: Oh.
1: By the way, the cuter the critter, the sweeter the meat. You might want to write that down. You probably never had groundhog, but the young groundhogs are like a little baby cow, because all they eat is clover and alfalfa and grass. It is absolutely delicious. Of course, if you put enough garlic and butter on my dirty socks, it would probably be okay. The point is that my taste buds are clean and sober for 78 years, so they're very touchy, shall we say, very ready to rock. And so Shemaine is the greatest chef in the world. We have wild game all the time.
0: Uh-huh.
1: We have our dogs, and we feed our dogs natural food. So let me tell you about the Stranglehold soundtrack. I heard from a Navy SEAL, again, an Army Ranger, again, a Delta Force guy, again, and how the song Stranglehold fortified them when they went into battle.
0: Wow.
1: And especially the most emotional expression when they said they dragged their brothers off the battlefield and they played the song Stranglehold. Those helicopters going to Venezuela here recently?
0: Yep.
1: Stranglehold was in their headphones. It's hard to be humble when the greatest people in the world use your music for the most important tasks in the world. But I am humbled and honored beyond words. I thank you, heroes. I love you, heroes. I pray for you, heroes. And that's once again why we have an American dream. And you're right. The people against that, the people against truth, logic, and common sense, it's a lunatic fringe. And I don't know how we can fix them, but you watch on Real America's Voice. We have a HunterNation.org a movie. HunterNation.org has produced a movie identifying how we got here, because other than Hillsdale College, it's never been taught in school. So HunterNation.org, it'll be on Real America's Voice, and it's a masterpiece of the evidence of why we're celebrating 250 years. Really powerful stuff.
0: Amen. And that's why you go out to Ted Quarters to see Ted Nugent. You come for the proud patriotism. You stay to have a groundhog quesadilla. I love it.
1: So, is that awesome? I mean, I'm the only guitar player that makes groundhog tacos. So am I special or what? Come on.
0: You're a lot of things, Ted Nugent. That's why we love you, man. Happy birthday, America. We'll talk soon.
1: God bless you. God bless real America. I love you people. Thanks, Jimmy.
0: My man, we love you. Ted Nugent. Now, I figured out why they never made a sequel to Caddyshack. It's because it got hit by a crossbow during a rendition of Stranglehold.
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0: Channel the 9th on Fox Across America with Jimmy Fallon. I am not on the radio tomorrow. I know people are taking it hard, but I will be all over the radio this Friday. That's going to be a spectacular salute to America, where we're going to round up the best human beings I know anywhere in this country, on this news network, on this radio station that you're listening to right now. Tomorrow, everybody's like, why aren't you on Thursday? What are you doing tomorrow? How about you mind your own business? Now, I'm going to be on a top secret America 250 shoot. You will see it on TV over the weekend. It is really humbling to be a small part of the biggest channel in the world. You know, when I think of America 250, I always think of possibilities. As I was sitting there doing Sean Hannity's podcast this Monday, we were taping an interview down in Palm Beach, Florida. And I was sitting there just saying to myself, like, my God, at this time 10 years ago, I was legitimately driving a taxi. The idea that we're living in a country where you can go for driving a taxi to selling counterfeit Sean Hannity autographs to your friends, it's really incredible stuff. I mean, I'm not kidding over here. It's wow.
1: Paying in cash.
0: Oh, I'm getting big money for those Hannity nerfs. Are you kidding me? But the point is, be thankful this weekend. You know, I'm going to bring this up again Friday. You'll hear me say it 1,000 times. But if we don't talk between now and then, if you miss the show for whatever reason, I mean, you're dead to me. If you miss Friday's show,
2: step into my office.
3: Why?
2: Because you're fired.
0: But all jokes aside, be thankful that you live here. Don't listen to any of these idiots that tells you what's wrong with America, okay? If you see somebody on the TV telling you America sucks, they're getting hair and makeup, they're working about, I don't know, 2 hours a week, and they're probably going home with $1 million. They like America a lot. They just make money by telling you they don't. It's a grift. It's pro wrestling. I go to these media events as the little guy. Remember, I was the cab driver. I'm there on behalf of you. The reason we connect so well, the reason you guys show up to my stand-up events and sell them out and do these raucous Q&As where you feel like you know me is because you do. Okay? And we, you, me, the people like us are the ones who power this country. And when I go to those media events as the outsider, I realize that everybody who says they hate everybody else is all friends at an open bar, which means it's just pro wrestling on TV. You don't have to fall for it. You live in the greatest country, the greatest source of good the world has ever known. Happy birthday, America. Enjoy your American privilege this weekend.
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0: Dedicating the library. I'm Ted Lindner, Fox News. President Trump hitting the road, the rails in the sky to dedicate the Theodore Roosevelt Presidential Library.
1: He made a stop in North Dakota on Wednesday.
3: He's a very special man, and that's why I'm here.
5: The current commander-in-chief heaping praise on one of his presidential predecessors.
3: We dedicate a living monument to a legend, a statesman, a soldier, frontiersman, and a true American hero.
5: After landing on the new Air Force One in North Dakota, Trump arrived by train before touring the new Theodore Roosevelt Library in Medora, a town of less than 200 people. Inside the museum, Trump signed the reauthorization to a 2020 law that pumps money into aging infrastructure in American national parks. Roosevelt helped lay the groundwork for the modern-day park system.
1: Fox's David Spunt. The U.S. beating Bosnia and Herzegovina 2-0 to reach the round of 16 in the World Cup. And former CIA Director John Brennan is suing the Trump administration, demanding a court order that would require officials to preserve records from investigations he says are targeting him. Brennan says he's being prosecuted for vindictive reasons. The U.S. Trade Representative says the U.S.-Mexico-Canada trade agreement will not be renewed.
9: U.S. Trade Representative Jamison Greer says after virtual meetings with Canada and Mexico, the U.S. has declined to renew the USMCA in its current form. The pact remains in force, but it's now subject to annual reviews until it's either renewed for a new term or terminated. A few weeks ago, the president had said from the Oval Office,
3: I don't know that I'm going to renew it because, to be honest with you, the United States does much better. Hey, we don't need anything that Canada has. We don't need anything that Mexico has, but they need everything that we have.
9: The president said trade deficits with these countries are unacceptable. Greer says the U.S. will meet with Mexico the week of July 20th.
1: Fox's Jessica Rosenthal. 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
1: Record-breaking high temperatures expected to affect millions of people in the central and eastern U.S. through the 4th of July holiday weekend. 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
22: More than 65 million people across 20 states could see temperatures top 100 degrees this week, with more than 150 million currently under heat alerts. New York City Mayor Zoran Mamdani says if the forecast holds, it could be the city's hottest 4th of July since 2010.
23: The city has opened hundreds of cooling centers across the five boroughs. We have also launched a fleet of more than a dozen cool vans where New Yorkers can access medical care and resources.
22: Forecasters are expecting Friday heat indices of 105 in Raleigh, North Carolina, 109 in Memphis, Tennessee, and 110 in Washington, D.C. Extreme heat is the number one weather-related killer in the U.S. In New York City, Tanya J. Powers, Fox News.
1: A sky-high stunt to kiss in a proposal more than 1,000 feet above New York City Wednesday. Fox's Carmen Roberts with more.
24: A couple of masked daredevils took their love to astounding heights, climbing the Empire State Building's 1,454-foot antenna to unfurl a banner and film the terrifying view from the top. After about 30 minutes, the pair climbed down, and that's when the stunt turned romantic. The man, identified as Ivan Vanya Birkas, dropped to one knee and popped the question. And Angela Nicolau appeared to say yes, later showing off the ring on Instagram. No one was injured, but the couple climbed their way into trouble. Police took the pair into custody on the ground. Carmen Roberts, Fox News.
1: The woman's Instagram account claims the couple was the subject of a 2024 Netflix documentary, Skywalkers, a Love Story, which premiered at the Sundance Film Festival that year. And Taylor Swift and Travis Kelce reportedly going to be tying the knot Friday at New York City's Madison Square Garden. The AP saying the couple will also hold a rehearsal dinner in the Big Apple Thursday night. I'm Ted Lindner. This is Fox News.
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18: Birthright citizenship has always been a major driver for illegal immigration. During the Biden administration, the Yuma Hospital, the El Paso Hospital, 100% maternity beds were illegal aliens. That's not a coincidence. That's not by accident. But it's always been a driver for illegal immigration. But more importantly, it's a national security issue. Because the birth tours investigation, I'm aware of, you got nationals from China and Russia coming here by the thousands, having a baby and leaving. Now, so we have U.S. citizens by the thousands and discontinued by the millions living in countries that I think are adversaries to us that can come here and have an impact on how this country is run. So it's a national security issue, a huge proportion that we need to address. And I hope Congress does it.
19: If you're born here and your parents are illegal, he didn't want you to be a citizen, but the Supreme Court upheld that.
25: Well, I think the president was spot on this, and the court is absolutely dead wrong on this situation. If you look at the reason for the 14th Amendment, again, this is way outside what has happened, especially with China and their tourist visas that they get to come into the United States or into our territories just simply to give birth. They'll come in the eighth month, maybe 1, 2, 3 weeks left, give birth here, have a child, then they move back to China, raise a person underneath a communist regime, even though they have they're a citizen of the United States, and they come back over here, and in some cases we see that they go to their universities, they're stealing intellectual property, and it's absolutely been a national security issue. This is truly a national security risk that we're having. But were we looking at it? We had a long conversation with the White House yesterday, long conversation with the President, Tom Holman, Stephen Miller, all of us together are working and saying, okay, how can we protect America? And still at the same time, unfortunately, figure out how to work with the court in this situation.
15: And that's going to be the big question here is what are we going to be able to do, you know, at this point? And what is the solution? You know, we got Eric Schmidt, who was attorney general in Missouri. He's going to be joining us. He's now Senator Schmidt. Because he immediately was out of the gate with some ideas on this. And I think that as it pertains to this birthright citizenship, there's a limited number of things that we can do, we got to do, and we're going to have to really be on members of Congress for sure. First off, welcome to the show. Happy Wednesday to you. It's July 1st, so we're starting Independence Month. Later on, we're also going to take a peek at this forthcoming case as it pertains to AR-15s and semi-automatic rifles, because SCOTUS, that is the other part that they're going to be hearing this case coming up. That's going to be what we're going to have next SCOTUS season. So I'm actually, finally they're going to do this. They're picking up, it's basically the assault weapons ban case, which is a fake term, you know, just as you know. But they're going to be looking at that. We're going to peek into kind of what maybe to expect and some of, just so you have an idea of what's going to be argued before SCOTUS. But this with birthright citizenship. So Lorraine's got a great piece right now up at Substack that gets into all of the latest and breaks it all down. And a lot of people are taking issue, I think, with Robert's interpretation, particularly as it relates to, you know, whether or not some, because some nations, they have basically right of blood, where if you have a blood relative there in the country, then you can immediately start the process for obtaining citizenship. And then others have right of soil, which is what English common law had for a very long time. It was changed, you know, some years ago. Now one person at least has to be a citizen. And so the United States, once again, is left completely behind in that. Everybody else is allowed to make set these parameters, but the United States is not. And so I read Clarence Thomas's dissent last night, and it was just a masterpiece. It really was an absolute masterpiece. The way that he just obliterated, I think he did a great job obliterating the reasoning, because he went back to how this whole citizenship rule came to be and how it became codified within the Constitution of the United States. And he says that if you can't figure out what the rule means, you can't do that until you remember the problem that it was created to solve. And he went into the history of it. He said, this is what he wrote. This is great. It says, quote, United, he talks about in the U.S. in citizenship, regardless of race, sex, etc. He says, neither guaranteed citizenship to persons who were not domiciled in the United States. Blacks were entitled to citizenship because they were Americans. They had no other homeland, owed no allegiance to any foreign power, and were subject to no other authority. They fought and bled in the same battles. They gained and gloried in the same victories, and they were liable to be called upon to defend America in time of war alongside every other citizen. And he says the citizenship clause thus guaranteed them the dignity and glory of American citizenship so as to ensure that they would never be treated as second class under the law. He's sitting here talking about somebody who belongs here, who has no other loyalty and no other vested interest in any other nation, and people who are simply passing through, who are domiciled elsewhere, who have vested interests in other nations, and I mean, you don't really know about their loyalty. That's, you know, you don't really know. I think this was, was such a great rundown taking a part of this. And he gets in because they talk about the Wong Kim Ark case, and they talk about the citizenship clause did not extend to the children of foreign temporary visitors. He said the rule remained what it always was, that a child born on American soil of a stranger or traveler passing through the country or temporarily residing here is not a citizen. And he goes back all the way to Black with the constitutional law. And he said that the wording, Thomas argues, is that the wording was very carefully arranged, very carefully. Words were chosen to be very purposely careful for a purpose, to leave certain things out. He says even the most expansive executive interpretation of the citizenship clause ultimately denied citizenship to a child born here but domiciled abroad. He gave example after example. Francois Heinrich, who parents of whom were ultimately returned to their native Austria, claimed to be an American citizen, but Grant's executive branch said that he was not. I mean, he wasn't. It gets down to subject to the jurisdiction, which is what we talked about yesterday, and how someone who is born here is subject to the jurisdiction of the United States. So the interpretation of this means anybody, I mean, the way that the court is reading it is quite broad. They're trying to argue that, you know, basically anybody, so anyone who is fully under America's authority, it's supposed to be you're fully loyal to America with no competing loyalty to anybody else. But

I mean, it's about as long as Ulysses, his very impassioned dissent. And he has three groups where he talks about citizenship. And he says, quote, I would not interpret subject to the jurisdiction to refer to the exclusion of three bespoke categories of persons whose relationship to the sovereign was not described in those terms, and talking about with regard to English law as well. There is a simpler interpretation of the text that was expressly endorsed by those closer in time to ratification. Children born to diplomats, hostile alien occupiers, and Indians in tribes were not citizens because they were not subject to the complete jurisdiction of the United States, which is true. And it took the Snyder Act in 26 to actually to change that as it pertains to American Indians becoming citizens in the United States, because they were not at that time. It was tribal law. They were not subject to Western jurisprudence or American jurisprudence. And he gets into, you know, the offspring of diplomats, etc. He says, he continues and says, quote, for the same reason, the children of foreign temporary visitors who were also not subject to the complete jurisdiction of the United States were also not citizens. So he's saying that the basically the tourist birther, the birth tourism industry, that's a the this fits in this pattern because the baby and the parents are still tied to another country. And so what he's arguing by giving these examples is that these are people who would be considered excluded groups, and that this is the way that this has always been interpreted. This is the way that it has always been read. He goes all the way back to a SCOTUS ruling in 1884 and says that, yes, you have to be fully under U.S. authority and owe loyalty and no other, and share owe loyalty only to the United States and have no other sovereign entity share authority over you beyond that of the United States. And he points to legal scholars of the era. He goes, I mean, he goes back to just what he also says is what is plain and ordinary understanding. He gets into the Chinese. He said, quote, unlike other settlers, the Chinese, even those who lived here and wished to remain, had no path to citizenship and no means of freeing themselves from the grasp of China. He says the executive branch took the view that because domicile no longer ensured full integration into the American body politic, the citizenship clause's phrase is subject to the jurisdiction. That's the big thing. It has to require more than just domicile. He adds that that view would entail that a child born to Chinese parents domiciled in this country was not a citizen. He adds, quote, instead, the executive branch sought to replace the requirement of domicile, which would make any child of domiciled Chinese immigrants a citizen, with the requirement that a person's parents already be citizens. So you see, he's pointing out over and over again, in this case, a parent was a citizen. In this case, a parent was a citizen, because that's what the left has been doing all day. They've been trying to point out and say, well, here's all of these exclusions. They're not even correct on the status of said exclusions that they're trying to use for the purpose of argument to change the interpretation of the 14th Amendment and this jurisdiction clause, right? And so he went after their best evidence. He was like, why in the world are we copying this? He said, this is ridiculous. I mean, he didn't say it in those words, but he's like, this is stupid. Why are we copying, you know, essentially all of these other nation states that are committing through this suicidal empathy, you know, sovereign seppuku by modifying or altering or allowing this sort of entrance, this sort of process and this sort of redefinition of what is or is not a citizen. I mean, this is insane. And then he asks the obvious question when he goes into this. Remember in the context of this, and he gets into this about halfway through, he's like, why did a country that just fought a giant bloody war specifically to get away from a monarchy, specifically to put down a tyranny, specifically to create its own independent state, literally then go and adopt as their own this sort of king and subject idea as the baseline for citizenship in America? That's what he said. He goes, quote, this is a curious claim, and it is ironic that the court should embrace it only days before we celebrate the 250th anniversary of our Declaration of Independence, which emphatically renounced the foundation on which the British rule rested. That rule did not concern citizenship. And he was mad because Thomas is arguing, and I agree with us, that they did not rule on this specific instance that was laid before the court. And I think that this is where a lot of people are getting, look, if Clarence Thomas is mad, I think that you all are justified in getting angry too. I'm tired of people trying to drive the car and tell you what to be angry about or not angry about. If Clarence Thomas is mad, I'll be damned. That's a good baseline to judge whether or not, I think that's a good standard of measure to justify whether or not your anger is legitimate. Don't you agree? I sure as hell think so. I have a lot more in this because, I mean, it's a fascinating read. His dissent is remarkable. And there's a lot of things you can glean from it, but a lot of history.

0: in there. But we're going to come back to this. We're also going to preview this AR-15, this the arguments at SCOTUS. This is going to be next up. And we got Senator Eric Schmidt. So what are some of the proposals to blunt this? One such proposal is that since it's not a federal birth certificate and it's not the nation that issues birth certificates in states, then states should withhold this. That's going to be a question we ask. 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
7: And now, all of the news you would probably miss. It's time for Dana's Quick Five.
8: I have no idea why there are people on the roof of the Empire State Building. They're on the little spire thing. So apparently, there are protesters that are hanging out on the roof of the Empire State Building. That's all I know. I mean, it's very King Kong-ish.
9: Good luck.
8: Yeah, good. How do you get up there? I mean, I guess they climbed up there.
9: You have to be stupid and brave.
8: Yeah, that's for sure. So we'll keep an eye on that one. Yeah, we'll tell you if anybody falls off. I mean, it's just one of the dumbest things. Why are people like this? Sewer rats, guys. Teenage Mutant Ninja Turtles, mutant sewer rats are spreading throughout the U.S., and it's apparently a lot more alarming than it sounds. Apparently, the rats are changing, guys. There's a disturbing change. Let me read this report. There's a disturbing change in both mice and rats infesting America's biggest cities, making rodents harder to kill than ever before. Rutgers said the vast majority of smaller house mice and big old brown rats in New York and Eastern Seaboard have become genetically mutated to become more resilient to poison. They said it's specifically warfarin, which is a blood thinner, and that's laced into rat bait, so they bleed out internally when they eat it. That's horrible. But it makes them, apparently they've mutated and they've become resistant to it.
10: It sounds like they're setting up a narrative here where these rats are going to end up carrying Ebola or something. This is
8: Juan asked earlier, where did the hantavirus go?
9: Ah, good question.
8: We would all like to know that. Yeah, that sounds, yeah, we would love to know this. So that's mutant rats, just so you know. I don't want one as a pet. That's one thing I don't want to go pet, and I don't want to bring it home with me. A heat dome is bringing 90 to 100 degree temperatures to 200 million in the U.S. I heard, what is it, like a super El Nino? Nino or Nina?
9: Yeah.
8: Something like that. That's what's happening. Sort of like how the Omega phenomenon over in Europe is taking place because it's summer. Yeah. So the 90 to 100 degree temperatures to 200 million in the U.S., but we have air conditioning. So welcome to an average day in Texas, guys. Yeah. Losing feels worse, according to a new study. Feels worse than winning feels good, and regret makes it worse. I think maybe that's all like a mindset. That's what it seems like, for sure. And there's a Mars photo from NASA that's fueling claims of extraterrestrial life on the red planet. We'll talk about that coming up. Senator Eric Schmidt next.
11: 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Colored lights can hit the top.
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4: Fox News, I'm Sue Guzman. President Trump attending the grand opening of the Theodore Roosevelt Presidential Library in North Dakota Wednesday.
5: It's amazing how he came about, a whole different set of lives, he said. So it's been really very inspiring. They've done a fantastic job with the museum.
4: Millions of Americans across 20 states under a life-threatening heat dome the next few days. It'll send temps soaring into the triple digits right through the July 4th holiday weekend. The United States moving on to the round 16 of the FIFA World Cup, defeating Bosnia and Herzegovina 2-0 Wednesday.
6: It's a long tilt, but it's got Balogun making a run off him. Can he get around to that ball? To the deflection, Balogun scores! Flo Balogun, first to react to the deflection. He'll do the LeBron celebration. It's 1-0 U.S.
4: Audio courtesy of Fox, the U.S. takes on Belgium Monday. 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
3: Welcome back. It's Independence Day Eve for us because we're taking a rare couple of days to celebrate. I mean, it's not every day that, you know, your fame turns 250, right? The Republic's turning 250. I mean, Willard Scott, if he was around, God rest his soul, would at least have sent the country a card, right? Would have said, you know, happy birthday, America. You guys remember that? I used to watch that with my mom in the morning. Welcome back. So we've been dicing up this birthright citizenship, and I am made of questions. And I only pretend to be a lawyer on television. So I'm like, why don't we just go, you know, to an actual real expert in all of this? And we first met Senator Schmidt when he was the just absolute gangbuster AG of Missouri. And now he's the senator for my home state. My family loves this dude. Senator Eric Schmidt, who joins us via video now. Happy Independence Day to you, sir. Welcome to the program. Good to see you.
4: Good to be back with you. America 250, it's pretty special, so I'm glad you're celebrating too. It'll be fun.
3: Oh, yes, celebrating big. But the big question, though, is what are we going to do about this birthright citizenship? Now, correct me, because I know you've already been out there tweeting some ideas, and I love this, because I've had a lot of people ask on social or send email, and they're like, well, can't Congress just, you know, pass some legislation? Now, the way that I understand the decision is that Roberts tied it to the Constitution, so it has to be an amendment for that to happen. But beyond that, considering that we don't have federal birth certificates, and it's, you know, the state issues them, is this more of a problem until, you know, we remedy this later, that the states, state by states, are going to have to handle and manage?
4: Well, I think the way to look at this, first of all, it really does diminish, I think, as we're celebrating America 250, what citizenship is all about in this country, right? Mm-hmm. I think that understanding who we are and how much of a privilege it is to be a citizen of the greatest country in the history of the world. We have all these rights guaranteed and all, you know, we're in what the Declaration meant and what the Constitution protects, all those sorts of things I think are important and why the decision really is tragically terrible. But the question is, what do we do? Like, how do we address this? Because I think most Americans, certainly your audience and me, think this is a travesty. There's a couple of routes. So, first of all, let's take like short term, medium term, and long term. So short term, the President of the United States still has authorities under the Immigration and Nationality Act of 1952 to put restrictions on visas, because we do see, Dana, this birth tourism thing is real. We've heard testimony over it. I mean, Chinese generals are having their wives and girlfriends flown to the United States to give birth here, and they stick around for the medical care, and then they go back, and these U.S. citizens under this ruling can spend, you know, the first 18 years of their life being indoctrinated by the CCP, then come here and vote and contribute to campaigns or run for office. Okay. Mm-hmm. We don't really fully appreciate how much of a disaster from a national security perspective this can be. So the president can have some visa restrictions however he wants. Those are temporary, right? Because if a Democrat wins again, they can change all that. The second option is a statutory change. So if you go back to the 14th Amendment, the operative language that was that the justices were deciding what did it mean was subject to the jurisdiction thereof. What did that mean? And so the people that the liberals on the court were immediately took the reflexive reaction. Well, that means if you're born here, you're subject to the jurisdiction of the United States, and therefore you are now a citizen. That's not what it meant at all. It was really taken together with the Civil Rights Act of 1866, which was basically not subject to a foreign power. Because what they were trying to get as, they wanted to make sure that children of recently freed slaves were admitted immediately to be citizens, and that was the right thing to do. They never intended it for somebody to come here, give birth, or you have 15 million people come here legally, and their kids are automatically citizens. It's never what it meant, because those people who were coming were subject to another foreign power. I mean, they're citizens of somewhere else, not here. And so you could amend the statute, which I'm going to do. We're going to offer a bill that would change the language to explicitly include, you know, not subject to a foreign power. That would, and not to get too into the weeds here, that is the door that Kavanaugh opened. So a lot of the justices on the conservative side were all over the place on dissents and concurrences, but there was a 5-4 majority for this kind of thing. So if you change that, you could, if that were challenged, then flip it and have a 5-4 decision the other way to remedy it. It's not, you know, who knows how that would ultimately go, but that is an option, and I think it's worth pursuing. And then the third option, which is the most stable long-term, as a constitutional amendment. Those are hard to do, but I think if you use it as an opportunity to rally the American people to change our Constitution to explicitly say this is not what that means, that's another option too. So you got the executive action, you got a statutory route, and then you've got the constitutional amendment.
3: What you said too about Kavanaugh keeping the door open, that's interesting, because it's very narrow, but that's something that could be brought back forward before the court. Of course, you got to go through the whole process again, but ultimately.
4: Right. And Dana, what basically the way this played out was, some people thought, well, the court would just say you can't do this by executive action and leave the rest alone.
3: Right.
4: Like, that's probably what a lot of people thought would happen, that president can't do it by executive order, therefore we're not going to deal with the rest. And then what Kavanaugh was saying is, No, we shouldn't deal with this as a constitutional issue. This is a statutory issue. And so if he's the flip vote and saying it's a statutory issue and you can fix the statute of 1954, that is an option. And then you've got what a lot of people didn't think they'd get to, but they did get to, was this constitutional question about what did the 14th Amendment mean. So,
3: did it surprise you, the decision? Because I know there were legal eagles saying, well, of course they were going to rule this way. This was going to be the decision. But then at the same time, and maybe this is just naivete speaking, I have no idea how they were able to interpret the statute the way that they were, especially considering the history that Justice Thomas laid out in his dissent.
4: Yeah, I mean, I was hopeful that they would get it right. I was prepared that they wouldn't, because it is a... It's a question that hasn't been answered, and a lot of people have come to accept the idea of birthright citizens, which I think is crazy.
3: Yeah.
4: But some people have. But I guess if I'm taking the glasses half full approach here, the people that thought that they would rule against it, or, you know, rule the wrong way, thought it would be a much more decisive majority, not 5-4 there. So I guess if you take any solace here, it's that Kavanaugh, even though I wish he would have ruled differently, did, in his opinion, provide this opening that we ought to walk through that door.
3: Yeah.
4: I guess is the glasses half full way to look at it.
3: I mean, I'm always like, okay, what can we still do? Like, the door's not shut all the way. I immediately, you know, want to find that fix. We're talking with Senator Eric Schmidt from the great state of Missouri. What do you think of the idea of, and this has been proposed by a number of people, the option of states that control birth certificates saying, well, if you're here, we're not going to issue this. If you're here illegally having a baby, we're not going to issue a birth certificate at the state level. In the interim, do you think that that's a wise move to take?
4: I don't know, because if it really does come down to a constitutional question about the 14th Amendment, you know, that's that might trump what a state might decide or not to do. But it's something that could be tested. There's no doubt about it, right? Yeah. I do think the president. The good news here is the president, the vice president, many people in the administration were very firm about their desire to do something on this. So, you know, a lot of these decisions kind of come and go, and after a day, people aren't talking about it anymore. I do think the administration has sort of signaled that this is a big deal to them, and I think that's important, because the president does, through the, the Article II branch powers granted to him in the Constitution, and then this specific immigration and nationality statute of 1952, has really broad authority for like sort of turning people away, or who can come and who can't come. I mean, when you see him do like a travel ban kind of thing that people, you know, like or they don't like, That's authority the president has. So I do think the closing of the southern border and all the sort of protections that have been put in place by this administration are important. Now, again, that's just for potentially just for another 2.5 years. So we do have to be thinking about what we do about it. And I think this is something that, you know, the immigration issue writ large. But this thing is just, I just think the reason why it's, you know, you're getting a lot of feedback from your viewers and it's been lit up online is that it just is, it seems insane that a sovereign country can't decide this thing the right way, right? That just because somebody sneaks in and has a kid, that kid then is a U.S. citizen that is given all the rights and privileges that not only people who are born here, but people who've actually gone through that whole process.
3: Yes.
4: And taken this oath, right? And they learn about our, you know, it just is wild. So I think it just defies common sense.
3: You made a great point about national security, because I look at this like an asymmetric warfare. Of asymmetric warfare. I mean, we already have the H-1B issue, but you have the Chinese birth tourism where now you have a whole generation of kids that were born here in the United States to Chinese parents. They're taken back to China, raised within the, you know, the stew of communism. They come back over here. They can vote. They got a social security number. They can affect policy, and they're starting to come of age now. And we're talking about thousands and thousands of people. And if I were, you know, wanting to subvert the United States and hit at the West, this is a great way to do it because it's a clear weakness. I mean, not even France allows this. Spain doesn't even allow this, for crying out loud. England, UK changed their law back in the 1800s, but the United States still plucking along with it.
4: It is a very toxic, and the left on has just totally lost the plot on all this now. They don't actually believe in borders. And by the way, Harry Reid, think about this. Yes. I'm sure this will come up. Harry Reid had a bill to deal with this.
3: 1993. Like
4: that's how far the Democrats have come. And of course, you have Bill Clinton giving State of the Union addresses where he talked about the importance of enforcing our immigration laws. The Democrats, they want to defund ICE. They think that this policy is just fine. And so you have one political party now that doesn't even care about any of this. And I do think, and it's important for your viewers to understand, there is a whole industry and big money being made on facilitating people who are 8 months pregnant coming into the country to give birth and then going back so that they can come back and they have a U.S. citizen as a child. And Peter Schweitzer's written a book about this. I don't know if you've had him on.
3: Yes.
4: Sure. It's really fascinating.
3: Yeah, he's great on this issue.
4: It's fascinating. There could be a million Chinese that are, according to this decision, U.S. citizens that could come to this country and affect a presidential election. Crazy.
3: We see it, like, for instance, Hassan Piker. He's an anchor baby. He was born here to parents who then ultimately went back overseas, and then they came back, and now he's a citizen, and he had 110,000 people doing phone banking for a communist who's running for office. I mean, that's just one person. Yeah. I'll give you the last word on this, because as we go to celebrate, you know, America's 250th birthday, I don't want people to feel fatigued, and I don't want them to think, my gosh, then it's over. I always want people to feel like there's a fighting chance, and to not, when you're going through hell, you keep going. What would you tell people that might feel a little bit like the air's let out of the balloon just a little bit with this ruling? How would you lift them up?
4: Well, look, the Supreme Court term was kind of a mixed bag. I mean, we had a big win on the temporary protective status, right, on Haitians who were here, have been here for 50. So it's a mixed bag. This one stings because I do think it gets to the heart of citizenship. But here's the deal. This still is the greatest country in the history of the world. What the founders did almost 250 years ago to the day is they said that everybody had it wrong in the course of human history, that our rights don't come from a king or a queen. They come from God. And the government's role is to protect those rights. And all the separation of powers and federalism that we talk about was all meant to protect individual liberty. That is still the heart of this great experiment. And it's a country then is defined by, I'm going to be down at the Gateway Arch, you know, this weekend to celebrate, you know, the 4th of July too. And that's a monument to westward expansion, the pioneers and the explorers who want to see what's on the other side of the mountain. That's our heritage. Mm. That's ours. And so we can decide, I think 20 2024, when President Trump won, it was a rebuke of the craziness we saw from when liberals actually get into power now, what they're all about. And we still have a chance here. And it's every generation's opportunity to protect those God-given rights, to protect this experiment, so there'll be America 500 someday. We won't be here to see it, but our kids and our grandkids and their kids can still live in the greatest country in the world. So I'm still very optimistic. I think you see these things that you don't like, mm-hmm. and we commit together to try to fix them and improve on things. And that's what this whole thing's about. So I don't want anybody to lose heart. We're winning. At the end of the day, we're still winning, Dana. If you look at some of the big questions that were up for grabs in recent years, we're still winning. We don't win all of them, but I think we keep fighting, and everything's going to be just okay.
3: Amen to that. Senator Eric Schmidt from the great state of Missouri, the Show Me State, always so good to see you, my friend. God bless you. Thank you for your fight and all your service, and have a great Independence Day. God
4: Thanks, Dana.
3: You. Good to see you.
4: Happy 4th.
3: We have more to come, folks, as we roll towards the conclusion of this first hour. And, of course, we can't do it. We're capitalists. God bless America. And we got to tip our hat to the people who make it possible, including the folks, for instance, burn a gun. Now, I have no problem throwing lead downrange. 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
11: New York City specifically has an anti-climbing ordinance, by the way. You can't climb a building over 50 feet high. That is a misdemeanor punishable by up to 1 year in jail, plus a fine. Disorderly
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11: Great. Wow. Well, they can consummate the marriage in jail.
3: Oh, my gosh. What?
13: You can visibly see her taking selfies of the ring.
3: Oh, my gosh. Oh, I hate influencers so bad. You can't go to a restaurant without someone getting out their ring light. And now you can't even just walk down the street in Midtown without somebody climbing up on a damn building. I honestly, because it said that they were, first they said they were protesters. Are they still up there?
14: Apparently.
3: Why? It's hot in New York today. And Taylor's got all of New York shut down because she's having a big wedding in Madison Square Garden on America's 250th birthday weekend. I don't understand why. You know what? Can you just give me the ring down on the ground? That'd be great. Let's just like skip this whole climbing the building part of it.
15: Love makes you do wild things.
3: Or also stupidity.
15: I mean,
3: never underestimate, my dear friend, the power of stupidity. It's greater than even love.
15: You're not wrong.
3: I'm saying. So, are they protesting or are they just influencers?
14: I don't know.
3: Because I have less compassion for an influencer if they fall off the building. Just saying. We have more on the way. Second hour, Roseanne Barr is going to be joining us. Stick with us.
16: It's
12: not even that far.
16: I know my body. I can drive.
17: There's no traffic, so there's no danger.
18: It's easy to find excuses for driving impaired. That's because when you're impaired, your judgment is too. But no matter how you spin it, there's no excuse for driving after you've been drinking.
16: But I literally just had two drinks.
18: It literally doesn't matter. In Oregon, you can get arrested for driving impaired by alcohol or any kind of drug, even if you're under .08.
12: I've driven before and it's been fine.
18: Tell that to the families and friends of the more than 100 people killed here each year by impaired drivers.
17: But I can't leave my car here.
18: Oh, you're worried you'll be inconvenienced. That's nothing compared to getting arrested, fingerprinted, mugshot posted online, and missing work for court, where the judge won't want to hear any excuses.

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2: Rocked by overnight attacks. I'm Sue Guzman, Fox News. Russia launching a large-scale attack on Ukraine's capital overnight, leaving 13 people dead and dozens injured. The attack, with ballistic and cruise missiles and drones damaging buildings and civilian infrastructure across Kyiv. Meanwhile, Russians are feeling the pain at the pump as Ukraine has been striking deeper inside its borders. Fox's Greg Palcott.
3: Long lines at gas stations all across the country as locals deal with shortages, rationing, restrictions, dry pumps. Prices more than doubling at $9 a gallon. New for a country typically energy self-sufficient. Clashes on the front lines turning into fistfights on the gas lines as social media videos show impatient customers duking it out. All due to Ukraine's new strategy, intensifying its long-range drone and missile attacks hitting Russian energy infrastructure near and far. 50 reported strikes in the last 3 months. One target hit twice this week, knocking out a chunk of Russian refinery capacity. It's not just individuals affected. It's also farmers, service providers, companies. Even Russian President Putin can't cover this one up.
2: Ukrainian President Vladimir Zelensky says the strategy is about making it harder for Russia to continue its war effort by targeting the infrastructure that sustains it. President Trump is optimistic that a deal can be worked out as negotiators continue peace meetings in Qatar.
4: The Wall Street Journal reports that he actually shelved renewed military action against the regime in order to keep diplomacy on track. That's also a sentiment, by the way, echoed by the vice president.
5: If they try to start shooting at commercial vessels again, that's going to change our calculus. But right now, what the president has said is go and make a deal. Go and negotiate in good faith, and that's what he's empowered us to do.
4: The journal also reports the president has told aides he's prepared to let talks continue past the August 18th deadline rather than risk yet another military clash, if at all possible.
2: Fox's Kevin Cork. 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
2: The U.S. beginning the knockout stage at the FIFA World Cup Wednesday. Fox's Tony Genualdo with a recap.
18: The United States is moving on to the round of 16 at the FIFA World Cup.
19: To the deflection, Balogun scores! Flo Balogun, first to react to the deflection. He'll do the LeBron celebration. It's 1-0 U.S.
18: Courtesy of Fox, Flo Balogun scoring for the U.S. in the 45th minute against Bosnia and Herzegovina. The U.S. took a 1-0 lead into the half, but in the second half, Balogun was sent off with a red card after stepping on the ankle of a Bosnian player. But shorthanded, playing 10 on 11, the Americans got a cushion on a free kick from Malik Tillman in the 82nd minute. They win it 2-0 to advance. They will play Belgium on Monday night in Seattle. Tony Genualdo, Fox News.
2: Tens of millions of people in the Midwest and Northeast dealing with record-breaking temperatures. Forecasters warn it could last through most of the holiday weekend. New Jersey Governor Mikey Sherrill with some advice.
20: If you're going out, drink water, stay in the shade, be smart.
2: In New York City, where a heat emergency has been declared, hundreds of cooling centers have been opened. Heat indices of 105 expected Friday in Raleigh, North Carolina, 109 in Memphis. And Taylor Swift and Travis Kelce will reportedly tie the knot at Madison Square Garden in New York City on Friday.
21: We know it's a black tie affair, and the only reason we even have these details is because a source was able to get their hands on a New York City permit that lays it all out here, outlines a rehearsal dinner July 2nd at the Garden with about 100 guests, followed by a wedding celebration on the 3rd with about 1,000 people. So there's going to be a lot of crowds, a lot of paparazzi. And this week, crews spent hours, and I mean hours, unloading boxes of equipment outside the garden, including decorative tree branches outside of what appeared to be this black tie celebration. There is a strict no cell phone policy for guests, vendors, and even security.
2: Fox's Alexis McAdams reporting, and reportedly some members of Kelsey's team staying at a nearby hotel over the weekend. I'm Sue Guzman. This is Fox News.
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16: Because I can actually think on my cable news rejects, and I don't need a bunch of Z-list producers to write because all the good ones stayed at Fox and TV. We live in a society where everyone's like, look at me, look at me, look what I like. These are the brands that I like. Here's my hot take. This is how I like to do it. And they have a flag for everything. I like green chilies in my nachos. 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
16: Heyo, welcome to the show. We're at the top of the second hour.
23: I think we have to tell everyone this is your Friday, really.
16: So. It kind of, is it though?
23: It is.
16: Because I was already in this mood yesterday. I'm in a weird mood. I feel like a giant happy, just like busting all the china troll right now, right? I don't know what it is. Maybe it's because Roseanne's going to be coming up, and I'm just feeding off of her amazing energy. She's like one of the funniest people ever. She's going to be super awesome to talk to. So we've got that coming up. Can I be mean for a minute? First off, welcome back, Dana Lash here. If you don't have anything nice to say about anybody, come sit by me, because we value that. Do you want Steve know who Will Wheaton is?
23: Of course they do, right? You guys know who Will Wheaton is, right?
16: Well, Juan has a life, so he may not. And a girlfriend, so he may not. Sorry, fiance. He may not know.
24: I just remember when Stewie from Family Guy couldn't say it right, so he kept saying Will Wheaton.
16: Yes, Will Wheaton. So Mr. Wheaton was one of the most annoying characters in the entire Star Trek universe, right? And I don't mean Seven of Nine. She had boobs. That does not make her not annoying. Stop. I'm talking about Wesley Crusher, right? Shut up, Wesley. So Wesley Crusher, his mom was a doctor, and this was the one with Jean-Luc Picard, right? I've watched all of the Star Treks. Yes, I have. And no, I'm not a Trekker or Trekkie. You people can fight over what to call that. I just watched it because I thought it was interesting and I liked all the aliens. And they were legal, by the way. They were legal aliens. Except for the Borg. Anyway, I bring this up because Will Wheaton is this. He's the type of person who is an insufferable freak and everything has to be about politics. He is mad at Dwayne The Rock Johnson. And not just him. Who is who's the Shaka Khan guy? Him?
23: Shaka Khan?
16: Yeah, the gay one. I don't care to look him up. I'm purposely not looking him up. I can't remember. George Takei. Oh. He is the really, by the way, whenever you say define annoying gay, his face comes to mind, right? He annoys other gays. That's how annoying he is. Like the other gays are like, get away, go away. Anyway, so Will Wheaton and George Takei are mad at Dwayne The Rock Johnson, just for some reason on a Wednesday. Why? Because Dwayne The Rock Johnson, they said that he keeps his political views private, and that's so ignorant.
23: What?
16: They said he's a coward because he keeps his

0: political views under wraps. So back in 24, The Rock came out. I can't call him Mr. Johnson. It's weird. I grew up with Stone Cold Steve Austin, and from the Hulk to Stone Cold, and he's always The Rock. And I'm not going to start calling him Dwayne. It's weird. That's like calling my teacher by their first name, right? It's not happening. What?
1: Dwayne.
0: Oh, do I've family. Yeah, for real. No, Dwayne is like, I'm like, are you sure you're really like Polynesian? Because your name is Dwayne. I mean, are you sure you ain't coming from like Iron and Wayne counties, you know, down in Somo? I'm just asking. Anyway, so they're mad at him because in 2020 he endorsed Joe Biden. And in 24 he was asked about it. And he said that he regretted it because it caused division amongst his fans. And he said, my goal is to bring the country together. I believe in that. There will be no endorsement. He's like, you know, at this level of influence, I'm keeping my politics to myself. He's like, you know, he's basically taking the Michael Jordan approach where, you know, Republicans buy sneakers. You know what I mean?
1: He's smart.
0: And I don't get mad that he had a different choice because he was never a douchebag about it. I only dislike people if they're D-bags about it. If you have a different choice, I am not so weak in my convictions that I feel personally threatened, right? So he said that. And out of like, he did an interview with Esquire and they asked him about it. And he just briefly touched on it and moved right away. Moved on. He said, I just want to focus on telling stories. He's like, I'm going to keep my politics to myself. He is like, it's just, he thinks that it's the respectful approach. He says, I don't like the slinging. I don't like all the hate. He's like, politics is omnipresent and it's forever. He's like, I just don't want all of that to come with it. And I get that. And I respect that. But oh my gosh, guys. Did anyone stop and ask the Z-list Star Trek actors from the late 80s where they stand? Did not anyone stop to think of the Will Wheatons and the George Takais? How dare you guys continue on with your lives as though it's important without asking them for their contributions? So they're mad. So they both called him a coward. And they said that keeping his political views private is cowardly. George Takei said, I mean, really, you're calling? I think The Rock's bicep is like as big as Will Wheaton's head. Have you seen Will Wheaton? He looks like a failure to launch guy. He looks like he would be a barista in San Francisco. Right. Anyway, so he and I went at it one time, like years ago, and then he blocked me because he's such a flaccid, weak, you know, coward. Huh. Anyway, so he says that he's been blast, and I guess trying to get other people to blast The Rock, and that's where George Takei came in. And George Takei was very upset and said that, yes, I agree, it's cowardly, etc. Not everything has to be about politics, you losers. I get that Will Wheaton needs to make everything about politics because no one would give a rat's ass what Will Wheaton has to say unless Will Wheaton was out there talking about Will Wheaton politics. Seriously. Why do you have to be such an insufferable scab on the ass of America? Stop it. Just live your life. Not everything has to be about politics. Some of us want to sit down and watch a movie. We just want to be entertained and not by morons who think that their illiteracy amounts to a political opinion. No. Why can't he just go away? Shut up, Wesley. Go away. Leave us alone. We just want to live our lives and we want to eat grilled dogs, man. Eat our hot dogs and drink our beers. Have our Guinness. I know it's Guinness, but 4th of July. I rinse my beer and my beer glasses and Budweiser. InBev took them over and we never got over it. My whole point is that can't people just live and just live their lives and not constantly make everything about politics and act like because someone is not sharing a hot take that it's that it's significant in any way? That's the problem. That's really the person who makes the news is the person who doesn't have a hot take. It's like the thing with the Erica Kirk. I see all of these desperate people who, well, most of them are bots. But there's a significant chunk, apparently a couple that live here in North Texas that are some of the dumbest people that I ever lived. And God help us, DFS should probably check in on their children because I doubt they're alive. I don't think they could keep, you know, a cricket alive, much less a human person baby. Anyway, so it's true. You have all these people that get out there and like, I also want to offer a hot take about

Somehow that's supposed to be a sign of what? Why is that person not giving us his opinion? Well, maybe because they don't want to. It's suspicious. That's like in 1984. You have the workers looking around and making sure everybody's there screaming during 2 minutes eight, right? They're all looking around making sure that everybody's rabid. And if you weren't, what is happening? Why are you not rabid and screaming like everybody else is? Same thing. Where's your hot take? Why don't you have a hot take? Pound sand, Wesley. Golly. I mean, rue the day that people are going to be bullied into giving an opinion prematurely because some Chex Notes loser from the 80s and some, you know, annoying gay dude who annoys actually other gays from the 80s, Z-listers who were on now a long-ended Star Trek series, are upset over it. Mm. Can't stand these people. All right, what else do we got for you? Oh. Democrats. Harris. Kamala Harris has been reaching out to Mamdani and pro-Hamas. You can say Palestinian. I'll say Hamas. Thank you. Activists in the run-up to 2028. I'm going to warn you right now. If I have to deal with this broad going into 28, it's going to be a whole new kind of program. I cannot deal with this again. We all cannot deal with this again. I retweeted a good point. Because we've talked about this before. I said, what did I say this yesterday or day before? That socialists think that they're going to be able to use Islam to usher in more socialism. But you know really what's happening. And really, socialism, communism, it's just interchangeable. It is. The problem is that Islam consumes it every single time. And that's what's happening again, right? I understand that we're talking about this communist threat. But I also agree that communism is the Trojan horse and Islam is the destination. Because you have the Council for American Islamic Relations and the Democrat Socialists of America that are working together. They're all working together. I mean, you have a huge upset in Colorado where you got socialist communists taking power. In Ohio, you see it. In Colorado, you see it. It's not just a New York thing anymore. It's happening all across the country in the Democrat Party. And they think that they're going to cozy up with Islamists and walk away with them voting communist. No, you're going to walk away with Sharia. That's the Red-Green Alliance. And the unfinished story of the Red-Green Alliance is that the Green wins. Every single time, historically, the Green has won. Communism thinks that it can, that it is an indulgence of idiots. That's what communism is. You know, Marx, whose greatest contribution was feeding maggots after his death, once said that it's true. You know, he apparently smelled and was disgusting. Did you guys know that? He didn't work. His own parents hated him, and they made fun of him for not working. His mom wrote this angry letter to one of his sugar daddies because he knocked up his maid, and he beat his wife and screwed around on his wife, and his daughter was depressed. She killed herself. His wife, he made his wife miserable. She killed herself. And then Karl Marx probably died from high cholesterol and just not having a heart, so he couldn't really have an attack, and just probably a general lack of work ethic and just value on this earth. Fed the worms. He finally accomplished something positive in his life. Anyway, long story long, these people and their ideologies, because they're based, there's no intellectual mooring, and because it's just a bunch of stupidity that dissipates into the ether whenever challenged by reality, they are always consumed by Islam. So that's really what's happening here. We've got headlines on the way as we move our partners that help bring you the program. 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
11: And now, all of the news you would probably miss. 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
0: You ever had that thing when you're so busy jamming to your own bumper music that you forget the show's starting and you got to scroll down on your rundown to get to headlines? Just me? Okay. So when you abandon Democrat soft-on-crime policies, guess what happens? The crime starts to decrease. It's way crazy how that happens. The U.S. murder rates approached a new record low. More people are carrying guns, and yet we have fewer murders. Who would have thought? Huh. That's a real thing. And NPR is very loath to inform you that the murder rate is now crazy low. And this was just yesterday. And they said, yes, we've had the lowest murder rate ever recorded in 25 with FBI data going back all the way to 1960. That's according to crime data analysis Jeff Asher. And apparently we're going to even go lower this year based on all available trends. People with healthier chest and back muscles may have lower heart attack risk. Oh, is that me? The story's about me. Huh. Look at that. Healthier chest and back muscles. And amazingly, they have lower heart attack risks. I wonder why. They said they looked at all these people who are under the age of 60 and they went for scans. This was like a five-year period. And they published it today in Radiology. And they used AI to analyze, you know, almost 2,000 people that took part in this. And that's what they deduced, that they found the skeletal muscle attenuation, its CT measure of muscle quality with lower readings, suggests more fatty infiltration within the muscle, and it's a reduced risk of a heart attack and death during the follow-up period. That's fascinating. So go and get your gym time. It's very cathartic. I want to punch people less after I work out. Not, it doesn't go away, but it's less. So it's helpful. Let's see. Gold set for, well, I don't know. I think what it's probably because the dollar's doing so well. Gold's dropping, set for what they say is the worst quarterly loss in 13 years. It's still a great investment, but the dollar's really strong is why. Apparently now we have a mystery of explosive diarrhea, a parasitic outbreak in the U.S. No, it's not Podcastistan. Experts are trying to figure out what's causing it. Probably something grody. 145 people ranging in ages between 5 to 86 from 20 states. I'm not going to say this. Cyclospora, I'll say the first one. Cyclospora. Sounds like a metal band. Cyclospora. That's it. They did this in May and June, and they had 20 people hospitalized. No fatalities, but everybody traveled recently, so everyone thinks it's like a food issue, but they don't know. So it sounds like it's a bacteria from food poisoning. Don't eat weird stuff and you're going to be okay, right? And make sure you have charcoal activated, you know, the activated charcoal stuff to take with you. Let's see here. The media and Democrat messaging of America bad continues to work because now America pride's falling to a new 25-year record low. That's insane. I have a piece that's going to be coming out about this in the Washington Times next week that gets into this America pride and all of this stuff because that's just, you know, it's... America is still the greatest country in the world. Coming up next, an icon. She's expected to join us, Roseanne Barr. Stick with us. What's worse than summer heat? Trying to sleep on a mattress that turns into a sauna every single night. So if you're waking up, you're sweaty, you're kicking off the covers, you're flipping your pillow around for the cool side, that's your mattress. It's trapping the heat, which is why I love my ghost bed. 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
15: Fox News, I'm Ted Linder. The United States is moving on to the round of 16 of the FIFA World Cup, defeating Bosnia and Herzegovina 2-0 Wednesday.
16: Flicks it along to him, and he's got Balogun making a run off him. Can he get around to that ball? To the deflection, Balogun scores! Flo Balogun, first to react to the deflection. He'll do the LeBron celebration. It's 1-0 U.S.
15: That audio courtesy of Fox, the U.S. taking on Belgium on Monday. The first heat wave of summer 2026 is gripping the central and eastern U.S. ahead of the 4th of July holiday weekend. New Jersey Governor Mikey Sherrill on Wednesday.
17: This is not the type of heat wave we've seen in a while. This, I think the last time was about 14 years ago. This is extreme, extreme heat.
15: More than 65 million people across 20 states are forecast to reach temperatures of 100 degrees this week. Stay up to date with the latest on the heat wave with the Fox Weather app. America's listening to Fox News.
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1: Welcome back to the program. Your lovable curmudgeon here, Dana Loesch. And you can listen all around the country. You can watch us, Channel 347, DirecTV as well. Okay, so I got to tell you, I'm not a very emotional person. I don't get very super excited about stuff, but I got to tell you, the guest that we're about to introduce, my whole family is watching right now. I have people that have went out to their parking lot at work because they're going to watch this on their phone. I mean, there are certain people in American culture that are iconic. They're iconic for their body of work. They're iconic for the way that they influence culture, the way that they affect culture, and the little that they even have to do to affect culture, because they're so prominent. And really redefining genres and defining the times. And Roseanne Barr is one of those people. I think she's the funniest comedian that exists. I think she's hysterical. She's the host of the Roseanne Barr podcast. You guys know her from television, from film. You know her from everything. And she joins us now in the most Gen X way possible via video. It's so good to see you, my dear friend, Roseanne Barr. Thank you so much for joining me today.
2: Well, I'm so excited to be on your show because I'm such a fan of yours. I love you so much. My whole family loves you. We appreciate your show and your point of view, and you're just a great American.
1: Well, thank you. And likewise, we are such huge fans of you, and we absolutely love you and love what you do. And you've been such a force. I mean, there are so many generations that follow what you do. I mean, generations older than yours, generations younger than yours. And that's a kind of a heavy burden to carry throughout the decades. I mean, you know, everybody always watches everything that you do, but you've really redefined. I mean, you've defined comedy. I mean, I think, like I said, you're one of the funniest people out there. I got to tell you this story. My second book, Grace Canceled, happened because of you. And
2: really?
1: A mutual friend that we have, God rest his soul, Norm MacDonald, he was on The View, yeah. And he was talking about grace and redemption and forgiveness. And it was one of the most powerful things that I have ever seen, because he was being very genuine and rarely emotional. And the other host on The View had no idea how to deal with him. I mean, Whoopi Goldberg was sitting there, had no idea how to deal with him. And he was talking about you, his dear friend, and someone that he had partnered with for so many years. And I had to share that with you, because that book would have never happened had it not been for you and Norm. Wow. And Norm and I talked about it a little bit before he passed. And I know you were aware of, you know, how much your friend loved you. And I just had to share that with you, because that's the level to which you inspire people.
2: Oh, that's so sweet of you. Thank you. I was blown away by all that Norm did by going on The View several times to defend me. With, you know, against the hyenas there. And he himself was the most graceful, charming, and deeply spiritual person in comedy ever. And all his comedy showed that he was a deep thinker and a very deep soul.
1: Mm-hmm. Good he was. Friend. Very thoughtful person. And he followed Bitcoin. That was the last thing he asked me about, was Bitcoin. It's just the funniest thing ever. What do you make of what's happening in society right now? Something bad's bubbling up. And I know you've seen it. You've retweeted some of this. I've retweeted you, because we've got, you know, these younger generations that are coming up. And I think some of, you know, the older ones too have been susceptible to this. What is happening right now in the United States where we see, I mean, I'll just say it. We see people going after Israel. We see people trying to cancel people because they're Jewish, but they won't say Jewish. They'll say the Epstein class, or they'll say Israeli mm-hmm. government, but they don't have the, you know, the cojones to go out and actually say Jewish people. Where did this come? Because this has been like 15 years. It exploded.
2: Mm-hmm. Well, actually it's been longer than that, because, you know, I always talked about MK Ultra mind control. A mind control program that's been set upon the American people since, World War II ended, and they brought all these Nazi scientists and, everything over here. And, our country, I think, was pretty much taken over by that mindset. Mm. And, our deep state, everything, our our CIA, our government. It was remade after World War II, and not in our favor, not in the favor of the Americans, American people, nor the American Constitution. It was all kind of to dissolve that and our rights, especially our voting rights. And, you know, it worked. And the basis of MK Ultra mind control is anti-Semitism. So they've been working on it for a very long time. It infiltrated the churches. Mm-hmm. It infiltrated, you know, all social movements. And, you know, they keep tinkering with it because they have, you know, a nefarious goal in mind, which is, you know, a totalitarian takeover of, you know, everything in the world, and the destruction of individual rights and liberty. They hate that. They hate that. Nazis and you know, communists, they hate individual rights. And America, that's what we're about. So they really attacked it on every level for a really long time. And universities, too, they infiltrated that. Mm-hmm. And so all the young people are just, you know, under heavy, heavy mind control. But I think we're at a great time in our history. I feel optimistic because we, in my opinion, we have the greatest leader that's ever been alive, which is President Trump. And he is working the long plan. And people don't see it because they're so easily distracted, especially on social media. Mm. And one of those things is, you know, the blow up of anti-Semitism, making it mainstream, making it, you know, just every day. Oh, yeah. You know, it's all the Jews. And but that is a plan that was worked for a very long time, over 100 years. Mm-hmm. Even longer. And, you know, now we have Trump, and he is honestly taking it all apart. He is dissembling and deconstructing the old world system that, you know, no other American president had the fortitude to do. And he's doing it. And if you know, you can't find evidence of it in the American press too much, except for, you know, shows like yours. But if you read news from other countries, which I do because I love to read and I love to put things together because it is a big puzzle. If you read other opinions from other countries that are, you know, free, you can see that he is remaking the entire world, not just the Middle East, not just America. He's remaking the entire world for the benefit of all people, mm-hmm. not governments. Mm. And Americans don't seem to have any idea that that's happening because it's so covered up and so obscure. But he is doing it. He's putting China in its place. He's I just think he's the greatest thing. And I love how he's educating the American people by doing and showing, mm-hmm. and how he is working the American government system so that people can see how it actually works, how things are taken to the Supreme Court. You know, he's kind of tricking the Democrats to be as arrogant and ignorant as they are. And go, I dare you. And then they do it. And bam. I mean, they walk into his trap every single day. And if you don't have the references to see it, you won't see it.
1: Yeah.
2: But this is a glorious time for America. And it is, I really believe, it's the beginning of the golden age of America and the world. And that is because of our president. And, you know, they're trying to stop him. Every move he makes, they try to humiliate, stop, denigrate, but that's because they're on the ropes, man, and it's great to see it. It's great, even when we assume that he lost at the Supreme Court over the, you know, birthright issue, he didn't. And now people will come to the aid of their country. The citizens will now wake up, a lot of them, a lot more, and they will come to the aid of their country, which is the only you know, which is the shining hope of the world. And I think more and more people wake up every day and go, oh, wait, I was wrong. I was under a heavy, I was under heavy duty propaganda, mostly really accelerated by Obama. And, you know, it was to bring everybody under the control of, you know, the power pyramid. Of just a few people. They say 2,500 people at the top of everything. And Trump is just breaking it down and giving the government back to the people, and I believe the world back to the people. And I think by the end of this term, the world is going to be a much different, much better, better fed, better taken care of human beings who have something to look forward to, who take part in their lives and have some say over it, which we haven't had for a century, at least, or even maybe many centuries. But so if you're aware of what's really going on, which is hard here in the United States, especially with our media and our installed government. I don't even think that most of them were elected.
1: I have to ask you about this, because you were mentioning Democrats and Trump, you know, really circumventing them. They're having a crisis moment unlike anything I've ever seen. And you've seen Mandani, all these communists, all these socialists that are getting elected. Mandani in New York. You got the, what was it, Kane, the socialists out in Colorado, another one, another commie out in Ohio. And they're, I mean, I used to joke that, you know, Democrats, they were always kind of like this, but they hit it. But now the younger ones that are coming up, they're like, no, no, no, this is who we are. And the, and they're courting Islam. So it's like they think that they can use Islam as a way to help bring socialism to the United States. But in every other country where they've ever tried this, they've been consumed. Roseanne, what do you make of this?
2: Well, you know, they eat all the they eat all the resources. That's what communism does. It's I think communism is a part of vulture capitalism. When vulture capitalism goes so far that it can't go anymore, then Marxism steps in to create the bubble that then bursts, and then the vulture capitalists buy up everything for dirt cheap. It's a part of the whole thing, because Marx was paid by the big money, by the, you know, the royals, the people who really own the world, you know, the kings and queens and all that, the mullahs, which they install, to make sure that their power never goes away. That's really what it's about. And Trump, miraculously, and so in such genius, has pretty much put the city of London and all their central banks in check. And nobody's talking about it.
1: Yeah, he circumvented that and circumvented the insurance and the Strait of Hormuz as well. When Lloyd's decided they were going to get froggy about that, they're like, oh, well, we'll offer insurance. We'll handle it. We'll do it ourselves. And we're in a position to do that, which is amazing.
2: Right. I said he's going to rename it the Strait of Trump. That would really make everybody mad. But, you know.
1: Go ahead, Roger.
2: But, you know, he's so far ahead that not even our you know, our political spokespeople class, and it is a class, they don't even get it, because they're so arrogant and ignorant both together. They're so uneducated. They have no geopolitical references whatsoever. All they are is beholden to communism. And it's so great, because our Constitution says that no communist can hold office. So Trump says he's been waiting for this you know, for a long, long time, and they finally moved into the space where he can checkmate him. He can put it. Remember when Melania was saying be best, and everybody was talking about best as a chess move? Remember?
1: Yeah.
2: He's going to best him, man. He's going to best him when they go and they try to, and they to get sworn into Congress or to be seated. And they have to take a vow to uphold the Constitution of the United States, and they won't.
1: Yeah.
2: That's going to be great. That's going to be, that's popcorn level entertainment.
1: I'm going to get my machine going.
2: And you have to be able to see it that way.
1: Yeah, I agree.
2: It's the greatest show on earth.
1: It's fun to, it's been fun to watch. It's fun to watch them get put into their place by this administration. We're running out of time this hour. Roseanne, you know, you are welcome to come on with me anytime. I absolutely love you. And I know we're working to have me vice versa on with you as well. And we're going to make that happen. And I'm just so honored at the invite.
2: Well, I'm so happy that you are so kind to the Jewish people. Thank you for that.
1: Because, well, truth is truth.
2: Pretty much, it's going to be a whole different world, and all that stuff is going to go away. It's going to blow to dust with the devil that created it.
1: Amen.
2: Thank you for having me on. God bless America. God bless you, Dana.
1: Of course, and you too, my friend. Roseanne Barr, everyone. Absolutely wonderful. We love you so much, and thank you.
2: We'll talk again soon.
1: God bless you. Okay. Thank you. We have more to come, folks, as we wrap up the second hour. And we've got Florida Man on the way. We're capitalists, just like we were talking about. We're not Marxists. So we tip our hat to the people who make it possible. 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
9: It's his life mission to make bad decisions. 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
10: Guys, I don't know how we're going to get through this story, but we're going to try. This has to do with Brevard County. It happened in Brevard County. You're already laughing. Brevard County, Florida. I don't know how many of you out there sent this to me. A lot of you did. Okay, I'm just going to say it. A Florida woman claimed that the cocaine in her backside must have been from an intimate encounter. So she, oh my gosh, she had cocaine in her butt. And she was like, it's not mine. She tried that. The sheriff's office said the woman who's identified as 30-year-old Renee Cox had been pulled over and arrested on a charge of resisting without violence. I hate you. While she was being processed, they caught an abnormality in her jail purse. And the corrections department moved Renee Cox to a changeout room where she was observed trying to cover her backside with her hand. And then a baggie dropped to the floor that contained almost 4 grams of cocaine. She said, I didn't know how that got there. Someone must have put it there during an intimate encounter. Someone hid it in her backside under the veneer of romance. That didn't work. Third hour next.
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16: More talks with Iran. I'm Ted Lindner, Fox News. U.S. negotiators in Qatar for talks with mediators as the administration tries to work out final details of a peace plan with Iran. This is the administration hasn't taken military options off of the table. Fox's Trey Yinks with the latest for us this morning.
1: Amid reports that President Trump is still considering military options against Iran, he was asked about the state of negotiations and the memorandum of understanding. Special envoys Kushner and Witkoff met Tuesday with the Prime Minister of Qatar in Doha. The conversations focused on advancing the MOU with Iran that involves keeping the Strait of Hormuz open and starting discussions on Iran's nuclear program. Technical talks on the nuclear issue are moving forward today as planned as traffic continues to increase in the strait. U.S. mediators remain confident the current framework could lead to Iran making serious nuclear concessions.
16: Meantime, Russia launched a large-scale attack on Ukraine's capital overnight, leaving at least 13 people dead, many others injured. The attack with ballistic and cruise missiles and drones damaging buildings and civilian infrastructure across Kyiv. Russia continuing to feel the pain at the pump as Ukraine strikes deeper inside its borders. Fox's Greg Palcott.
17: Long lines at gas stations all across the country as locals deal with shortages, rationing, restrictions, dry pumps. Prices more than doubling at $9 a gallon. New for a country typically energy self-sufficient. Clashes on the front lines turning into fistfights on the gas lines as social media videos show impatient customers duking it out. All due to Ukraine's new strategy, intensifying its long-range drone and missile attacks hitting Russian energy infrastructure near and far. 50 reported strikes in the last 3 months. One target hit twice this week, knocking out a chunk of Russian refinery capacity. It's not just individuals affected. It's also farmers, service providers, companies. Even Russian President Putin can't cover this one up.
16: And the U.S. beats Bosnia and Herzegovina 2-0 to reach the round of 16 in the World Cup. 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
16: Later this morning, the Labor Department releasing the key jobs report for the month of June. Fox's Hillary Barsky has a preview for us.
19: Economists are expecting that employers added 110,000 jobs in June, trailing May's much stronger than expected tally of 172,000. The unemployment rate is forecast to hold steady at 4.3% for the fourth consecutive month. After a sluggish 2025, the labor market has showed resilience and picked up with the average year-to-date pace of about 114,000 new jobs per month. The key question is whether the labor market is still strong enough to support more Fed tightening or whether slower hiring and any uptick in unemployment is a sign that the oil shock and broader uncertainty are taking a toll on the economy. Hillary Barsky, Fox News.
16: Record-breaking high temperatures expected to affect millions of people in the central and eastern U.S. through the 4th of July holiday weekend.
20: More than 65 million people across 20 states could see temperatures top 100 degrees this week, with more than 150 million currently under heat alerts. New York City Mayor Zoran Mamdani says if the forecast holds, it could be the city's hottest 4th of July since 2010.
21: The city has opened hundreds of cooling centers across the five boroughs. We have also launched a fleet of more than a dozen cool vans where New Yorkers can access medical care and resources.
20: Forecasters are expecting Friday heat indices of 105 in Raleigh, North Carolina, 109 in Memphis, Tennessee, and 110 in Washington, D.C. Extreme heat is the number one weather-related killer in the U.S. In New York City, Tanya J. Powers, Fox News.
16: And cops say at least eight monks are dead after a pickup truck driven by an 11-year-old boy crashed into a group of 35 on a pilgrimage. This happening in Thailand. Five of the monks were declared dead at the scene. The others died later at a hospital. Taylor Swift and Travis Kelce reportedly going to be tying the knot Friday in New York City at Madison Square Garden. I'm Ted Lindner. This is Fox News.
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10: Because I can actually think on my cable news rejects, and I don't need a bunch of Z-list producers to write because all the good ones stayed at Fox and TV. 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These are the brands that I like. Here's my hot take. This is how I like to do it. And they have a flag for everything. I like green chilies in my nachos. 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
10: Welcome back to the program. Dana Lash with you. So I have been watching. Oh, my gosh. I just roll with me for a moment. So, you know, the losers that were on the Empire State Building, they're influencers. I hate influencers. I hate them so bad. Is this their whole shtick?
24: It is.
10: So, again, welcome. We're at the top of the third hour. I just read this piece where they were taking selfies. They were, if you missed it, there were people who somehow got onto the very, very top of what the Empire State Building, like right up on the antenna at the very top. And I guess the guy proposed to her and they had, what was their sign? Their stupid sign. They had a sign. They brought a sign up there, like a long giant sign that's bigger than they are. And it says something about love, whatever.
25: It's a powerful message, Dana. Don't just skip over it.
10: It's when the power of love beats the love of power, the world knows peace. That's the sign. What? It's very simple. When the power of love beats the love of power, the world knows peace. And they're up there. Dude, she's in balaclava with cat ears. And then she started taking OnlyFans pictures at the top. You know, the pictures where, like, these skinny white chicks with no backside, like, get down on their knees and they try to stick their non-existent butt out and smile and pout at the camera? It was that kind of stuff. I'm just saying that's just stupid for anyone to do it. These people are in their 30s. Angela Nicolau and Ivan Vanya Birkis. They were carrying a banner cane reading about the power. They climbed onto the top of the Empire State Building spire. Don't know how they climbed up. It's not like you walk up steps to get up there. How did they climb up there? How did nobody even notice it for that long? And so the, I love that said, the banner's message is a slightly modified version of a quote frequently misattributed to guitar legend Jimi Hendrix, which was actually spoken by 19th century British politician William Gladstone. I love it. There's already that kind of confusion. But they started taking all of these, like, selfies of them. I think they believe that they're Neo and Trinity from The Matrix. How much do you want to bet that they're cosplaying that right now?
24: You know what? That's what it looks like.
10: And he's got, like, a flag cape, the guy. And she, they both have the balaclavas on. Hers has cat ears. And so he proposes on the platform. And she holds her hand out with her manicure. Juan is showing you these pictures because you're not going to believe me. If you're watching, Juan's showing you right now, if you're watching the live stream. Juan, did we have the other of her, like, doing the weird, like, Instagram OnlyFans squat? Where I don't know why chicks feel like, look, squatting is not, that's not attractive. I don't know why these chicks pose like this, because I'm like, it looks like you're constipated. Stop. It looks like you need one of them squatty potties. That's what it looks like. So they got removed. Are they in custody?
24: Yes.
10: They're in custody. So one account claimed, oh gosh, this sounds so, they sound French, but they're
24: Russian.
10: Yeah, they're Russian. Angela Nicolau describes herself as a neo-artist exploring identity, fear, and freedom cane. and the couple were the subjects of a 2024 Netflix documentary called Skywalkers, a love

0: Story, which premiered at the Sundance Film Festival. This sounds so insufferable. The last time somebody climbed up the top of this building, it was a French climber, Alain Robert, known as the French Spider-Man. He used his bare hands and feet in 94. I want to know how they got up. Do we know? No. I mean, do I really care about knowing? So I asked Kane this. Don't laugh at me. Or you're all grounded. So I have this thing where, I don't know what it is, whenever I get ready to go to sleep, every question pops into my head. Half of them are dumb. Pops into my head, right? And I really try to discipline myself and not ask my husband these questions right as he's drifting off to La La Land, because I'll be like, I'll say things like, if I had my regular head and then I had another head bud right here.
1: Bud?
0: Yeah, but I didn't, but it was like halfway sentient. Would you still love me? You know, like things like that. Like, you know, my husband and I have an eight years age difference. And so when he was going to college when I was in sixth grade, and I'll ask him things like, would you have thought I was hot in sixth grade? And he's like, why are you asking me this? You're so gross. Right as he's going to bed. I can't help it. That's what is it. So I had one of those moments on break, and I'm like, Kane, because my husband's not in studio. He's not here. And I said, Kane, I got a question for you. Like, so what happens if all of the first responders at the base of the building held out a big giant tarp? Now, look, I know certain things, guys. Like, I know a lot about guns. I know a lot about gun law. I know a lot about baking and cooking and survival stuff. But one thing I, you know, struggle a little bit with is velocity. So I'm asking, I'm like, if they held at the base of the building, just like a giant tarp, and a drone nudged these freaks off, could they catch them and the tarp, or would they just plow right through and just turn into jam on the pavement?
2: At first you said sheet.
0: Well, sheet. I meant to say,
2: like, they hold a sheet. Do you think if they fall 200 feet,
0: do you think it's only 200 feet?
2: I don't know where they're at. How tall is that damn building?
0: I don't want to ask AI, because God knows what will happen to my algorithm.
2: You're right. It's probably much higher than that.
0: Yeah. Anyway, they'd probably, so there's really no other way. I mean, they send like one of Gandalf's eagles up there to bring them down. Like, how the hell do you get down from there? How do you make them get down? Anyway, I was just curious, but I asked you that question, and it took you a split second to get over that.
2: And I thought, even the inflatable bag, you know, the ones they put, you know, for people to jump onto off of the roof of a two-story building.
0: Or maybe a ball pit.
2: That would
0: put like a big ball pit down there.
2: Just
0: shove them off, and they'll fall into the ball pit.
2: I mean, as much as we'd like to see it, it wouldn't work.
0: Yeah, I mean, you know, I'm just saying, just to get them off safely, it's probably a lot quicker than climbing down all them stairs. Just saying. Anyway, so those freaks have been, they're now in custody. All right, I got some other stuff for you. Let me. Oh, here's the thing. World Cup, Freddie. You guys remember the little, I don't mean to say that. I meant it as a term of endearment, not as a pejorative or a short slight. I have no idea this guy's height. Freddie, the guy who was on Instagram, who came over to the United States from Germany to follow the team around for World Cup, and he drove through all Southern America and, like, did all of this, you know, fun stuff, went to Bucky's, living his best life, and he's here apparently until the end of this month. And he went viral on social media because he was sharing his experiences. Well, they milkshake ducked him. You guys know what milkshake duck means? Here we go. We got to revisit this. You guys understand milkshake duck? So, milkshake duck, it was a joke made by an account called Pixelated Boat back in 2016. It was an Australian cartoonist. And he would say, oh, look, we found a lovely duck that drinks milkshakes 5 seconds later. We regret to inform you that the duck is racist. And this was after the Chewbacca mask lady and all of this stuff. Like, every time somebody wholesome goes viral, it's like the internet tries to find something horrible about their past, right? Look, they had a joke from 15 years ago. Cancel them and all this stuff, right? So that was the tweet. It says, the whole internet loves milkshake duck, a lovely duck that drinks milkshakes. 5 seconds later, we regret to inform you that the duck is racist. So now they tried to milkshake duck Freddy. And they, so how, you ask? Okay, well, that's great that you asked that. They tried to milkshake duck Freddy because they found posts of his, believe it or not, where he says that everybody can be racist and that you can be racist towards white people. This was from August of 2024, quote, racism can be

0: to have a problem with us having a genuinely good time here in the country, and it's ruining the fun a bit for us because we really just wanted to document our road trip and never expected that people would have a problem with it. People are digging into my 22,000 posts to find a handful of, in their opinion, controversial posts and post them without zero context to make me look like a bad person. Because everybody isn't, people are insufferable is why. What are people doing with their lives that they're like, look at this guy. Let's go back into his entire Twitter timeline. Who does this? Aside from Gal Sharpton. Who would do that? It's crazy. So now Freddie's gone. He's not on X anymore. Yeah, we don't get to see like him discovering everything in America again with like a child's eyes. So great job, haters. It's just ridiculous that people do this. So Freddie's account's gone. And they've been going after, like, other influencers as well.
1: That's why we can't have nice things.
0: I wouldn't say influencers, because they're not, these people are not trying to be influencers. They are literally just over from Europe, and they had a social media account, and they're just talking about America and everything that they experienced from that. So, that's really all it is. I felt bad for him. Can you imagine? Good heavens. All right. So in the media, ABC has this story because, you know, in Venezuela, they had deadly earthquakes that apparently the left, I feel like, is trying to insinuate happened because Trump arrested Chavez. I don't know. Right. Or Maduro. He went and arrested Maduro. So ABC says, quote, hotel with over 100 Venezuelans recently deported from the U.S. collapsed in deadly earthquakes, families say. Did you see that one, Kame?
2: Hell of a framing.
0: Yeah. I mean, you could say some Venezuelans in apartment buildings didn't make it because it's like, you know, did China build them? There was a video of the earthquake when it first started and all the buildings, like in the initial shake, just fell like dominoes. It was crazy. So you know what this article is trying to do from ABC, and it was published yesterday or the day before yesterday. They're arguing that these people would be alive if they hadn't been deported. This is a video Juan showing you. When the earthquake starts, look how fast these buildings. It starts and boom. Immediately, boom. Boom. There have been other videos like this where you see earthquake, like in L.A., L.A., Tokyo, different parts of the world where you see the buildings, you see the earthquakes happen, and there's a clear difference, I think, in engineering.
2: Oh, yeah.
0: That's shocking how fast that happened. So they were saying that this, the hotel where these people had been deported, they were staying in Venezuela after they were deported from the United States, it collapsed. And there are people impacted now. Well, do you think they would have been in that hotel had they not illegally entered the United States? Because that's why they were, it was a repatriation flight. And that's one thing that I will say ABC didn't include. These were people, it was a repatriation flight of illegal immigrants. They came to the United States illegally and they were deported. And now the media is insinuating that somehow it's the administration's fault that they were killed in a collapsed hotel that was probably engineered like, and that their deaths are somehow the administration's fault because they were deported after illegally entering, as though the administration had foresight of the earthquake in Venezuela. Are we to understand that that's the cause, that's the claim being made? That's the stupidest thing I've ever seen. And they said it was the family members. They went to the hotel. They were speaking with ABC. And, oh, it's, I mean, it's sad that they had these people lost, but it's sadder still that they're in that position by choice. We don't want to see people make a decision where they put themselves in bad situations. But yet, when people try to intervene to stop people from making bad decisions that put them in bad situations, they're attacked and smeared. And they're told that they don't care about the lives because they're not making those people easier and endangering themselves by putting themselves in worse and bad situations. It doesn't make any sense. We have more on the way as we roll towards headlines. Our partners, the folks who help bring you the program, Ghost Bed is the bed. This is a mattress I sleep on every night, and I love my mattress. I do not toss and turn. I actually woke up. I went to sleep last night because I think my second week now with my Ghost Bed pillow. I went to sleep last night, and I laid down. I think I was out. I don't think I moved. I don't think I moved all night, which is bizarre because I am a crazy sleeper. And apparently I get up sometimes. I don't at all with my Ghost Bed. I woke up, all of a sudden it was morning. Like, oh, You wake up and you feel rested. And when you've been sleeping on a bad mattress, it's weird when you wake up and you're like, wow, I feel rested.

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9: And now, all of the news you would probably miss. It's time for Dana's Quick Five.
0: All right, so first up here, we got, this is how exoduses work. Seattle sees the second largest home price drop in the country as their whole market this past spring apparently fizzled into nothing. This is according to Redfin and Channel 7, KIRO, out in Seattle. I wonder why. They said that San Jose also, they said even though that their prices dropped almost 5% year over year, that's the second largest decline of a major metro area. The first is San Jose. They saw the largest drop in housing prices. That's over 6% year over year. Now, after that, it's Portland. They saw a decline of 2.8. Dallas saw a 1.8 drop, but that's like Dallas City, like county proper. Nobody wants to live there. And Orlando, Florida, with 1.5% decline. Now, they saw some increases. San Francisco, Detroit, West Palm Beach, and Kane, St. Louis, Missouri, 8.5%. Interesting. Also, there was a giant fireworks explosion that destroyed a home. And apparently they said a cigarette may have done it. Is that it sounds like something my uncle would have done. Yeah. Whidbey Island, Washington. Apparently a homeowner was smoking when he was making 700 pounds of fireworks. You know, things you can't smoke while doing, getting gas, making meth, or making fireworks. You can't be smoking around none of them things. Just let you know. We have more on the way as we wrap up and get towards the halfway point of our third hour. 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
12: Fox News, I'm Sue Guzman. Russia launching a large-scale attack on Ukraine's capital with missiles and drones, killing at least 13 and wounding 86 others. President Trump marking the opening of the Theodore Roosevelt Presidential Library in Medora, North Dakota.
13: His chest swelled with American optimism, confidence, enthusiasm, pride. his heartbeat with an unyielding sense of America's destiny.
14: Roosevelt, a New York native, credited his rise to the presidency on his time living in North Dakota.
12: Fox's Jared Halpern and millions of Americans across 20 states under a life-threatening heat dome today.
15: Forecasters are expecting Friday heat indices of 105 in Raleigh, North Carolina, 109 in Memphis, Tennessee, and 110 in Washington, D.C. Extreme heat is the number one weather-related killer in the U.S.
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1: Welcome back to the program. Dana Lash with you, hanging out as we are here at the bottom of this third hour. Now, as you know, programming note, I will be back with you on Tuesday. We're taking a little bit of a break, a little bitty break. That's all we're doing. And then we're back on Tuesday with shenanigans galore. Now, speaking of shenanigans, I'm just going to jump right on in into it. So, how do I set this up? Because I'm going to play 15. I happen to watch, I don't really watch a lot of podcasts. I don't, because when you're in the news all, when you're dealing with news all day and reading everything and processing everything, when you're done with work, you're done, right? It's like if you work, like when I was in college, if, you know, when I was working as a waitress throughout college, working as a server, I didn't want to go home and continue to do it on my downtime. You know what I'm saying? So you do different, you keep yourself from getting burned out. You do different stuff. But I happen to see this. And if you've ever wondered how people can rile themselves up and be such propagandists, there's apparently a Gal Sharpton fan. And these people were on some kind of, they were on some podcast. And they were regurgitating the nonsense, I guess, that she discusses on her show. Like, she never has the deliverables. It's always chasing conspiracy theory after conspiracy theory, and none of it's ever put to bed, ever. There's never any actual receipt. It's all just smoke and mirrors. But if you've ever wondered, well, who are the people that are buying into this nonsense? Well, it's this. It's Cut 15. This is one of the craziest. I'm not going to be able to get through this whole clip because we'll all feel like we're drunk without having had a drop of liquor. This is Cut 15.
2: So there's theories. Okay, so he can either, so either his wife, Erica Kirk, was in on it, or like in on the conspiracy and she's in hiding with him.
3: So we got some Candace watchers.
2: Or yes, 100%. Okay. We know. Okay. We know. Okay.
3: We know.
2: Okay. But we don't know. No.
4: You think?
2: We don't know. No. But
4: it's
2: we
4: called,
2: know.
4: It's called a think, not a know.
2: No, we know. So, so either his wife, because she's got ties to child trafficking.
1: What?
2: She does.
5: Based off of
2: the work she did with children. She was kicked out of, what was the country? She was kicked out of the country for it. Yeah. So.
3: It's not country.
4: You gotta know this, dog.
2: Well, it was like Slavia.
1: Slavia?
2: Where is it? What was
4: Slovenia?
2: No, there was a country that she did like.
4: Ukraine?
2: Was it Ukraine? No, it wasn't Ukraine. Don't look at me like that. I'm legit. Like,
4: I mean, we just named all the.
3: I'm just waiting to get
2: I know. I'm trying to remember the country, but she was kicked out of the country. She was doing like adoption work for little kids that don't have parents, and they were going missing. And so she was kicked out of the country.
3: So Erica Kirk, you're saying?
2: I'm alleging.
3: You're alleging is a child ringleader.
2: She's in on it.
3: And Charlie didn't die because of that?
2: No. So she's okay. So she's. Was basically his handler. And there's two different theories, okay? So either she was his handler, he found out about all her bullshit.
3: Aren't they just like a classic Christian couple like y'all?
2: No.
3: Kind of what he was preaching?
2: Well, in the video where he's being shot, it wasn't actually him, it was a hologram.
3: Oh.
2: There was a trap door, and he, so the
3: but
2: hologram
3: you don't
2: got,
3: actually believe this, you're just having fun with this.
2: No, I believe this. I believe one of two theories. That's one of the theories. I don't believe he's actually dead.
3: Okay, and the other theory would be?
2: Well, now I
3: understand why you guys can't talk about things, because you guys are f***ing, like, scary. With your brain.
4: Trap door that you think
2: well,
4: so.
2: Well,
4: so,
2: yeah, the door. There was a trap door. They covered the trap door up after, like, right either that night
3: Who's
2: or the next
3: they?
2: Day. That's the cover up people.
1: That's the average Candyland listener right there. It's all these, like, basic bees that are trying to act like we're not racist. We listen to a black podcaster. Look, that's them. It's the cover-up people. I know she got kicked out of the country because she's trying to find there were kids that had no parents. That none of that's true. None of that is even remotely demonstrably true. That is so ridiculously, egregiously insane. And they were sitting over there. There was a lot more to that video because they were like, yeah, the Nazis aren't so bad. With this guy, the big cross on his neck. Yeah, Nazis aren't so bad. Oh, my gosh. First off, they're a married couple, correct? What husband's allowing his wife to run her mouth like that and showing her ass like that on a podcast looking absolutely ridiculous? My husband would have come in and been like, yeah, we're not doing this. This is done. We're done. We're done. Get. Go on. Go. That would not have been happening. Oh my! We have a deal. See, like he does that for me, and I make sure he don't look. He isn't dressed dumb when he goes out. That's the service that we perform. That's what a wife does. That's real, and those are real people, and there are real people who actually think these things. These people have no idea. They've never met Charlie Erica. They have no idea who these people are. They are so excited to act like they're part of something. It's like mommy sleuthing. It's the true crime fanatic mommy sleuth, Sipper Sleuth. And that's like, I guess what they do in their free time. Other people crochet or they do charitable work. But some of them decide to crash out on social media with conspiracy theories and persecute, you know, grieving widows and then make fun of scripture when they're called out on it because they hate God. That's the funny thing. I've never seen so many people when I was quoting scripture about widows, I've never seen so many people that hate God and Gal Sharpton who hates God. And I judge that by her behavior, mocking scripture and laughing about it and laughing at scripture and laughing at the word of God and making fun of God's word and all and just thumbing, you know, finger in the air. That's pretty bad. Like, oh man, there's going to be such a divine reckoning. And I'm so glad that we're not going to be anywhere near that. But it's true. So if you wanted to know what kind of people are buying into it, those types of people are. That's exactly who's buying into it. And they're all just like useful stooges because it's all an op. We've talked about this before. You have communists and Islamists that are trying to undermine the West. You have the Chinese that are poisoning the algorithm. You have Russia that's absolutely trying to get a hand and trying to pervert Western Christianity and the Christian and the church here in the United States because they want an Eastern type orthodoxy like the Russian church, where the Russian church exists to just sanctify everything the state does. It's not about bringing people closer to God. It's about justifying whatever the state does. That's the whole point of it. And so both of these things together, they understand that the rudder on the hand of the right has been Christians, and they're trying to pervert that, undermine it as another multi-pronged effort to undermine the West. And you have all these mommy sleuth out there that are like going right along with it and helping it along the way. It's insane. But the sad thing is that they're so pick me desperate to act like they're a part of something that they're gossiping, which is a sin, about people that they don't even know. They haven't met any of these people. They don't know them. Some of us actually do. That's why we're like, how are you like this? What in the world is the matter with you? There's just nothing to it. Now, speaking of defending people, Cut 18, WNBA, Sophie Cunningham, whose viral video, that is a meme that I'm going to use forever now. She rips into the league, into WNBA for not protecting her teammate, Caitlin Clark. This is Cut 18. Watch.
6: Well, so during real time last night, I did not see that happen. None of our team saw it happen because I promise you if we would have seen that happen, we would have had her back. Unfortunately, yeah. This type of shit happens every single game to her, and the league and the refs do absolutely nothing about it.
7: It's been a minute since you got fined on this podcast.
6: I have, but then like you see the videos of like literally kneeing and cheap shotting C in the throat. Like if she did that to any of our teammates, we'd be pissed. But like they're definitely targeting her, and the league and the refs do nothing to protect her.
1: Sophie's right. Sophie Cunningham is right. It's so unbelievably egregious. And then you have people out there saying, well, like this, Cut 17. This is stupid. This dude saying that, well, the WNBA would be better off without Caitlin Clark. Watch.
8: The W at this junction in time would be better without Caitlin Clark because she is a bigger distraction than she is an additive.
1: An additive? Caitlin
8: Clark
1: has gotten
8: the WNBA
1: Grammar's
8: over
1: amazing.
8: The necessary threshold they needed. Now people are watching.
1: All right,
8: now
1: I can't do it. I'm sorry. He lost me at additive. You mean addition? How is she? No, it's the other player's behavior that's the distraction. It's these jealous bitches that are the distraction. And coaches and refs and league leaders that aren't out there saying, broads, you need to straighten up. I mean, you basically have a bunch of chicks having a jealous crash out on the court because Caitlin Clark is the best player in the league and she's bringing eyeballs and they are so angry. They're insane. That's why. That is why. So, I mean, I feel bad for her. She looks, I mean, it seems like she's not allowing it to affect or diminish her love of the game. But, I mean, man, it's, you feel bad for her when you see all of this stuff. I love that her teammates are speaking up for her, though. I love it. And as Kane said, yeah, you were saying what? Her distraction is what?
9: It's putting eyes on the WNBA. They should be kissing her feet.
1: Yeah.
9: Her white feet.
1: White feet. Her white size 10 feet. Because she's a basketball player. I mean, and I love that. I don't know if you, one of my favorite things to do is watch Sophie Cunningham throw chicks around. It's just the, she's like, what's her face? The Holland, the guy, the player, Erling Haaland. She's like the Erling Haaland of the WNBA. She just beats the crap out of people. I love it. She's like the Tony Twist of the WNBA. Remember Tony Twist? Man, Tony Twist was a legend. This video, I just, golly, the video of her pointing, this is, and there's so many angles of it, but the, okay, yeah, Juan's going to show you this one. She always has the upper hand. Like, even this other chick, their arms are the longest arms I've ever seen on ladies. But Sophie keeps her hand higher. She's like, no, point. They lost their mind. She didn't say a thing. She didn't shove nobody. She didn't hit nobody. She just pointed at them, and the whole damn league lost their mind. Oh, my gosh. I love it. That needs to be a T-shirt. It really should be a T-shirt. It's so great. So that's, you got to love it. I wanted to get one more thing in, if I have time, and let's hit John Fetterman. Cut 10. We'll give him the final word on Democrats this week. Listen.
10: You know, our party's becoming an orgy of socialism. And I think I've been vindicated with to see the way these elections are working out. And now I'm watching the Colorado one where she's the one person who refused to describe someone firebombed a group of Jews in Boulder. And she refused to call that anti-Semitism. And just responded by saying, well, we really didn't know what their motivation, why they just set a bunch of Jews on fire.
1: Oh, yeah. We just don't know why. Why were they like, why did they do that? They just threw some fire on those people, probably for no reason at all, maybe. I love that he's not moving. As the party gets crazy, he's not moving. We have more on the way as we roll towards days of these. 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
1: You got to play drums with us. You got to play when you come in with Metallica. You got to start doing air drums with Lars. You got to do it, right? You got to start doing air drums. You got to do it. You come in with that. All right. Welcome back to the show. We're at the end of the third hour. We're getting a little crazy. We are, like I said, I'm going to be back with y'all on Tuesday. We're taking just a couple days for Independence Day is all. By the way, I just saw a video of POTUS's motorcade being escorted through North Dakota by the Rough Riders on horseback.
19: Yeah.
1: And so we were coming in with Metallica's Don't Tread on Me, and I'm like, oh my gosh, should we have DMX's Rough Riders anthem? Like, feels like that needs to happen now because he did the Teddy Roosevelt, as you know, presidential museum, open that up, and now I want to make sure this volume's down, but I'm watching this video, his motorcade, they got the Rough Riders riding with him. That's actually pretty cool.
19: So awesome.
1: That is really cool. And yeah, they're going a lot slower than I thought, but they're keeping uniform, and it's neat. It's real awesome to see that. So he's visiting, he's up there with the Teddy Roosevelt Library. That's pretty cool. That's a really, that is a welcome right there. And right through North Dakota. Very cool. So I hope that everybody has a nice and safe Independence Day. And like I said, I got a piece that'll be coming out in the Washington Times next week that gets into this. I mean, despite all of our issues, and there's not a country that doesn't have issues, guys, but we are still the greatest nation in the world. We are that shining city up on the hill. And it's important to remember that. And it's important to keep focus. And don't buy into the hype. And when you see too many things, like if you see, you know, all of these people suddenly turn 180 degrees and they're all parroting the same thing, it's probably an op.
19: Yep.
1: You know, I mean, if it looks like an op and talks like an op, it's probably an op. But you listen to your gut instinct, right? There are so many forces right now in this asymmetric war against the West, and it's cold right now. It's not hot, but there's definitely plans underway to undermine the West in any way possible, and it's incredibly important to remember why we hold the line like we do for the republic that we have, and it's a republic until so long as we can keep it. It's the greatest nation in the world, and it has to remain that way. It takes diligence. All right, today's stupidity came.
9: All right, it's Representative Jaya Paul. She is just horrible. Let's just play cut six. And by the way, she's saying this to the mothers and families of people killed by illegal aliens. This is in regards to the birthright citizenship stuff. Listen to this. Cut, oh, I'm sorry, six. Well, you're not getting it?
1: I can make up what she's saying.
20: The fourth time. And
9: so basically, she was just upset that that she's been there four times for this particular subject. So in front of the mothers who have lost their children,
1: so
9: she's
1: ridiculous.
9: Clearly saying to them.
1: Folks, happy Independence Day. God bless.
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2: I'm Dave Anthony, Fox News. After an American helicopter went down in the Middle East.
3: As diplomacy plays out, U.S. forces remain in the region. The U.S. Navy announced that a crew member from an MH-60S Seahawk helicopter is missing after an emergency water landing in the Arabian Sea. U.S. Naval Forces Central Command posted to X saying there is no indication the emergency was caused by hostile action. Three of the helicopter's four crew members have been recovered and are in stable condition.
2: Fox's Trey Yingst in Tel Aviv, where Israel is marking 1,000 days since the Hamas attack, October 7th, 2023, triggering the deadly destructive war in Gaza. Another big Russian drone and missile attack in Ukraine, where at least 17 people are dead and there's a lot of destruction.
4: A night of horror, according to Ukraine's foreign minister. This was expected. Ukrainian President Volodymyr Zelensky addressed his people beforehand, warning them of a huge impending Russian assault.
2: Fox's Jonathan Savage. It's going to be another searing hot day for millions of Americans. Heat warnings or alerts. Missouri up to Wisconsin, Tennessee over to Maryland, all the way up to Maine.
5: The actual air temperature problematic in itself. I mean, Philadelphia, 104 degrees, is extremely high. But when you add in the humidity, it is harder for your body to stay safe. So we have feel-like temperatures that could be as high as 110, 115 degrees.
2: Fox Weather's Britta Merwin. A big win for Team USA advancing at soccer's World Cup, but there was drama after Flo Balogun gave the U.S. an early lead.
6: In the second half, the Americans ran into a bit of trouble as Balogun stepped on the ankle of a Bosnian player. He was booked for a red card after review, meaning the U.S. was down to 10 men for the rest of the game. But it didn't seem to matter as they got a cushion in the 82nd minute.
7: Tillman!
6: That's how it sounded on Fox. The U.S. take it 2-0 to move on to the next round, but will now be without their top striker, Balogun, for the next game.
2: That's Tony Genualdo. 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
2: President Trump is vowing to give a long speech on the 4th of July in Washington despite the heat. Yesterday, he went to North Dakota, visiting the new Teddy Roosevelt Presidential Library, calling him a true American hero.
36: It's amazing how he came about, a whole different set of lives, he said. So it's been really very inspiring. They've done a fantastic job with the museum.
2: To get there and back, the president took his first flight on the new Air Force One that'll be one day on display at his library.
37: President Trump boarded a retrofitted Boeing 747 given to the U.S. by the government of Qatar for the first time en route to Bismarck, North Dakota.
38: I'm excited about the first flight. It's something nobody's ever seen anything like it.
37: Air Force personnel spent 10 months making necessary upgrades to the jet that is painted in a new scheme, white with a red stripe and a dark blue belly.
38: They made it appropriate for a president. That means the security and all of the different bells and whistles.
37: The aircraft is only serving as Air Force One temporarily until Boeing delivers a new fleet of presidential aircraft, likely in 2028. In Washington, Jared Halpern, Fox News.
2: More people may be buying bug spray to keep mosquitoes away because of
39: West Nile virus. It's now been reported in 23 states, and federal health officials say that's the most in 10 years. The Centers for Disease Control and Prevention saying they have confirmed 48 cases this year so far, 38 of them severe. The majority of the cases have been reported in Arizona. Four people have died in Maricopa County.
2: Fox's John Saucier. We'll get a key update to the economy this morning. Expected to show less hiring last month than in May. The June unemployment rate expected to remain 4.3%. That report could move the stock market on the last trading day of the week ahead of the numbers. Futures are mixed. Up slightly for the Dow, which dropped slightly yesterday. Down for the NASDAQ, which also went down yesterday. I'm Dave Anthony. This is Fox News.
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0: through the air. No wires, no limits, just sound, connecting people. It was the beginning of something powerful. From that moment on, radio didn't just inform, it brought us together. This 4th of July, celebrate 250 years of America and over a century of the voices that unite us.
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0: 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I've been surfing here since I was a kid. Now, seeing my grandson out on the water, it means everything to me. Watching him and taking in the blue waves, the sea breeze, the blurry horizon.
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14: Just to give you an idea what Democrats think about Democratic Socialists, one-third of Democrats want socialists in office. 11% say no. Only 11. And 50% are indifferent. White Democrats support the socialist wing, 40% of them. Double that of blacks, 21%. Only 20% of Hispanic Democrats want socialists in. 4 in 10 upper-income Dems say they like Democratic socialists compared to 34% middle-income Dems who don't. 24% of low-income Dems. So the people that would need the handout don't want it. They want it the least. 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
15: I'm Elizabeth MacDonald, and this is the Fox Business Report.
16: Stocks opened higher. Investors are reacting to some cooling of the labor market, which can result in the Federal Reserve backing off raising interest rates. The June employment report showed weaker than expected job growth at 57,000, and job creation for the previous 2 months was revised lower. The unemployment rate declined to 4.2%. Ford says its sales in the recent quarter were down 10%, partly because of model phase-outs and retooling for new models. Explorer sales were up 21%, and it reported record Maverick hybrid sales. Ford shares up more than 1%. Tesla says its sales rose 24.9% in the quarter from a year ago. Tesla shares opened narrowly higher. That's your Fox Business Report. I'm Jenny Cosola. Invested in you.
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0: Empire State Building in New York City yesterday, all the way up to the antenna, were in court this morning and then set free on supervised release. They faced numerous criminal charges before they came down and were arrested. The couple got engaged. On Wall Street, the Dow is surging up more than 400 points, but the Nasdaq's down about 50. A big win for the U.S. at the World Cup.
1: USA is on top, and I don't know what I can say. 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
2: USA!
0: Those are from watch parties in Atlanta and Indianapolis after the American team advanced to the round of 16.
3: Balligan scores! Flo Balligan! First to react to the deflection! He'll do the LeBron celebration! It's 1-0 U.S.!
4: Courtesy of Fox, Flo Balligan scoring for the U.S. in the 45th minute against Bosnia and Herzegovina. The U.S. took a 1-0 lead into the half, but in the second half, Balligan was sent off with a red card after stepping on the ankle of a Bosnian player. But shorthanded, playing 10-on-11, the Americans got a cushion on a free kick from Malik Tillman in the 82nd minute. They win it 2-0 to advance. They will play Belgium on Monday night in Seattle. Tony Genualdo, Fox News.
0: Three more teams will advance today. Three more will get knocked out of the World Cup. Spain plays Austria. Portugal versus Croatia. Tonight, Switzerland faces Algeria. I'm Dave Anthony. This is Fox News.
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0: Hey guys, George Camel here. Two things you should know about me. I love a good movie, and I hate overpaying for things. And Angel just checked both boxes. 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
2: 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In the out years, certainly. Where is it? 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

0: Nick is with us in New York. Hi, Nick. How are you?
1: Hi, guys. Thanks in advance for your help.
0: Sure. What's up?
1: Okay, so here's my problem. My wife, she's been to a number of different dentists, and it's been an evolving problem. Not evolving. She's been getting the same diagnosis for a number of years, but we haven't really known what to do about it. Basically, we've seen a few dentists that have all said the same thing. She needs to have like a total mouth reconstruction, and it's phenomenally expensive. We don't have dental insurance. It's out of pocket. The

0: Hey, George Camel here. A few years ago, someone stole my identity. 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
1: Fox News, I'm Therese Crowley. While America celebrates 250, the U.S. Navy band serenading the parade of ships in New York Harbor under the heat dome. Extreme heat to the east and fire danger to the west altering the festivities. Philadelphia cutting its parade route a mile. The Department of Energy issued emergency orders to bring additional power plants online in the Mid-Atlantic. In the west, the Aspen Acres Colorado fire has doubled in size, is now the nation's number one fire priority. 180 buildings destroyed, with fireworks bans from Colorado to Phoenix.
2: The key changes include a complete ban on all fireworks on city-owned property, including every city park. A ban on the use of all fireworks within 1 mile of Phoenix Mountain Preserves to prevent brush fires.
1: Phoenix Police Lieutenant Brian Rimza. Jubilation in Venezuela, a security guard pulled from the earthquake wreckage. 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
3: From the 24/7 KXL newsroom, I'm Annette Newell. Oregon financial regulators warn us all to not give out information to anyone you don't know, and that's thanks to a fraud ring targeting people with offers of life insurance. Victims get telemarketing calls really targeting their personal information that's forwarded to an insurance agent who's actually working with the ring. The Interstate Bridge Replacement Program's finally happening. The feds decided to free up some $6 billion for Phase 1. Construction set to start in 2028, and that's also when you can start expecting to pay tolls. Your Freedom 970 weather, partly sunny, up to 74 this afternoon. Tonight, partly cloudy, down to 56. Friday, mostly sunny and up to 79. Mostly clear and mid-60s for those fireworks. From the 24/7 KXL newsroom, I'm Annette Newell on Freedom 970.
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1: So we're taking a couple of segments to honor Blake Thompson, our senior producer here at Ramsey. He was my first producer. We hired him in 1996. He was 25 years old. He's retired yesterday from Ramsey after 30 years here. And we have gotten to hang out together, looking across the glass at each other, doing a three-hour show for... gosh, 15, 20 years.
7: Yeah, it was 17 doing that. Years, yep.
1: And so, and then later on in, I guess it was in 2013 or something like that, we brought James in as a producer, and that was a shock to my system because I'd worked with only one guy on the air. Mm-hmm. And James has done a great job stepping in. And then Blake has become, you know, one of our top leaders, and he runs all of Ramsey Networks. So all of the anything that goes out of here on digital, anything, or on radio, anything, has been under his purview for many years. So
0: any shows,
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0: people in to have a baby in the United States and then go back to their native country. I think that that's an abuse, and it's something that the framers of the 14th Amendment never contemplated.
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2: 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A man serving in the Navy pleads not guilty to rape and trafficking charges involving two underage girls. Vancouver police say they found Andrew Guerrero with five teens in a hotel room on Columbia Shores Boulevard, that they were living with him in the hotel for about a month after meeting him online. Gresham police continue to investigate the shooting that killed 25-year-old D'Angelo Adams Monday at the Rockwood Village Apartments. The East County Major Crimes Team and Gresham detectives are asking anyone with information that could help to contact police. Your Freedom 970 weather: passing clouds this afternoon, a high of 74, partly cloudy tonight, down to 56. Tomorrow, mostly sunny, up to 79. Your fireworks forecast: mostly clear, mid-60s. 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
1: 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Coming up next, the news with Mike Slater.
2: Thank you, Bill. It is Thursday, July 2nd, 2026. Here's what's happening today in America. USMCA over, TDA members arrested, President takes the win, and Team USA grit. It's all coming up, and Bill's going to be here with your message of the day. But first, the President announced that America will not renew the United States-Mexico-Canada Agreement, USMCA. This is a trade deal that President Trump negotiated in his first term. An official said the United States did not agree to renew this trade agreement in its current form. The United States will continue to engage with Mexico and Canada as appropriate. The original deal goes until 2036, but the official said just because it has a 10-year timeline, it doesn't mean you have to wait those 10 years to conclude the agreement. The Justice Department yesterday charged 8 alleged gang members of the Venezuelan gang Tren de Aragua with violent crimes in 2 separate states. First in Dallas, a man and his 2 children were kidnapped by Tren de Aragua members who demanded that they pay money. And after they realized they wouldn't get any money, they brought him to a bridge to throw him off the bridge. He was able to run away, where they shot and killed him in front of his children. 5 Tren de Aragua gang members were arrested in that case. Then in Chicago, 3 men captured a victim, shot him multiple times in the head, and taunted his mother. Our acting attorney general, Todd Blanche, said these violent murders should have never occurred in the first place because these men should never have been allowed in our country. Keep in mind, according to the Supreme Court, if any of these gang member illegal aliens had kids here, their kids would be automatically American citizens. On that case, the president said that while he's disappointed, the Supreme Court upheld birthright citizenship. The court's decision in the Trump versus Slaughter case, which grants a president the power to fire independent agency employees at will, the president said, quote, more than made up for it. The Slaughter case is when the president fired former Federal Trade Commission Commissioner Rebecca Kelly Slaughter without cause. Slaughter sued the president, arguing that this was unconstitutional, but the Supreme Court agreed with the president and said he has the power to fire members of the FTC or any other independent agency without any reason. In World Cup news, Team USA beat Bosnia and Herzegovina 2-0. About half the game, we played a man down on the lamest red card ever. Our next game is against Belgium. This game will surely be the most watched American men's soccer game ever. It is Monday, 8 o'clock Eastern in Seattle. The great Bill O'Reilly has your message of the day. Next.
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1: Time now for the O'Reilly Update message of the day. On this Thursday, I'm thinking about July 4th and the divided states of America. The Great American State Fair is currently underway in Washington. It's 16 days, doesn't cost anything. If you're in the capital city, you just wander around, enjoy the expositions. Unfortunately, some states are not going to participate because they despise President Trump. That's the only reason. If Barack Obama were president today, all of them would be there. The boycott list includes the usual suspects: Connecticut, Illinois, Maine, Massachusetts, Oregon, Rhode Island, Washington State, Vermont. States that are anti-Trump across the board. Question is simple. Why would the Great American State Fair have anything to do with politics? Its sole purpose is to honor the USA. Sadly, many Americans despise living in their own country. About 23-24% of the population fit into that category. Well, here's the truth about the dissenters. If you don't show up on the 4th of July, you are unpatriotic. It's that simple. You're celebrating your nation, not your president, not your home state. What's happening in America is political poison. I'm Bill O'Reilly. I approve the message by writing it. You can reach me, Bill at BillO'Reilly.com, Bill at BillO'Reilly.com, name in town if you wish to opine. Let's go to the mail. Gerald Brooks, Boynton Beach, Florida. Mr. O, it's a disgrace that Governor Healey of Massachusetts would not showcase the role the Bay Colony played in our independence. Healey and the Massachusetts congressional delegation would be Tories today. Paul Revere, Sam Adams, John Adams would be at the state fair, and John Hancock would have paid for it. You're probably right, Gerald. I mean, the fact that the Bay State doesn't show up, pretty disturbing. Jim, concierge member, Jim is under my protection. Supreme Court blew it with birthright citizenship. The intent of the amendment was to protect children of slaves, no one else. Not historically true. The intent of the 14th Amendment was people who are powerless, or were, because this was way back in the 1860s, cannot be denied essential rights that are in the Constitution. Okay? So if you're here and you're born here, you can't be tossed out to Portugal. That was the intent. Most of it driven by slavery, not all. Glenn Staub, Kissimmee, Florida. Now the Supreme Court has ruled against Trump's executive order denying birthright citizenship. Is there another way to address the issue? Yeah, but it's not going to happen. I mean, neither party wants to get involved with this. And if Congress did pass a law, some kind of restriction against pregnant women coming here, I don't know what they could do, it would be immediately challenged. And the Supreme Court does not like that. In a moment, something you might not know. 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
1: Now the O'Reilly Update brings you something you might not know. On this day in 1921, President Warren Harding formally ended America's involvement in World War I. After years of brutal combat, 9 million people dead, 21 million wounded, a continent obliterated. Here's the story behind the Great War. In the early 20th century, peace in Europe was achieved through a series of diplomatic alliances. In June 1914, the heir to the Austro-Hungarian Empire, Archduke Franz Ferdinand, was assassinated. Chaos ensued in Europe. Austria declared war on Serbia. Russia and France declared war on Austria. Germany declared war on France. England declared war on Germany. In April 1917, the USA entered the conflict after a German torpedo sank a passenger ship, the Lusitania. 1,200 civilians were killed, mostly Americans and Brits. For the next year, Europeans slaughtered each other. Soldiers were massacred from the air, land, and sea. Chemical weapons rained down on trenches. At least 100,000 troops were gassed to death. By the fall of 1918, the Central Powers, led by Germany and Austria, were unraveling. Finally, the warring parties signed the Treaty of Versailles in 1919, ending combat among the nations. And here's something else you might not know. The United States never signed the Treaty of Versailles. Though negotiated by President Woodrow Wilson, the Senate rejected the deal in 1919. President Harding officially ended the war with congressional approval on July 2, 1921. It was a rare victory for old Warren, who had a terrible reputation for corruption and nepotism. During his brief tenure, Harding was accused of mishandling funds for the Navy, Justice Department, and Office of Veterans Affairs. Evidence of wrongdoing was only made public after Warren died from a sudden heart attack in 1923, 2 years into his first term. Back in a moment. Most people already know the medications they want, they need. They have been taking them for years. If you're stocking up for an emergency or just in case, you know what you need there too. 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Thank you for listening to the O'Reilly Update. I am Bill O'Reilly. No spin, just facts, and always looking out for you.
0: This is Freedom 970 KUFO, Portland, the Rose City's right place to talk.
10: millions of Americans are on the move. I'm Lisa Brady, Fox News. About 72 million expected to travel for the holiday weekend.
11: The vast majority of travelers, about 85%, are hitting the road. Even with gas prices much higher than a year ago, they have dropped 47 cents since last month.
10: Fox's Dana Marie McNichol, the eastern half of the U.S. under a dangerous heat dome, expected to break temperature records in multiple states. Iran is warning oil tankers to use only its approved routes through the Strait of Hormuz or face a forceful response. It's not immediately clear what sparked the renewed threat, but it comes after a statement from U.S. Central Command about leaders from multiple countries meeting in Bahrain, underscoring a shared commitment to the free flow of commerce through the strait. Nearly 36 hours after a U.S. Navy helicopter made an emergency landing in the Arabian Gulf, a Navy sailor remains missing.
12: The Seahawk helicopter assigned to the USS George H.W. Bush aircraft carrier made an emergency water landing. The Navy says there is no indication hostile action caused the incident. U.S. Central Command issued the following statement, quote, three of the helicopter's four crew members have been recovered and are in stable condition aboard George H.W. Bush.
10: Fox's Jennifer Griffin. The emergency landing remains under investigation as the search continues. Florida law enforcement issuing their first ever spectrum alert for an autistic teen missing from DeLand outside Daytona Beach.
13: The new alerts became part of the state's toolkit for mobilizing resources for a person believed to be in danger, like amber alerts for children and silver alerts for seniors. A spectrum alert will trigger electronic road signs to display information and other emergency alerts to be issued. For this specific case, they're looking for 17-year-old Dominic Harris, who could be traveling to Alabama.
10: Fox's Evan Brown in Miami. 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
10: A woman convicted of murdering her husband in Utah is asking the court in Summit County for a new trial, and the judge on the case is recusing himself from considering Corey Richin's motion.
17: A jury convicted her of aggravated murder and insurance fraud and forgery after prosecutors said she poisoned her husband Eric with fentanyl in a drink, killing him. Richin's attorneys say the judge, Richard Mrazek, was biased against them during trial.
18: Nobody's asked this gentleman, Your Honor, or shown that
19: if you buy painful,
18: please
19: I'm
18: don't
19: sorry.
18: Speak
19: I'm
18: over
19: sorry.
18: Me
19: I'm
18: so
19: sorry.
18: That you have a clean record.
19: Yes, sir, I'm sorry.
17: The judge has recused himself from considering the request for a retrial. Richin's team said prosecutors never proved Corey poisoned her husband. Prosecutors said evidence showed Corey was unhappy in the marriage, had a boyfriend, and was more than $1.5 million in debt. Jessica Rosenthal, Fox News.
10: Just getting word that a former Olympian is now indicted over suspected vandalism at the Lincoln Memorial Reflecting Pool. Canoeist David Hearn charged with destruction of property. He has denied vandalism. Federal prosecutors say the damage was intentional. As Americans celebrate the nation's 250th birthday, some timely reminders about the flag.
20: Whether you're raising the flag for the first time or it's already flying outside your home, a few simple rules can help honor the stars and stripes. If you hang it vertically from a porch or wall, the blue field of stars belongs in the upper left from the viewer's perspective, just as it does when the flag is displayed horizontally. The flag should never touch the ground, and if you leave it up after sunset, it should be properly illuminated. One more thing some people may not know, the American flag should always be flown higher than any state or local flag on the same pole. And never fly the flag in the rain or snow, unless, of course, it's an all-weather flag. Matt Murphy, Fox News.
10: An hour to the close on Wall Street. The Dow's up 315, but the Nasdaq's down 350. I'm Lisa Brady, Fox News.
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8: I'm Stuart Varney, and this is the Fox Business Report.
9: Stocks are mixed in afternoon trading, with the Dow hitting an all-time intraday high and on track for its 20th record close of the year as investors parse the June jobs report. Employers adding fewer jobs than expected during the month. 57,000 new jobs were added last month. The unemployment rate ticking lower to 4.2%. The healthcare and social assistance sector driving the gains, while hiring in the leisure and hospitality sector declined. The report is leading investors to dial back their expectations for interest rate hikes by the Fed this summer. The tech-heavy NASDAQ is falling, with chip equipment makers continuing to come under pressure while software stocks are gaining. And you'll be spending less for a mortgage this week, with rates falling to its lowest level since mid-May. The benchmark 30-year fixed rate fell to 6.43%, according to Freddie Mac. That's your Fox Business Report. I'm Hillary Barsky, invested in you.
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1: 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Oregon financial regulators warn us all to not give out information to anyone you don't know, and that's thanks to a fraud ring targeting people with offers of life insurance. Victims get telemarketing calls really targeting their personal information. That's forwarded to an insurance agent who's actually working with the ring. The Interstate Bridge Replacement Program's finally happening. The feds decided to free up some $6 billion for Phase 1. Construction set to start in 2028, and that's also when you can start expecting to pay tolls. Your Freedom 970 weather, partly sunny, up to 74 this afternoon. Tonight, partly cloudy, down to 56. Friday, mostly sunny and up to 79. Mostly clear and mid-60s for those fireworks. From the 24/7 KXL newsroom, I'm Annette Newell on Freedom 970.
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3: 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In the out years, certainly. 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

0: Regime cannot be trusted. And in the next 5, 10, 15 years, it will break out. Prove me wrong. If I'm wrong, where's the evidence anywhere that I'm wrong? Where's the evidence anywhere that they will adhere to an agreement? In the out years, certainly. Where is it? They're going to defy their own reason for existing, which is to impose their will, especially on the United States, the big Satan?
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3: In the mass devastation of Venezuela's twin earthquakes, now blamed for more than 2,200 deaths, a ray of hope. Cheers as a man was pulled out of a collapsed basement alive after being trapped for 8 days. Said to be in good condition, search crews first made contact with him last weekend. His rescue, an international effort by multiple teams. A Taylor Swift wedding celebration is expected to happen this weekend at Madison Square Garden, beginning with a rehearsal dinner tonight.
4: We are watching more preparation get underway. So we saw what looks like tent equipment and signs that say no parking being moved around. We watched the NYPD move in metal barricades for several streets surrounding Madison Square Garden that are scheduled to remain closed and restricted through at least Saturday.
3: Fox's CB Cotton. However, sources are now telling the New York Post's Page Six that Swift and Travis Kelce are already married ahead of the star-studded party. Country music legend Clint Black cancels a planned concert tomorrow after being hospitalized with a severe infection.
5: Black was set to play at the Pearl River Resort in Choctaw, Mississippi, but the July 3rd event was canceled, according to his Instagram, after Black was hospitalized due to a severe tonsil infection. The Post read in part, Clint is on the mend and will make a full recovery, adding Clint and his management team sincerely apologized for the inconvenience. The Post also noted that all tickets will be fully refunded. Many fans sent well wishes in the comments section, including podcaster Theo Vaught, who wrote, "Heal up, champ." Michelle Polino, Fox News.
3: A weaker than expected jobs report for June, fueling some renewed hope on Wall Street about the Fed's next move. The Dow up 594 to a record close, 52,900. But a sell-off for the NASDAQ down 207. The S&P up a fraction. I'm Lisa Brady, Fox News.
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1: Fox News, I'm Tom Graham. A Maryland man is accused of vandalizing the Lincoln Memorial Reflecting Pool in Washington in the days following June's UFC event at the White House.
4: David Hearn, a former Olympic canoe racer, is charged with a felony count of destruction of government property, accused by U.S. Attorney Jeanine Pirro of intentionally ripping part of the painted blue liner from the renovated reflecting pool last month. Hearn says he reached into the pool to examine coating already peeled and briefly touched a chunk still attached to the pool.
1: Fox's Jared Halpert. An estimated 72 million people hitting the road to celebrate Independence Day, the holiday. Fox's Grady Trimble.
5: Folks at AAA say most people are going to drive this Independence Day, just over 61 million, with another roughly 6 million catching a flight.
1: Gas prices nearly 70 cents higher this year over last. 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
6: From the 24/7 KXL newsroom, I'm Annette Newell. Oregon financial regulators warn us all to not give out information to anyone you don't know, and that's thanks to a fraud ring targeting people with offers of life insurance. Victims get telemarketing calls really targeting their personal information that's forwarded to an insurance agent who's actually working with the ring. The Interstate Bridge Replacement Program's finally happening. The feds decided to free up some $6 billion for phase one. Construction set to start in 2028, and that's also when you can start expecting to pay tolls. Your Freedom 970 weather, partly sunny up to 74 this afternoon. Tonight, partly cloudy down to 56. Friday, mostly sunny and up to 79. Mostly clear and mid-60s for those fireworks. From the 24/7 KXL newsroom, I'm Annette Newell on Freedom 970.
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4: Fox News, I'm John Saucier. Federal authorities indicting a Maryland man for allegedly vandalizing the newly refurbished Lincoln Memorial Reflecting Pool. U.S. Attorney for the District of Columbia, Jeanine Pirro, says a grand jury returned an indictment against David Hearn for felony destruction of property.
5: We have about a half a dozen other cases. Some of them will be misdemeanors, and some of them could be less, like a violation. But we're reviewing every case based upon the evidence and reviewing all of the reports.
4: Hearn denies the allegations. He's facing up to 10 years in prison if convicted. Democratic Socialist candidates sweeping primaries in New York and Colorado. Congresswoman Claudia Tenney on Fox Business discussing.
6: I think there's a real problem when you talk about communism and you talk about Marxism, as they're talking about, is antithetical to everything our oath of office is.
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7: From the 24/7 KXL newsroom, I'm Annette Newell. A man serving in the Navy pleads not guilty to rape and trafficking charges involving 2 underage girls. Vancouver police say they found Andrew Guerrero with 5 teens in a hotel room on Columbia Shores Boulevard, that they were living with him in the hotel for about a month after meeting him online. Gresham police continue to investigate the shooting that killed 25-year-old D'Angelo Adams Monday at the Rockwood Village Apartments. The East County Major Crimes Team and Gresham detectives or asking anyone with information that could help to contact police. Your Freedom 970 weather, passing clouds this afternoon, a high of 74, partly cloudy tonight, down to 56. Tomorrow, mostly sunny, up to 79. Your fireworks forecast, mostly clear, mid-60s. 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
3: You can really count on a dozen or so Democrats calling this out fervently. And one thing James Carville said to me is he said, Hakeem's going to have to deal with this, meaning Hakeem Jeffries. And Hakeem's way of dealing with this, one of the most powerful Democrats elected to office now, is to congratulate these radicals. He congratulates people like Chevalier, who says communism now sees the means of production. Really? I mean, not only that, you have this Aber Kawas woman who won for the nomination for a state Senate seat in New York, who also has comments not clearly calling out 9/11 and making excuses for it. This is a pervasive radical ideology, and it's becoming very difficult to say this is a New York problem or an LA problem. It is a problem within the Democratic Party, and I really hope we see bold leaders calling this out.
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4: 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Oregon financial regulators warn us all to not give out information to anyone you don't know, and that's thanks to a fraud ring targeting people with offers of life insurance. Victims get telemarketing calls really targeting their personal information. That's forwarded to an insurance agent who's actually working with the ring. The Interstate Bridge Replacement Program's finally happening. The feds decided to free up some $6 billion for Phase 1. Construction set to start in 2028, and that's also when you can start expecting to pay tolls. Your Freedom 970 weather, partly sunny up to 74 this afternoon. Tonight, partly cloudy down to 56. Friday, mostly sunny and up to 79. Mostly clear and mid-60s for those fireworks. 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